0: Existing talks are happening between both parties. US Central Command has struck Iranian targets for the 13th consecutive night, while Tehran launched attacks on US bases in the Gulf. Speaking from the Oval Office, President Trump did not rule out a larger attack, but said the preference is diplomacy.
1: And we can take that to a much higher level if we want to. You know, we're prepared to do that. As you know, we're locked and loaded. We're locked and loaded and ready to go, but we're talking to them, so I think while we're talking, we'll see what comes of it.
0: In finance, the Australian dollar is buying 69 US cents.
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0: A gold rush is underway at the Glasgow Commonwealth Games, with Australia topping the medal tally at the end of day one. The Aussie swim team nabbed 6 first place finishes, while bronze was the colour of the day in the gymnastics arena. Swimmer Jenna Jones won the women's 100 metre freestyle as 13th final for athletes with a visual impairment. She told reporters her journey to Glasgow hasn't been easy.
3: I haven't had the best career, I would say, or like the smoothest career. I've definitely battled a lot of mental, like, I guess, imposter syndrome.
0: Fremantle have won a 5th straight Western Derby, beating West Coast by 70 points in front of a record crowd at Optus Stadium last night. Dane Metham reports.
4: The Dockers temporarily sit an incredible 4 games clear on top of the ladder as they continue to dominate second halves. The Eagles looked up for the fight but were ultimately blown away after half time. Fremantle kicking 11 goals to 1, eventually running out winners 112-42. Jai Amos booted 5 majors while Murphy Reid was awarded his first Glendinning Allen medal as the best player on the ground. Marcus Herbert was a standout for the Eagles, gathering a career high 36 disposals. The Dockers also managing to break their home game attendance record with 56,616 fans watching on. Dame FM, Perth.
0: That's the latest news and sport.
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6: Still dealing with a breakdown, Kwinana Freeway northbound after Canning Highway in Como, but good news, that debris has been cleared on Great Eastern Highway bypass, eastbound after Abernethy Road, and the breakdown cleared Mitchell Freeway northbound after Scarborough Beach Road in Osborne Park. There are no traffic delays. I'm Ethan Quinlivan on Perth's traffic leader, 6PR.
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0: A shower or two today, chasing a top of 21 degrees before heading to an overnight low of 6. Easing showers tomorrow with a top of 19. 19 degrees also on Monday and partly cloudy. Right now it is 6 degrees. More news at 9 o'clock on Perth 6PR.
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13: Always a bit of fun with Dan Senor for the gardening show. Coming up after the news at 9 o'clock this morning, team, we're going to have a chat with Lee Ballard from the Shire of Narrogin. Suburb is Monopoly Boards because the Narrogin community have secured $45,000 in sponsorship to make the Narrogin Monopoly Board. So we're going to ask you the question, if your suburb had a Monopoly Board, what would feature on it? If your suburb had a Monopoly Board, what would feature on it? James is looking into the sky. What would your suburb have?
14: My suburb's Innaloo, so there's only one thing that it can be.
13: Would you have little toilet seats as you go around? That would be your playing cards, your little your pieces?
14: Well, there's got to be three. Is each suburb just one property, or are we saying each suburb gets the three as in the set? Because if it gets the set, then we're going to be talking Cedric Street train station. Okay, set. Isaac's told me it's a set. Cedric Street train station, staple in the community. IKEA.
13: Yes.
14: IKEA's got to be there. I want to say Westfield Innaloo, but it's just, it doesn't get the love it deserves now that Karen.
13: What about the McDonald's there? That's pretty big.
14: Yeah.
13: That McDonald's. Right, that's our subject after 9 o'clock. So if you want to join in that discussion, you can jump on Facebook now and get us started. We'd like you to get us started. But right now, we are going to do this.
12: This is Life and Technology with Charlie Brown. Thanks to Harvey Norman.
13: Charlie Brown, welcome to the program, sir. How are you?
15: Good morning, Chrissy. Very well.
13: So many questions for you this week from our listeners. People are greeting me in the street and saying, now, can you ask Charlie Brown? So I've got a couple up my sleeve to ask you. And one of them, too, is off the back of, and I've noticed Mike has texted us in with the same question. So do you remember you said, I think it was week before last, that you would not put a smart lock on your front door?
15: No. I do have a smart lock on my front door. Oh. And when you put one on your front door, you need to get one that is designed with the regular barrel shape that comes with the standard. There's a standard barrel design that, you know, deadlocks and all those kinds of things use. You need to get one of those designed in a smart lock. And the reason you do that is because, if the thing breaks, and they're electronics, they can. It's a 30-second process when you know how to do it, and a 5-minute process when you don't to install it. And it's the reverse of that to take it off your front door, put the original deadbolt back on that was there before you installed your smart lock, and take it in to get your warranty support. The number of families that have gone with these were earlier models. I admit that have gone with a proprietary design that sits in the front door of their home for a smart lock. Something goes wrong with it, and then they've got to pay the door guy hundreds of dollars to come out and to remove it for them before they can go back and get warranty. No. Get the standard deadbolt design. And make sure you're doing it that way. You can install it yourself. You can remove it yourself if there's a problem. And then you just get the benefit of it. We use them extensively. Some people are worried about, you know, somebody hacking it. Look, if somebody wants to get into your house, they're going to get into your house. Do you know what I mean? Like I was talking to a door lock, locksmith, and he said, well, you know, they start at the door. If the door's too strong, they go to the roof or they go somewhere else. Do you know what I mean? Like if something's inside, they want to get inside, they'll get inside. But for us in our house, we have made sure that there is really nothing worth stealing that is easy to steal in our house.
13: Sounds like a family with lots of children.
15: Well, yeah. And I mean, a few secondhand electronics. You could steal a 75-inch TV, but you're going to need a mate to walk it off down the road and get it into the car. And you're not going to get that much money for it, I don't think, secondhand. Mm-hmm. So they're the things that you need to think about. With our electronic door lock, we've got a cleaner that comes around. She doesn't have to interrupt everyone. She's got her own PIN code. The kids have got their own PIN codes.
13: So you know who's been when. You can see it now anyway in your blooming electronic doorbell. One of the questions that's come through on the text line just quickly is, can you please ask Charlie, can you still open the door when the battery fails?
15: Yeah, you can, because we've got a manual override on it, and that's the other thing. And that, look, that's a really quite astute question. You have to have a manual override on it, and there's models that have got key overrides as well, like the physical standard key. And we've got a design that fits all those parameters. One, it fits the deadbolt design barrel. Two, it comes with a manual key. And three, there's a physical handle on it as well. And if you do all that stuff, then I think you're going in the right direction, with getting one. But you still have to have a level of comfort that you're putting a piece of electronics onto the front of your house, and that's a gateway into your home. Okay, so.
13: Yeah, that's fair. Charlie, I think you answered all those questions terribly. I neglected to open the program by asking you what's coming up.
15: Oh yeah, appreciate that. We're going to talk with Mobile Master about recycling your smart devices. There's been plenty of listeners who have been, you know, they've bought the new laptop or the phone or the tablet, and they want to make sure they're preparing their device for the great recycling center in the sky now that it's no longer needed. And what do they do, and what happens, and how is the data kept safe and all that stuff? We'll talk with Mobile Master, a not-for-profit here in Australia that manages all of their stuff locally. So we'll talk to them about that in the first half of the show. Second half, we're going to talk about Google and how they have changed their data allowance policy. So you still get 15 gig of data, but they've changed what things are considered calculable to the 15 gigs, right? There were some things that weren't calculated toward part of your allowance. They've just changed that. What does it mean for you, and how do you make sure you don't go over your 15 gigs so you have to spend money on cloud storage if you don't want to? We'll talk with Alex Horish today. He's the managing editor of whistleout.com.au, and he reviews lots and lots of Android smartphones, so he's got some exposure in this space. We'll have that discussion on the program. In the newsletter, we have a piece on traveling with power banks, what size you can take, in what parts of the world, and what kind of rules do you need to follow? Because I've never been inquired so deeply as I was at Auckland Airport toward my power bank. Most airports I've been to, Chrissy, and listeners will have their own experience. It's like, yeah, you look, you know, looks right, whatever. This guy almost needed a microscope in the forensic nature in which he was looking at the size of my power bank. And he then saw the correct number and went, okay, you're all good. And I was sitting there thinking, oh my goodness, this is a $250 power bank that I've got. If I wasn't good, I reckon I was about to lose it. So we've got that article in the newsletter, as well as that have people in WA been blowing up about this Oz Alert thing on Monday? Chrissy, has that been happening this week?
13: Very much so. We actually had a really interesting interview on it on Sunday with people from the domestic violence. People. It is a worry.
15: Turn your phone off. Yeah. I mean, that's it. Like, turn it off. And if you've got a phone that's got a removable battery, turn that off as well. When I made my Jimmy Connect Pro smartphone, I made it with a removable battery. Partly because I spoke to a domestic violence department, and they said that the ability to cancel any power through your phone when it's in an off state was valuable to that community. So take your battery out of your phone if you can.
13: Tell me about your phone that you created.
15: Well, we created it for kids, but we talked about all to all different parts of the community when I was designing it. And one of them was the domestic violence, people have been caught in domestic violence. And there's actually your government department in this space has bought a bunch of our phones for members in your community there who have suffered from this. Part of the benefit with the design of the phone is you can remove the battery. And by removing the battery, there is no charge in the phone. You are guaranteed the phone is off. And because lots of people who have suffered from this, they need a phone. They need a call it a burner phone, if you like, that they can rely on to make phone calls should they need to. But it needs to stay in an off state when it's not in use. Well, take the battery out of it, put it in a plastic bag with the battery and hide it somewhere. And then by reinstalling the battery, you can then turn it on and off you go. And the battery's not losing any charge in that state either at all. So you can leave it there for literally weeks and months, and it's good to go when you need it.
13: Good world. Well done you, Charlie Brown. It's 17 minutes past 18. We'll take a break, and when we come back, we'll jump into your call. Shane, stay on the line, sir.
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13: Shane, I'm going to pop you on hold for a little moment. My deep apologies, but we've got an interview lined up with Helen Mazzano, and she's waiting online as well. So, Shane, you stay where you are. Our other callers as well, 1-833-882. But you've lined up this interview for us first up, haven't you, Charlie Brown?
15: Yeah, recycling your technology. There's a couple of things you can do ahead of time to prepare the device, but also what is the situation if you can't prepare it for recycling as well, in terms of clearing off data and that kind of thing. I thought we'd talk with Helen Mazzano. Mobile Muster is one of the big groups in this country that is tasked or takes responsibility for many of our devices when we've finished with them. I thought we'd chat with Helen about the process today. Good morning, Helen.
27: Good morning, and good morning to all your listeners.
15: Yeah, thanks for coming on the program, Helen. Mobile Muster's been in this space for a long time, many, many years now. Is it just phones that you look after, or are there other tech devices as well that are part of what you manage and support?
27: Yes, there definitely is a broader range of things that can be recycled through the Mobile Muster program. And as you say, Mobile Muster's been around for a long time, in fact, 28 years. And,
15: wow,
27: you know, we're globally recognised and we operate to a very high environmental standard. People can recycle not just their phones, but their chargers, their cables, their accessories. And if you go into a Voda or Optus store, people can bring in their modems, their home phones, their smartwatches, streaming devices, smart speakers. So it is there is a range of items that can be recycled. And we all know everyone has the just-in-case drawer. And that just-in-case drawer is full of things that, you know, mobile phones that will never get reused again. And your old phone can actually become part of something new.
15: And I've actually got a just-in-case cupboard Helen. It's quite sizable being in this job that I have. I have, and it, there is literally quite a lot of product in there, and I do, I look, I do.

0: years of use, is kept safe and does not transfer onto an external party?
1: Yes. Well, keeping your, I mean, data and people's data is one of the biggest things that people are worried about. You know, what will happen with my data? So with Mobile Muster, we encourage people to back up their information, do a factory reset of their phone. But if they can't do that, if the phone is so old and they can't do the factory reset, it really doesn't matter. Their data remains safe on the phone because it's all destroyed during the recycling process. So we don't resell the phones. We don't refurbish them. It is a full recycling service. And so they can rest assured that their data remains very safe. And around 60% of Australians do worry about that if someone will access their personal information. So I really encourage your listeners to, be assured that if they recycle through Mobile Muster, their data will remain safe. So phones are dismantled at a faculty in Sydney. Materials are separated because your phone has a number of materials which are very precious, and those items can be reused and made into other things.
0: Helen, at the moment, the cost of those components is going through the roof at the factory level for new components.
1: Yeah.
0: So I imagine these reused or recyclable or re-enabled, if you like, components are even more in value right now.
1: That's correct. But customers people can be rest assured that we don't, the program Mobile Muster is a voluntary program. It's government accredited. It's we don't make any profit. It's not commercially driven, and in any, the program runs because of the the support that we get from the mobile manufacturers and some of our carriers like Vodafone and Optus. And so everything that is extracted is used into making something else, and then the rest of it gets fully destroyed.
0: Very good, Helen. Thank you for coming on and talking to us about the process. I think, look, especially with phones, I mean, I don't know if a tech device that will probably carry more personal information than a mobile phone. But you mentioned phones, tablets, and even routers and those kinds of things as well. So we do appreciate you coming on and talking to us about what's going on. I'll put details in the newsletter, lifeandtechnology.com.au, of Mobile Muster and a few other points of interest around recycling devices as well. Helen, thanks for your time.
1: My pleasure. Thank you.
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3: Good news. That breakdown has been cleared. Kwinana Freeway northbound after Canning Highway in Como. And because of a serious crash, Tonkin Highway remains closed northbound from Albany Highway to Gosnells Road west in Martin. But taking a look at the majors, Mitchell Freeway is flowing well. So too the Kwinana Freeway. The Graham Farmer Freeway, there's no delays. The North Ridge Tunnel, it's moving well in both directions. Tonkin Highway, no major delays. Roe Highway moving well. And in the CBD metro areas, there are no major delays. I'm Ethan Quinlivan on Perth's Traffic Leader, 6PR.
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7: Coming up to 8:30 on 882 6BR, we're talking life and technology with Charlie Brown. And we've got a couple of calls lined up for you, Charlie, starting with Shane in Yanjibup. Shane, thank you for being such a ridiculously patient human being today. We appreciate it.
8: That's okay.
7: Charlie's away, mate.
8: Hi, Charlie. Trouble with my kitchen. We've bought a booster. And we just got the most simple booster. We said one that we just, I'm not that technically inclined, so. But still seems to have trouble, but I think it's mainly the connection out the front of the house. Even after heavy rain, it's sort of, we lose it.
9: So, okay. You've bought a cheap Wi-Fi booster for your home. 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
8: We're on Wi-Fi.
9: Yeah, but I mean, are you like a fibre to the home? 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
8: I have no idea. It's the NBN. They've done all that.
9: I can actually hear through the call. Your phone is most likely connected via your Wi-Fi at home, and yep. 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I can actually hear the dropouts in data going on in this phone call as we're talking from a poor Wi-Fi signal, right? So what I want you to do is go and take that Wi-Fi booster off the wall, and I want you to put it back in its original packaging. And I want you to close up the box, and I want you to take the receipt back to the place where you purchased it, the store where, now I'm not too worried about what store it was. And I want you to go in there, and I want you to take a plan of your house as well. Like just something that, for example, when houses are bought and sold, the real estate agent does the sort of sketch of your home so you can see the floor plan. I want you to take one of those and mark on it where your NBN connection is coming in. And I want you to show that to the store. And then I want you to say to them, okay, so this is my house and it's a fibro or it's double brick or whatever it is. I want to return this thing that you sold me because it ain't working. And I want to get myself a whole home wireless network. Now, a whole home wireless network will give you maybe 2 to 3 different Wi-Fi transmitters depending on the size of your house. And then you use the app that comes from the manufacturer, and it's the brands are Netgear, TP-Link, D-Link. There are 3 of them. And the app will actually help you to place those transmitters through your house. And you will then get Wi-Fi everywhere. Your phone calls that you're making to people will be clear. And the Wi-Fi strength will be the same throughout the home, or much the same throughout the home, because each transmitter works to create what we call a mesh network. Okay. Now that's half of your problem. The next part of your problem is your NBN itself. And you're talking about the rain, it rains and then you have dropouts and things like that. So you may be on fiber to the node. And if you are on fiber to the node, which is the old copper cable that comes in, get in touch with your current provider and ask them what technology you're using, And good idea to do this before you go to the store as well. They will confirm, yep. Oh, you're on fiber to the node. And ask them, am I able to get a fiber upgrade? Right? And if you are, I would suggest you do that because you won't get any more issues when it rains ever again, because the fiber connection is far, far more reliable in all weather and all environments all the time than the old copper system that is being removed from homes around Australia as we speak. Okay?
10: Okay. Yep.
9: Give that a go. Do both of those things. And the next time you call 6PR, your phone call will be crystal clear. And you will be the champion of your home because you fixed the Wi-Fi for everybody, okay?
7: How's that, Shane?
10: Well, you are dropping out while you're talking to him.
9: Well, there you go.
7: Good on you, right. Shane. Yep. Glad that Charlie could help you there, buddy. 1-333-882 if you'd like a problem, if you'd like to have your problem solved, Charlie's the man to do it. Charlie, Ben has texted in off the back of the conversation that we're having earlier with Helen about the right way to dispose of old tech and said, Charlie, I think people hang on to old phones because of photos on the phones. If I could get all the photos off my old phones, I'd be happy to recycle them.
9: Yeah, there's two ways to do it. So if you're with Apple or you're with Google, you can temporarily pay for the cloud storage for a month, say, and pay for to synchronize all of your photos to the cloud, and it will, depending on the system that you're on, it can touch them up, it can remove duplicates, the photo app will work through those cleanups with you, and then you can synchronize those photos with your PC via the internet 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And then you're good to remove them from your phone as well because they're already backed up on your PC, and then get rid of your old phone.
7: There's another question here from Jan who says, Charlie, I have two old Apple desktops.
9: Mm.
7: I'm presuming that's the old, the desktop one as opposed to the laptops.
9: Yeah.
7: I haven't used them for 10 years, still sitting in the garage under the house. Can I just throw them out? What's the safest way to get rid of them?
9: So something like that, I would check with your council website, because councils are actually quite forward-thinking when it comes to recycling, but it is on a council-by-council basis. Mm. And often they publish a lot of information on their council website about regular e-waste disposal events that they run. My council does. I've spoken to the mayor a couple of times and, strongly suggested they keep doing them, and they will, because they're very, very good at clearing out those old electronics. One of the reasons why you want to do it is because if somebody breaks into your house and steals it and they have access to your passcode to get into that device, there could be a lot of personal information they take with it. And by access to that passcode, there's plenty of Australians that still write down passcodes and leave them in top drawers and all those kinds of things, which we don't recommend. But people still do it. So get clearing out the old, so to speak, to quote Steve Jobs at his Stanford address that he did that time, is a good idea in this space, because it really does protect you from that information. But start with your council. We spoke with Mobile Master. They're great for tablets and phones and those kinds of things, and dropping off at stores that they have as part of that. Now, different electronic store networks also allow you to do it. And some of them require you to be purchasing the new device and you can hand in the old one at the same time. Some of them just allow you to come in and drop them off so you can make
7: inquiries. Would the Apple store take those off Jan then if she's got those two laptops?
9: Yeah, maybe. There's Harvey Norman do it in different ways. Yeah. I know that Officeworks do it in different ways. I mean, we're sponsored by Harvey Norman and they do it, and they do it around and traditionally around when you're buying your device. But this is kind of down the road from starting starting with your council. I think council is a great way to get involved first, because a lot of the time when they do it, it's an event that they hold, and you drive in with your boot. With your car, open the boot, and they take it out of the boot for you and chuck it in the dumpsters, and you know because of the published information before the event where those devices are going.
7: So you're better off then just to smack a hammer through the middle of your device so people can't take the information of it, or does that not negate that,
9: well, you can, but then some people have ended up with glass in their finger because they haven't done it right and all those kinds of things. And now, look, if I was just saying what I do, I get to drill out and drill through the board, making sure I hit the memory chips. That thing isn't being used for anything other than, being recycled. But there are also, depending on the age of the device that you've got, not-for-profits in Australia that take old laptops, and they will clear them up, and they guarantee to wipe your data and all that. But then they repurpose them for areas of the community that can't afford laptops, like disabled kid groups and families which don't have budgets anymore for this kind of thing for various reasons. There is a lot of value in our electronics, and I guess the point of the discussion that I wanted to have today with Mobile Master was think about where you send them and getting the best for the device, and if you're happy to, the best that others in the community can benefit from it too.
7: Great advice, Charlie. Thanks so much for that. Coming up in the program, Charlie's going to check in with Alex Turris, the managing editor of Whistle Out, talking about Google storage update. It's 21 minutes to 9.
11: Mornings. 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
7: 18 minutes to 9 on 882 6PR. If you've got any questions of a technical manner for Charlie Brown, now's the time to start asking them, team. 133 882, or text us 0487 999 882. Let's get into the subject of Google storage update, Charlie.
9: Yeah, I thought we'd have a chat with Alex Horish. He's a friend of the show, but also managing editor for whistleout.com.au, and he looks at lots of different Android smartphones on his website. As part of the reviews he and his team does, I thought we'd talk about what's going on with Google Cloud Storage and what they count toward your allowance, which has just changed. Good morning, Alex.
2: Good morning, Charlie. Thanks for having me.
9: Good to have you. Is Google fleecing us? Is that too strong a statement with these changes, or is it just a sort of a tweak?
2: I think it may be a little too strong.
9: Okay.
2: Yeah, so like Google's new like backup policy means that like everything on your Android phone now goes towards your Google backup storage. So previously, the main things were like your emails, your photos, and Google Drive.
9: Yeah.
2: And anything, like any MMSs. And now, well, like the backups will also include your SMS content, your call history, device settings, and app settings. And so all of these things normally are pretty small. Like an SMS is smaller than an email. Call history is by a log. So yeah. Like still saying these, for most people, this will only increase backup by maybe like under 100 megabytes. You get 50 gigabytes of free storage. So, for most people, this won't make a difference.
9: Why do it then? I mean, why sort of change this policy? Is it a policy that they've got somewhere else? I don't understand.
2: It's a good question. It does bring it in line with like how Apple does its backups. But right. I guess, you know, like if, you know, there's probably 1% of people that this actually might be a difference for. Say, like, you know, if you've got heaps of apps and on your Android phone, and each of those apps have its own settings, and that might push you over from 15 into needing to pay for Google One. But, yep. You know, 1% of all Android users worldwide is, you know, let's say, you know, 10 million people. And then if 10 million people have to start paying for Google One, that's like, oh, cool, we increased, you know, profit. Made the number go up.
9: Is this in line? Is this sort of preempting the fact that memory is expensive, more expensive now than it was last year? So Google has to position themselves for the consistent increasing cost of storing all our stuff in the cloud.
2: That is a good theory. Like Google hasn't like publicly said any messaging on that lines that I've seen, but I think that's a really like good hypothesis in terms of like, you know, everything is the AI boom has made RAM and storage more expensive. So as more people store things in the cloud, Google needs to also expand its own storage, and that's gotten more and more expensive.
9: Got it. If you're close to 15 gig, what's the one thing that you can sort of remove quickly, easily, or is there a way to do it quickly and easily that's going to keep you in that free tier and keep you not being required to pay a monthly fee for your account?
2: Like if you've got any like big documents in Google Drive, like that would be like a good starting point. Like if you've been like ever sent, you know, a 100 megabyte PDF, which I have, so like that's an easy check, or sometimes about like videos. But also I think an easy thing to do is rather than backing up your photos in Google Photos, you can always connect your phone to your computer and like back your photos up to like your own device instead, especially yeah. for like large video files that you want to film on your phone. Like that's an easy way to free up some storage, especially like, you know, every phone shoots in really good quality these days. So if you're shooting in 4K video on your phone, that's going to be what's taking up space. Yeah.
3: Good advice, Alex. Whistleout.com.au. You can read a lot about different phones from Alex's and his team's reviews on there. Keep an eye out on that one. We'll link it to the newsletter as well. 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Appreciate your help as always.
2: Thanks for having me, Charlie. Have a good one.
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5: Dealing with some debris, Tonkin Highway northbound before Morley Drive. In Morley, multiple lanes are affected by a large amount of dirt and wood. Traffic is slow on approach. Exercise caution if you're in the area. And because of a serious crash, Tonkin Highway is closed northbound from Albany Highway to Gosnells Road west in Marton. A major crash services are attending. Seek an alternative route if you're in the area. I'm Ethan Quinlivan on Perth's Traffic Leader, 6PR.
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7: All right, Charlie Brown, we've got another 5 minutes of programming left to get through your massive big brain with some questions. You ready?
3: Mm-hmm.
7: All right, yep, question number one comes from one of our listeners who says, this is from Milton, who says, Charlie, I want to buy a new TV. I'm looking at a TCL brand, looking at around the 75-inch model, under $2,000. Can you suggest if they are any good, or is there any other brand that's good for under $2,000?
9: Yeah. So what we've actually been seeing that question coming up a bit, and we put together a piece on specifically for TCL because they've got a couple of new models that have come in, and there's a 7 series and then there's an 8 series, and what listeners have emailed and asked, well, what's the difference when you go from one model series versus another? So we actually compared the two of them. One is at $2,000 for 75 inches, you're getting a bit, you're going down into, an area where the difference between a $2,000 TV versus a $3,000 TV of the same size
3: where they save money is with the chip that the TV has, so that it's not as powerful. It's not as it doesn't refresh the screen quite as well. The brightness isn't quite as large. So we talk about nits in TV land. So mm-hmm. one nit is one brightness level of a candle. So for example, you could have two different 75-inch TVs, but the level of nits between both could be 3,000 versus, say, 5,500. Now, that's quite a big amount of brightness, and you don't notice it so much in a room like a theatre room, mm-hmm. but in an open family room environment, it is more noticeable. So they're the kind of things that you're thinking about based on the location you're going to stick your TV. The other thing to think about is the actual panel itself. Going from $2,000 to say $3,000, the actual quality of the panel is different. And in TVs, we also talk about a thing called dimming zones. Now imagine your TV's in front of you. What the manufacturers do is they break the TV up into different sections. And these sections are getting very, very small. And they individually light each individual section, and they call that a dimming zone. Now, the reason they do that is so that you don't then get the white light bleeding out into the darkened areas of the screen when you're watching your movie or your sport or whatever it is. And you do notice it. You do notice it when you're watching a movie, especially a dark movie. You'll have a white image, like a human in a dark room, and then around the edge of the human will be this sort of white halo effect. That's because that TV has less dimming zones than a sort of a higher value TV. And we're talking about sort of maybe 1,300 dimming zones versus 2,500 dimming zones on a TV. So I don't want to get too, I've tried not to get too technical with you, but they're the three sort of areas that will be different when you go $2,000 versus $3,000. The actual brand itself, like a $2,000 TCL versus a $2,000 Hisense, very similar. But they're the things that you're going to need to consider when you're buying the TV. I hope that helps the listener.
7: Good luck, Milton. And this one is from Pam, and you've only got a minute and 45 seconds to wrap it up.
3: Okay.
7: This is about the glasses that you talked about the other week, I think.
3: You know,
7: Yeah. So Pam says, I have macular degeneration. I want to live independently. Would these glasses you mentioned, Charlie, be of use to me? How do I get them? I have an Apple phone.
3: They are absolutely of benefit to you. And there's multiple brands, right? So probably the loudest in this space has been Meta with their Ray-Ban glasses. But Samsung's got some, Google's got some, and other brands are coming through with them shortly too. You buy them from a store. You can buy the Meta ones from Harvey Norman. You go home. You've got to have a Meta or a Facebook account. You put it in. And then you will connect that to your Facebook account and your phone, and then the app on your phone, and then you start wearing them and you start talking to them, and you can say to it, read the name of the street that I'm walking past, and it will read it to you. And you'll look at a billboard which will have timetables for buses, and you can say, okay, what time does the bus come between 2 and 3 p.m.? And it will say 2:15 p.m., right? And this is the bus number that you go to get. And you can also read a menu in French and say, read out this menu to me, but translate it to English, and it will do that for you as well.
7: Could you for example, you go to the fridge and you open the fridge up, can you say, find me the butter?
3: Yes, and it will, you can actually say, where do I have milk? And it will say, I think you've got milk near the top of the fridge.
7: Wow. So I'm in the drawer. I need the key to the back shed.
3: Correct.
7: Is the key in this drawer?
3: Correct. How much detergent is left in this bottle, for example? If it's seen in the bottle, it will say, it looks like it's half full.
7: Charlie, we're going to have to leave it there. This is an amazing technological innovation, as everything is that you bring to us here in Life and Technology. And we can catch up with you on the newsletter, which goes out today.
3: It does, very shortly, lifeandtechnology.com.au. Please register and you'll get the details from today's show, plus much more.
7: Brilliant. Charlie, it's always a pleasure. Thank you so much. Charlie Brown, Life and Technology.
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7: Big thanks to Charlie Brown. Coming up after the news at 9 o'clock, we want to know if your suburb had a Monopoly board, what would feature on it? 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Give us a yell. 1-3-8-8-2-0-4-8-7-9-9-8-8-2. 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Plus, the quiz is back and our winner is taking home a double pass to see from a diamond to a king. And we'd love to be chatting with you as well. 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
14: It's 11 degrees at 9 o'clock. Good morning. I'm Elise Gately. Three people have died on WA roads in just 10 hours. Bianca Carboni reports.
15: A car hit a tree in Wooramming in the Peel region at 10 past one yesterday afternoon, killing the male driver. Minutes later, a ute struck a tree off the Brand Highway in Cape Burnie near Geraldton. The 46-year-old male driver also died on scene. Then, at 10:45 last night, a car and ute travelling in opposite directions on Perth's Tonkin Highway collided. The male drivers and a female passenger were taken to hospital, but the 30-year-old woman couldn't be saved. Police are investigating the crashes. More than 120 people have died on WA roads so far this year, the state on track for its highest annual road toll in nearly two decades. Bianca Carboni, Perth.
14: The state's peak recreational fishing body has condemned new laws in the city of Stirling. Fishing is prohibited across the local government area from August 11th after reports of animal cruelty linked to social media trends. Recfish West says the blanket ban is unfair to responsible fishers. Anyone caught casting a line in the council bounds faces a $125 fine. Two small businesses in the United States are suing the Trump administration over its latest tariffs on 60 trading partners, including Australia. The lawsuit asked the US Trade Court to provide detailed country-specific findings about unfair labour practices, which the new tariffs aim to target. Speaking with Today, University of Sydney Professor Jared Monsheen says President Trump often uses these sudden import charges as a negotiation leverage.
1: More than anything else, this is the Trump administration looking for a way that is more legally sound to get back to the level of Liberation Day tariffs that we saw last year.
14: A former police officer and legal expert says roadside breath tests can be very problematic and it is not unusual to get a false read. Socceroos star Christian Volpato has had his license suspended for 6 months after he allegedly tested positive to cocaine when he was pulled over in Sydney. Lawyer Paul McGurr has told Today the 22-year-old strongly denies using the substance.
2: He tried to go to the Royal North Shore Hospital to have an automatic test done. They won't just test you off the street. He then went to another private practitioner, certified, and had a blood test, and that came up negative.
14: In finance, the Australian dollar is buying 69 US cents.
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14: Australia has stormed to the top of the medal tally at the Glasgow Commonwealth Games overnight. The Aussie swimmers dominated, nabbing 6 golds on day one, while our gymnasts and powerlifters picked up silver and bronze. Lani Pallister claimed our first gold, winning the women's 400-metre freestyle.
16: The family legacy is in safe hands with Lani Pallister as she takes gold, Australia's first in the pool at these Commonwealth Games.
14: That audio thanks to Channel 7. Fremantle have beaten West Coast by a comfortable 70 points in last night's Western Derby 63. Murphy Reid won his first Glendenning Allen medal for best on ground after his 26 disposals and a goal. Coach Justin Longmuir says the 19-year-old continues to go to another level.
17: He's performed pretty well in most games he's played. Yeah, he's got a good bunch of more senior players around him that help him. Yeah, clearly when he gets the ball in his hands, something special usually happens. So maybe you can't teach some players the stuff he does with his vision and his ability to weight kicks and do what the game needs. So
14: the Dockers temporarily sit 4 games clear on top of the AFL ladder with 4 games to go. And that's the latest news and sport.
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20: Still dealing with some debris, Tonkin Highway northbound before Morley Drive in Morley. Multiple lanes are affected by a large amount of dirt and wood. Traffic is slow on approach, so exercise caution. And because of a serious crash, Tonkin Highway is closed northbound from Albany Highway to Gosnells Road west in Marton. Taking a look at the majors, Mitchell Freeway is flowing well, so too the Quinana Freeway, Graham Farmer Freeway, North Bridge Tunnel, it's moving well. Tonkin Highway and Roe Highway, no major delays. And in the CBD metro area, it's all travelling nicely. I'm Ethan Quinlivan on 6PR.
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14: A shower or two today, chasing a top of 21 degrees before heading to an overnight low of 6. Easing showers tomorrow with a top of 19. 19 degrees also on Monday and partly cloudy. Partly cloudy again on Tuesday and 19 again. Wednesday sunny and 21. Right now it is 12 degrees. More news at 10 o'clock on Perth 6PR.
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4: The double digits now. That's impressive. A lot warmer than it was at 3 degrees when we all started this morning. Boat dive fishing with Jacko. Then we had gardening, Charlie Brown with life and technology. And now we're just wandering out there in the universe for topics that interest us. And one of the ones that we wanted to have a chinwag with you this morning about was mentoring. Another one is, you'll love this one, say this quickly, hyperbaric oxygen therapy. If you had hyperbaric oxygen therapy, have you ever heard of it? Do you know what it does for you? Oh, it could do amazing things for you. We're going to find out more about that probably in about 20 minutes' time. But what I wanted to do first up this morning, and a reminder, if you log into our quiz later on during the program, we've got a double pass to give away to see the birthday gift for the victorious person in the quiz. So keep an ear out for our quiz a little bit later on in the program. So first subject of conversation this morning between now and 10 o'clock, if your suburb had a Monopoly board, what would feature on it? If your suburb had a Monopoly board, what would feature on it? It's probably asking you the question because the people of Narrogin have helped secure $45,000 in sponsorship to create their own Monopoly board, which local creatives are making. It's going to share local stories and highlight local businesses and landmarks. And we've got Lee Ballard joining us from Narrogin, the Shire president. Lee, welcome to the program.
9: Chrissy, how are you?
4: Not bad, mate. Tell us a little bit about how this idea came apart. Who suddenly sat up in bed one morning and thought, I'd like to make a Monopoly board that focuses on Narrogin?
9: Well, it came about when the CEO at the time and myself were in Canberra at a conference, and they were set up in a booth, and we had a look at it and thought that would be a bad idea. And that was 3 or 4 years ago now, and it sort of grew from there.
4: So how do you go about getting funding for it? It says you've got a grant of some description.
9: No, we haven't got a grant. We did ours a little bit differently. Rather than having all the street names in Narrogin on the board, we actually went out to the local community and held an auction evening and got all the businesses in town to come along and bid for their squares. So rather than each square being an actual street name, it's actually a business name.
4: Ah, so that's how you've got the funding for it.
9: Yeah. So it was a good fun night. Everyone had a bit of fun there waiting because the actual bidding opened a couple of weeks earlier and that sort of started flowing. And then, but we were right down to every square, every community chess card, every chance card. So that gave other smaller community groups the ability to actually be involved with it as well.
4: Fantastic. So was it a really big effort to do this? How long did it take you to do the machinations before you actually created the game or printed the game up?
9: We haven't quite printed the game up at the moment. We're actually, our deadline is to have them printed by early November so that we can have them ready for sale coming up leading up to Christmas. Mm-hmm. But it's been the girls behind the scene have probably been working on it for 2 years to try and bring it all together. Yeah.
4: That's huge. So what landmarks in addition to your sort of local businesses are being featured?
9: So some of the features that the Shire kept separate for us was our Fox's Lair, which is a Class A reserve in town for bushwalking and stuff, Yellowmining Rock, Dryandra Reserve. So some of our iconic for the Shire are featured in that.
4: All right, I want to put the question out to our listeners. So if your suburb was to have a Monopoly board, the question for you this morning is what would feature on it? If you had a Monopoly board for your suburb, what features would be on it? Give us a yell, 133-882 or text us 0487-999-882. We've got a few coming through at the moment. Who's taken the purple seats, the importantly expensive seats in Narrogin?
9: I think the two businesses in town bought those. One was a concrete and earth moving business.
4: Yes.
9: And the other one was one of our local white goods stores.
4: You're allowed to name them here in 6PR. We don't mind. That's fine. That's okay.
9: So it's McNab. So Narrogin Earth Moving and Concrete
4: Yeah.
9: got one of them, and Better Electrical got the other one.
7: And where's all the money going? I mean, obviously you're going to have to pay to have the game made, but is there, if the excess, where's that money going? Is it a fundraiser of some sort?
9: Yeah, so the actual, what we decided to do from a Shire's perspective is that any excess money above and beyond the production of it would actually go back into a community chest round, so the money would go back in the community again in another form.
7: That's a brilliant idea. Really, really cool. And is it something that you're helping other, could help other communities to do?
9: Yeah, no, if any other community was interested, we could certainly, I think the experience we've gone through and what we can and can't do, under our, because we've actually got to get a license from Monopoly to actually do it all. So, yeah, it's been interesting.
7: How much did that cost? Am I allowed to ask how much the license for Monopoly cost?
9: Well, it comes down, I think the whole process is going to cost us about $70,000, I think, to produce, I think it's 1,500, units.
7: Wow. And are you having like a reunion of some description for the people of Narrage and anyone who's lived there in the past that can buy themselves the board?
9: Well, that's what it's all about. It's about basically, that's what we wanted to get them out before Christmas so that people could access them, and have them out. We've got, the other thing we have done is also, we've been able to select our own tokens on the board, and that was a community consultation we went out with. Yeah. I think we've got a numbat, we've got a sheepdog, I think we've got a header. Fire truck.
7: How about a hockey stick? Oh, I play hockey in Narrage. Bloody field. It's a bit dodgy, but it's still fun.
9: we did think about the hockey stick, but unfortunately, to actually select one sport over another was going to be difficult.
7: Ah, I could make my own. You could have a little pour on the side. You could manufacture your own. You could have download it as a print at home thing.
9: Print it, yeah.
7: There's nothing like the hockey carnivals in Narrogin when it's like -4 degrees and there's a fog and it's just something else. That is something else.
9: Yes.
7: Best of luck. When do you expect the first one to roll off the Monopoly board presses?
9: Well, at this point in time, we're hoping for early November to be printed and take delivery of them.
7: Beautiful. Question for you. Chris Parry has just texted in. Chris Parry is our travel editor here at 6PR for the weekends. His dad was actually the doctor in Narrage for many, many years, Doc Parry. Is Doc Parry featuring on it?
9: I don't know if Dr. Parry is actually featuring on it. Dr. Parry is also one of the mayors of the town for quite a few years as well. So, yes. I don't know. I haven't seen the final cards are in yet.
7: Oh, well, it's exciting for everyone then. Good on you, Lee Ballard. I think it's a fantastic little innovation and a good way of bringing your community even closer together.
9: Thank you.
7: Cheers. Lee Ballard, who's the Shire President of the Shire of Narrage, and they're creating their own Monopoly board. And as you heard, they're kind of not raffled off, but they've auctioned off those different sites. So your Paul Moore and Mayfair, et cetera, have all, people have actually sponsored those sites. Great way of securing funding and also raising money off for their community. Give us a yell. What do you think would be on your Monopoly board for your suburb or your town? 133-882 or 0487-999-882. Aileen has joined us. Hello, Aileen.
0: Hello, good morning, Chrissy. How are you?
7: I am so well. It's so lovely to hear your actual voice rather than just reading out a text from you. I'm excited.
0: I am a real person.
7: Yeah, that is so lovely. Thank you for all your contributions to 6PR. We all appreciate it very much.
0: My pleasure.
7: So tell us about where do you live and what do you think would be on your Monopoly board?
0: Well, I live in Netherlands, and I think Matilda Bay would go on any Monopoly board. I think it would go on a Perth Monopoly board, but it's technically not Melbourne. I think it's technically not Netherlands. I think it's actually the city of Perth that administers that. But I think that's a worthy thing. As I said in my text, can you put a river on a Monopoly board? I don't remember a River Thames on the London Monopoly board.
7: No, you can put whatever you want. If you're in charge of the Monopoly board, Aileen, you can put in whatever you would like. What food places from Netherlands would you put in?
0: Well, I think if you go, I don't know so much about food, but if you go back to Steve's Bar and Jojo's, the old Jojo's, they're all closed down now, but they were landmarks very much. Oh, no, Steve's is not closed down. It's been revamped.
7: James is nodding his head in agreement with you.
6: Wow, the Broadway Steve, shopping centre there?
0: Yeah, it's a bit run. It's a little bit run down now, but it's good. But the Steve's was a beer garden, wasn't it? That was very famous for UWA pubs and You know, that was their association. But this, I mean, I've been to Steve's relatively recently, and it's a beautiful place to sit out and have lunch. Lovely.
8: It is indeed. Arlene, thank you so much for giving us a call this morning. Really, really nice to hear your voice. Thank you.
0: All right then. Bye-bye.
8: Cheers. What would you have on your Monopoly board in your suburb? 133-882 or text to 0487-999-882. Isaac's suggestions for Butler. He'd put the dome in Butler on it. He'd put the fork in the road at Kingsbridge Park. Is the fork in the road somewhere you eat or is it an actual fork? It's a fork. I'll have to go up to Kingsbridge Road and have a drive. Have you seen that, James? No, neither of us believe you. There's an actual fork in the road. And so does it go up like a one road, one road, one road, and then it forks out and there's a fork in the middle to delineate this, Isaac?
10: It's a fork in the path.
8: Yes.
10: And yes, the path is like a forked fork as well. One way and the other way.
8: So it's a double entendre.
10: Yeah, why not?
8: Impressive. I like that. You're strange, interesting people up in Butler. Well done. And the other one's your Cornerstone Pub.
10: Oh yeah, the corny has to be like a bit where you get like extra cash because that is the best pub in WA.
8: I like it. All right, that's cool. I reckon if you're listening from Kalgoorlie, obviously you'd have some big ones. You'd have like the Super Pit in there and the Palace Hotel. I might have the Oasis. People in Mandurah, they might have the, I don't know, what would you have here in Mandurah?
11: Dolphin Key.
8: Dolphin Key down there.
11: On the marina there.
8: Yeah, down the marina. Pub down the front. I don't know.
11: Silver Sands.
8: Silver Sands. Yeah, I was going to Silver Sands Hotel. And the old days you would have had the Cobbler's Tavern. You know, the Cobbler's Tavern there. Give us a yell. What would you have in your suburb if you had a Monopoly board for it? 133-882-0487-999-882. It's 18 minutes past nine. We're going to talk about a type of therapy that I reckon some of you are going, scratch your head and go, what is it? It's life-changing for many people. And I'm bringing it up because one of my godsons recently was in a pretty bad motorbike accident and it resulted in him losing some of the more important muscles in the back of his leg. And it's been months and months of rehab. And in the end, they put him into a hyperbaric oxygen chamber to try and regenerate the flesh and the tissues at the back of his leg. And it's been a bit of a game changer for him. And I thought, right, let's let everyone know about this type of therapy and find out, is it hype or is it something that's really, really helpful? And can we, as weekend warriors, as we come off the sporting field, should we be investing in a little bit of hyperbaric oxygen therapy?
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20: There's a breakdown Mitchell Freeway southbound entry from Vincent Street and West Leederville. Vehicle is in the left emergency lane. Traffic is moving, but be aware if you are in the area. And that serious crash has been cleared, which means Tonkin Highway has been reopened. Northbound from Albany Highway to Gosnells Road in Martin. Traffic is flowing well in the area and still dealing with some debris. Tonkin Highway northbound before Morley Drive in Morley. I'm Ethan Quinlivan on Perth's Traffic Leader, 6PR.
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1: A little text from Craig on Insta. He's saying that Woodman Park Regional Car Park, backpacker camping vans and cars. What did you mean by that? Help me out here, Jim.
2: I think City Beach could probably be the same. The camper vans you see there parked up.
1: Oh, he's got it. That's what his question is about. I was thinking it was in relation to a monopoly board. I'm thinking, how does that go into the monopoly board? It doesn't at all. There are a lot of caravans, and I actually stopped probably about 5 or 6 weeks ago, and there's a young couple who had a really cool camper van, and they were having their, you know, looking at the, having their brekkie looking out at the ocean as I'd finished my swim. And they said they do fly in, fly out. And so they're 2 weeks on, 1 week off, and they just spend the week back here in Perth in their van, or they drive it to other locations.
2: The people at City Beach doing that van life, they're living well. It's very comfortable.
1: That's very, very. And they've recently put up all these signs up there in the car park saying, you cannot stay here overnight. You cannot do this. You cannot do that.
2: They far outnumber the rangers.
1: Yeah. Yeah. I don't have a problem with it. We're down there all the time, and most of the people down there are very respectful anyway. Shirley has texted in to say the white swans on the river. She'd have them as one of the features on the Monopoly board. No, maybe not. I'm asking a lot from you today, James. What do you think about that?
2: I understand it, but the black swan is the symbol.
1: This is correct. That's a little bit confusing, isn't it?
2: Yeah, it is. I think if you had to choose one, you'd choose the black swans.
1: If you had to choose a piece, like the pieces, if we were a Western Australian Monopoly board, what would you choose as your pieces? I'll give you six of them, six pieces. So black swan.
2: All right, well, shark for sure.
1: Shark.
2: Shark, yeah. Surfboard.
1: Yeah.
2: Maybe an eagle and an anchor, just a bit of a...
1: Oh, an A, that's a good one. Yeah, all right, keep the sporting thing in there. But what about, would you have like a great big haul pack for the mining? Would you have maybe a poppet head? That'd be an old-fashioned sort of nod to mining, historical nod to mining.
2: Like
1: mining. What else will we have, James? Help us out here. 133-882 or give us a yell. 0487-999-882. All right. Now, I'm going to... I've got to spark your curiosity about a type of therapy that I reckon some of you may not have heard about. The first instance I came up against this as a, or came up to know about this as a therapy was recently. I was saying before, one of my godsons had a bit of a nasty motorbike accident, and as part of his recovery, when they just couldn't get things to heal, they've ended up popping him in a hyperbaric oxygen chamber, along with four or five other people. It was quite an interesting experience. I thought, well, let's talk about that. And we went for a bit of a deep dive into it here, Isaac and myself. And there is actually a number of places around Perth outside of the hospital system that offer hyperbaric oxygen therapy. It has been used for years to treat everything from scuba diving accidents to stubborn wounds. But it's also been talked about now for sports recovery, concussion, long COVID, fatigue, and just improving general well-being. So this morning we're going to find out what it is. Is it a proven science? Is it the latest wellness craze? And joining us is Ashley Wigger. He's the founder of one of these places around Perth that has hyperbaric oxygen therapy as one of its offerings. It's called Hyper O2 in Perth. Ashley, great to have you with us.
3: Thanks, Christy. Great to be here.
1: Let's start with the basic. What actually is hyperbaric oxygen therapy? If I walked into your clinic tomorrow, what would I experience?
3: Yeah, so it's a treatment where you breathe in oxygen while inside a pressurized chamber. Mm. So if you were to come into our clinic, you would come in, you would get into one of these chambers, and it's a really relaxing therapy. Essentially, you're laying there, you're breathing in oxygen through an oxygen mask in a pressurized environment. And what that does is it allows oxygen to dissolve into our plasma, and it can help accelerate healing. That's hyperbarics.
1: So it started out originally, isn't it, treating divers with decompression sickness, but now we're hearing about athletes, veterans, people recovering from surgery, in the case of my godson, even those living with long COVID. Which of those users are well established, and where's the research still evolving?
3: Yeah, so hyperbarics has been around for a long time, and it was originally used to help treat divers with decompression sickness. And we do have a lot of research which shows that there's a number of medical conditions that it's very good at helping treat.

0: So carbon monoxide poisoning, crush injuries, chronic diabetic ulcers, compromised skin grafts, also delayed radiation injuries. So if someone's getting cancer treatment and they've got radiation tissue injuries, then it's very good at helping to resolve that. Also sensory neural hearing loss, it can be very good at regaining hearing, and thermal burn. So that's what we see it used for and people referred into hospitals. But what we're starting to find is there's a lot of off-label uses that we're seeing some really exciting things happen there. So I have come across, we've got lots of clients, unfortunately, who might be in chronic health conditions, or they've been dealing with things for a really long time that just aren't getting better. And they're looking for ways that they can give their body the essentially the fuel it needs to help heal itself. And in our clinic, we see lots of things like chronic fatigue, fibromyalgia, migraines, long COVID, traumatic brain injuries, also stroke rehabilitation, a huge amount of cancer patients. So we're seeing a lot of sort of off-label uses where the research itself is still emerging, but we're starting to see a lot of anecdotal evidence that it's becoming helpful, and, you know, the research itself is starting to come through as well.
1: Well, it would make sense, wouldn't it? I mean, if in my godson's case, I think he had 6 sessions and they were an hour for each session, and it was a big chamber. Your chambers are more like a sort of a long tube in some description, in some way of describing
0: it. They do come in all sort of shapes and sizes. Ours is a lay down chamber, but in a hospital system, they're quite big and you're sitting in a recliner chair. There might be 12 people in there. So they do come in all shapes and sizes. That's essentially.
1: Do you get a medical sort of benefit for, as a medical benefit, do you get a healthcare or health card benefit? Is there any?
0: Unfortunately not. In the hospitals, Medicare do cover a portion of it, but in our sort of wellness clinics, not yet, unfortunately. Right. I mean, hopefully one day it will be recognised as a formal treatment, but not just yet.
1: And what does it cost to have a session, Ashley?
0: It's not outrageous. So our sessions on average are about $100 a session for an hour. We do longer sessions as well, so up to 90 minutes. I always say, you know, we can survive weeks without food and days without water, but our body can only go minutes without oxygen. And, you know, every cell in our body relies on oxygen to produce energy and repair itself properly. So by getting in these chambers and increasing the amount of oxygen circulating through the body, hyperbarics really allows oxygen to reach oxygen-deprived tissues and, can help healing.
1: Is there anyone for whom it's not a good idea?
0: Well, obviously you don't want to be claustrophobic. So that is one thing. If you wouldn't feel comfortable being in a chamber, we can communicate with you in the chamber. There is a glass window, but for some people they can be highly claustrophobic. So that's definitely a no-no. And then also any sort of untreated sort of lung condition, COPD, chronic untreated asthma, things like that. Pacemakers, and any sort of sinus issues. So one thing when you do get in the chamber, you do need to be able to equalize your ears. So just like the changing pressure in an aeroplane, you do need to be able to pop your ears. So if people have chronic sinus conditions that stop them from doing that, then that isn't ideal. But, you know, there's you never know. But the great thing is, like in our clinic, someone's with you every step of the way. So if you jump in there and for some reason you're experiencing any discomfort, we can adjust things and make you very comfortable.
1: So if you had wounds on your legs, et cetera, I know a number of our listeners, we talk often about, you know, symptoms from diabetes, et cetera. People have trouble with wounds healing. Would it help those sorts of people?
0: Definitely. So diabetic wounds is one thing that they use in hospitals they use hyperbarics for, we know that people with diabetes tend to have poor oxygen circulation, particularly to their lower limbs. So, you know, hands and feet, if they get wounds, they can be really tricky to heal. And, you know, we have people coming in daily and you literally watch these wounds close up over time, and it's quite incredible. And, you know, some people have wounds that have been going on for years and they'll come in and do a number of sessions, and yeah, watching them close before your eyes is great.
1: We'll have to come and give it a go, Ashley. It sounds really, really interesting. I was really impressed with the difference it made to my godson. I just thought we'd investigate it today and perhaps share the knowledge with everyone.
0: And Chrissy, a lot of people don't realise that it is a treatment option. And, you know, in today's day and age, we're so busy and we really just want to get back to life as quickly as possible. So when, you know, our health isn't the best, for some things, hyperbarics can really help move the needle just that bit quicker. So I'm glad to hear it's helped your nephew.
1: Thanks, Ashley, and thanks for talking us through it this morning. Ashley Wigger, who's the founder of Hyper-O2. I'd like to know from you if you've ever tried hyperbaric oxygen therapy and if it actually helped you. If you have, would you be willing to sit in a pressurized chamber if there was evidence it could speed up healing and improve your recovery? Or do you think it's one of those therapies that perhaps needs a bit more proof before people spend their money on it? It's being used in a hospital system, and here it's coming now out into suburbs. Would you use it to heal from a weekend sports injury? Perhaps 1-888-0487-999-882. Coming up, we're going to talk about mentoring and paying it forward.
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1: All right, Tim, we're still talking about the Monopoly Board, 1-833-842-0487-999-882 at 22 minutes to 10. A couple of suggestions have come through. We've got City of Stirling Monopoly Board. If you fish, go to Fines from Brian. Oh, Brian, that's very naughty. We're talking about that tomorrow morning on Boat Dive Fishing. Good morning, Chrissy. This is from Chantel. I would have to say the New Midden train station, the Crooked Squire, or the railway workshop for the Monopoly Board in my area. Stuart reckons a wine bottle. I'm suggesting you're going down south for yours there. And Diggers said, hi, Chrissy. My suburb of Canning Vale would produce a unique Monopoly Board. In addition to the markets, two train stations and a couple of Indian temples, we're the only suburb that could have three go-to-jail squares, three prisons in Canning Vale, none of which I have ever visited. Cheers from Digger. All right, my lovely human beings, we have spent generations telling young people if you study hard, you get qualified, a good career will follow. But plenty of us are now watching our bright, capable young people finishing school, university training, then they sort of become a little bit stuck. They can't find the career for which they were passionate about. They just can't get that inroad. So I think the old advice wasn't wrong. Yes, you have to study hard. Yes, you have to work hard to learn your skills trade, but it may simply be incomplete advice. So this morning we're going to talk about mentoring, not networking, but mentoring. Mentoring at Ford is a WA-founded not-for-profit that connects people with experienced mentors and practical career support. It began in 2023, so not that long ago, and since then it's supported more than 1,000 people, guided more than 300 mentees, and engaged over 100 mentors across all six Australian states. So it's a pretty impressive organisation. And joining us in the studio this morning, we have Hayam Ostakir, yep, and the Strategic Partnerships Leadership and Mentor, although I think she's got another title that she likes to use, Amanda Beresford-Long. Team, thanks so much for coming in today. Welcome.
16: Thank you for having us.
17: Thank you very much.
1: Pleasure. Now, I'll throw the question out to our audience first up. So many of, or some of them may have had maybe a mentor of their own. It might have been a teacher. It might have been a boss who took a chance. Someone who, you know, explained something to them, the background, or they may have been a mentor. So I'd like to hear the experiences of our listeners as well here at 6BR. So if you've got one to share about mentors, 1-833-882, there might have been someone that made a real difference in your life, or 0487-999-882. So I'm going to begin with the two of you personally first to set the scene. Who was the person for each of you that opened a door for you? Did you have someone and that's why you're doing this? Or did you not have someone and that could have made your life easier?
17: Well, I think for me, there's no one individual that actually was acting as my mentor. It was always everyone around me. So the way that I lived my life is by surrounding myself with people that I really look up to them. Yeah. I can ask them questions and get some guidance. I can learn from anyone that is in my surrounding area. But it actually led me to believe that if I had a mentor when I was younger, that would expedite things, makes it way more, or make quicker. So one of the motto that I run with this organization is the reason for me doing that is to be the mentor that I wish I had when I was younger. Mm. And that's what drives me to do what I do today.
1: Brilliant. What about you, Amanda?
16: So I definitely have one. Yes. It was Barry Newman Sparks, and I think he changed my life for the better. So just by teaching me to have the courage to show up, for starters, and also to back myself in, and that mistakes were not a terrible thing, that they should, yeah, be embraced. Yeah. So he was the first, and there's been others along the way.
1: I actually was going through a box of bits and pieces this week. I'm doing some decluttering at home, and I found a letter from my mentor, and it was a happy first birthday card. It was celebrating my first year here at 6PR, mm-hmm, and it was, hey kiddo, well done. I remember that first morning when you're on the airwaves. I wanted to climb underneath the doona and just like you, because it was so bad. But he said, you've made it. And he was great. He actually walked into the station manager here as my mentor and said, she was a bit raw around the edges, admitted. I'll sit with her every weekend until she gets it right. And that man, Al Kemp was his name. I cannot thank him enough because he went above and beyond and he didn't have to.
16: Yeah.
1: So parents were told that education is the pathway to security. Why do you think so many capable graduates now discovering that the degree gets them to the door, but it's not necessarily getting them through it?
16: I would say it's an absence of soft skills in a changing environment. To be honest, it's a rapidly changing environment. Having the technical skills is one thing, and it's fantastic to have that knowledge. But if you're not able to sell yourself and present that knowledge in a way that makes you attractive as a candidate, you're not going to get a foot in the door.
1: What about you, Hayden?
17: Well, I think that the key thing is the technical skills and everything that you study at university or any other tertiary education, they're great. They will get you to the door, or at least to that interview stage. What happens after that technical skills has nothing to do with it. It's you as a person, how you present yourself, how you talk, how you negotiate, how you solve your problems. These are skills that might be taught at the educational institution, but not to the full extent and not in a business context. And when we work with them, we want to bring that context in.
1: Well, why don't you explain what actually happens within your organization? What do you guys do?
17: All right. So we started as a mentoring services, or providing mentoring services, professional mentoring, and that's exploring ways to pick the interest of the individual who seeks that guidance. So think of a university graduate or an immigrant or a veteran or anyone who wants that guidance into their professional career. Mm-hmm. We want to pair them with an individual that will share from their own experience, their own activities that they've done, and their own achievements. So a new perspective. When they provide that, the other person gets better insights and they can make better decisions. So we started as a mentoring organization when we harnessed the power and the expertise of everyone around us, CEOs of companies, leaders from all sorts of different industries. But then we evolved because we realized that we can't and we won't just impact one individual at a time. We need to scale. And in order to do that, we brought the entire business ecosystem, or trying to bring the entire business ecosystem, from tertiary education, secondary school to tertiary to the business workforce, to all work as one to create a continuum of support. And that's training and workshops and mentoring, everything that a person needs to really pave the way forward in their professional career.
1: How do you get this funded? Who is behind this?
17: That's a very good question. So initially we started with an investment from few sponsors around us, small sponsors that really paved the way, but also myself, I've invested with my own business the funding for the first 3 years.
1: What's your business?
17: A consulting company.
1: Okay.
17: So it was fully funded by myself to build it. And in addition to that, we have a very big group of volunteers that helps us execute what we do. But we're at the point that as we scale, we need more than the people around us. We need to really go big.
1: So one of the purposes of you coming in here to have a chat with us and our audience today is looking for mentors. Do you need other people to jump on and give their, share their expertise and their knowledge?
17: Well, I would say yes to everything.
1: Okay.
17: But yeah, from a mentor perspective, we have a growing number of mentors. It's word of mouth and people keep joining because they see the value and also they value what they have and what they can offer. Mm. So that's a great thing to have. But also we want the organizations to join and be part of it. So it's great. We have a lot of different organizations that sit on the fence and they clap and they cheer and it's amazing. We have that level of support, but we need them to be in it for all of us to win it.
1: We actually had in our newsroom today, Alexis is reading the news app, but she has one of our other younger 6PR journalists. I just, no names, no pack drills, but she's in there today learning. And that was really nice because I think a lot of organizations now don't give you the opportunity, give my example of our camp, of having someone literally to stand there just to watch, not watching over you. It's the mentoring, isn't it? It's to making sure you're okay. And if you've got any questions, as stupid as you think they are, you can ask them of a mentor and know it's a safe space.
17: 100%. And I think one of the biggest thing is when people try to ask, what is mentoring and what do you do and how do you support people? Do you open the door for them or do you give them the answers? I believe, and that's personally me, that the individual already have the answers. They just don't know it yet. We are there to give them the perspective and ask the right questions.
1: So how do you match up a mentor with a mentee?
16: So Haim has quite a sophisticated process. Yes. I'll let you talk through your technology.
17: No, fair enough. So as opposed to what we've seen around, which is basically find a free mentor, put it with the mentee and off they go, we developed a very structured program and a guided one. So when an applicant, a mentee wants to be part of the program, they run through a fully fledged self-assessment. Mm-hmm. They really need to share a lot about themselves, their challenges, what they want to achieve. And then we have a very big team that evaluate every application. If they go through that and they've been shortlisted, they will continue to an interview. And following that, we will start to look internally who is the best mentor to work with them from a profession, from an experience, the desire, the location, everything, but it has to match. Otherwise, we're just putting people together and it leads to nowhere. Right. Then we have our own team that works with them.
1: We're going to have to leave our discussion here, no, but I wanted people to know about this service, that it's available. Mm-hmm. What's the actual name of the company?
17: Mentor It Forward.
1: So we can look that up, do a web search,
17: yep.
1: And you're looking for people who would like to be mentors?
17: Mentors, I'm opening the door for anyone who wants to participate as a mentee, and also we invite organizations to come join us
1: and
17: support us.
1: And I think it's obviously you've started this organization from the start of the conversation because that was lacking early in your career. A good mentor was lacking, and you can see the need for really good.
17: I saw the need when I finished with my own last role. I got a lot of different people asking for mentorship advice, mm-hmm. and I saw that there is a need out there, and it can't be relying on one person. So let's bring everyone together.
1: All right. That's a great advice. Thank you both for coming in this morning. We really, really appreciate it. So mentoring this morning, Haim Ozcakia and Amanda Beresford-Long, and the name of that company again is?
17: Mentor It Forward.
1: Now, before I go any further, team, before we go to the next break, I do have to remind you that the Not So Hard, Very Hard quiz is on the road. It's opening up now, 133-882. What WA town is in the process of making its own monopoly board is your first question. 133-882. Jump on board now for our quiz.
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18: Dealing with some debris on Roe Highway southbound at Clayton Street and also Tonkin Highway northbound exit to Morley Drive, which is closed. There's a large amount of dirt and wood across the road. Taking a look at the majors, Mitchell Freeway flowing well, so too the Kwinana Freeway. Tonkin Highway traffic is heavy northbound from Collier Road to Morley Drive. Roe Highway moving well, so too Graham Farmer Freeway. I'm Nathan Quillivan on 6PR.
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0: Take five.
1: I don't know that we've had the whole team sitting in the studio together, but we do. So in the absence of any other callers at this point in time for the quiz, if you ring now, 133-882, you can join in. We've got a fantastic prize for you, Isaac, which is a double pass to
2: where? It's a double pass to see The Birthday Gift, a great new film.
1: That is correct. So if you give us a yell now, 133-882, and you are the person who answers question number 5, you will take that prize away. And James is on the keyboard, ready to take that call in case it comes. All right. Ethan, good morning.
3: Good morning, Chrissy.
1: Nice to have you today. Poor old Nadia is sick as the proverbial, and you've stepped up to the bat, so thank you.
3: Pleasure to be here.
1: Bet you didn't know we were going to test to see if you're actually listening to the show.
3: Wasn't a part of the job description when Nadia asked if I could do today, but I'm happy to invoice for it.
1: Excellent. That's right. Good luck there. We're all waiting to get paid.
4: Buzz with names. Yeah. We're buzzing with names.
1: Buzzing okay. with names. All right. Okay. Thank all you, right. James. All right. What WA town is in the process of making its own Monopoly board?
2: Isaac.
1: Oh, grab Paul. Paul's here. You've got to...
2: Oh, Paul's here.
1: Can you get Paul? Quick. Grab Paul up. Just grab him. Paul, are you with me, Paul?
5: Hello, how you going?
1: All right, Paul. What WA town? We've got Ethan, we've got Isaac and yourself. Do you know what WA town is in the process of making its own Monopoly board? He died. He doesn't. Ethan, you?
3: Can I take a stab in the dark?
4: You can.
3: Butler.
1: Gosh. No. Who is it, Isaac?
2: It's Narrogin.
1: All right. What's the name of the therapy using oxygen?
2: I actually can't recall the actual name for it.
1: What is it? Both of you are wrong. Hyperbaric oxygen therapy.
3: Well, you start with
1: H. No, you're wrong. True or false, team? One of you answer. Mentor at Ford is looking for more volunteer mentors.
3: Ethan.
1: Yes.
3: True.
1: True. That's correct. Hold All on. Right. We've got 2 callers online. Can you grab them in 20 seconds or less? This is going to be hilarious. Eileen, do you know the answer to this question? What is a kumquat? What type of...
6: Pardon? It's a fruit. Sorry.
1: It's a tree. It is. Well done to you, Eileen. All right. The last question is, who won the derby last night?
6: Ethan. Oh, I think that was Fremantle without 8 out. Yeah.
1: That was the worst quiz we've ever done. We're going to reinvent the quiz. But, Aileen, we're putting you on hold. And with 12 seconds to go, we'll go to a quick break.
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2: Congratulations, Aileen, for winning the quiz at the last moment, then snatching victory from the jaws of the proverbial. On the program tomorrow, we're going to chat to Ming Johansson about AI-powered scams and how much Aussies are losing to them. Chris Parry is in for travel. We're talking about destinations that surprised you. Dane Mepham's in for sport. Andrew Williams is along talking movies, plus the sport quiz. We'll see how we go there. Up next, Saturday morning at the footy with Adam Papalia and Brad Hardy. Then it's Carlton versus the Gold Coast, live from Marvel Stadium, Hawthorn versus Essendon from the MCG. It's been a good morning this morning, team. Thanks for being part of it. You listen to 882 6PR, news time, 10 o'clock.
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3: It's 15 degrees at 10 o'clock. Good morning. I'm Elise Gately. Three people have died on the state's roads in less than 10 hours, bringing the year's road toll to 124. Around quarter to 11 last night, a Toyota Land Cruiser and Hilux collided while driving in opposite directions on Tonkin Highway, killing a 30-year-old woman. The male drivers of both vehicles have been seriously injured. Another two men also died in separate single-vehicle crashes in the Peel and Midwest regions yesterday afternoon. And this morning, another person has been rushed to a local hospital after a serious crash just outside Karratha around 5 o'clock this morning. A stretch of Northwest Coastal Highway remains closed and the patient's condition is not yet known. WA's peak recreational fishing body has slammed the City of Stirling's new fishing ban. It takes effect next month following reports of animal cruelty linked to social media trends. RecFish West Matthew Gillett has told Nine News responsible fishers are being punished.
4: This is a classic case of the minority impacting on the majority here, which is why we don't believe a blanket ban is the most appropriate solution.
3: Labor officials are trying to avoid a fight over foreign affairs on the final day of the party's national conference. Some members are pushing Labor to abandon the AUKUS defence pact and downgrade its relationship with the US. There is also a push within the party to take a stronger stance against Israel over its involvement in the Gaza conflict. Donald Trump warns the US military remains locked and loaded to launch a major attack on Iran, but diplomacy with Tehran remains the preference. Both sides have exchanged attacks on military targets for the 13th consecutive night. The US president was pressed by reporters at the Oval Office about the United States' exit strategy after previously threatening a massive attack on Iran.
5: Expect to see major strikes.
6: Look, we're talking to them right now. I think they're getting more and more serious as the days go by, for maybe the obvious reason. But we are talking to them right now.
3: Christopher Nolan's The Odyssey is driving the nation's box office to its highest level in 7 years. Cinema Association Australasia figures show the film has grossed $18 million, the biggest opening week for this year. Australia's box office is tracking 17% ahead of figures last year. In finance, the Australian dollar is buying 69 US cents.
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3: Australia has nabbed 3 gold medals in the pool overnight at the Glasgow Commonwealth Games. Lani Pallister won the 400 metre freestyle final while Jenna Jones claimed top spot in the 100 metres. Jenna Forrester took home gold in the 200 metre backstroke after nabbing bronze in the 400 metre freestyle less than an hour earlier. Forrester won the swim in a tight contest.
7: Shanahan, Fredericks, Forrester, who will it be? Forrester might get there. Jenna Forrester, what a night she's had. Jenna Forrester takes gold.
3: That audio thanks to Channel 7. West Coast were no match for the crosstown rivals Fremantle in last night's derby at Optus Stadium, going down by 70 points. Mid-season draft pick Marcus Herbert had a career-best night with 36 disposals. Coach Andrew McWalter says he was a clear standout on a tough night.
8: one of our most important players tonight. His ability to win the ball, first and foremost. I thought he just got to a lot of contests. He was clean. He's got strong evasive skills, and he uses the ball well. So he's been a real find for us.
3: Fellow mid-season pick Oliver Franco was stretchered off after suffering a large cut to his lower leg. His status is unknown. And that's the latest news and sport.
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12: Still dealing with some debris on Roe Highway southbound at Clayton Street in Bilia, and also Tonkin Highway northbound exit to Morley Drive, which is closed in Morley. There's a large amount of dirt and wood across the road, so if you are in the area, please exercise caution. Checking the majors, North Bridge Tunnel, it's moving well in both directions. Tonkin Highway heavy northbound from Collier Road to Morley Drive. Mitchell Freeway flowing well, so too the Kwinana Freeway. Graham Farmer Freeway, no delays, and Roe Highway's moving nicely. I'm Ethan Quinn Living on Perth's Traffic Leader, 6PR.
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3: The outlook has gotten better, mostly sunny today, chasing a top of 21 degrees before heading to an overnight low of 11. Easing showers tomorrow with a top of 19 degrees, 19 also on Monday and partly cloudy. Partly cloudy again on Tuesday and 18 degrees. Right now it is 15 degrees. More news at 11 o'clock on Perth 6PR.

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1: and Brad Hardy.
2: Footy in the centre, the siren will sound, and the Fremantle Dockers have dominated the derby in front of 56,616, and we'll have 1 second to throw the ball in the air. The siren will sound, and the Purple Army will celebrate. Here is your song, Dockers fans.
3: It was a 70-point win to the Fremantle Dockers in the Western Derby last night. It is the morning after the night before. We want all of the fallout from the 63rd edition of the Derby on the program this morning and want you to join in on 133-882. Fremantle fans, you must be feeling pretty good about how your side is going. You've equaled the amount of wins that you've ever had in a season. And the Eagles supporters, how are you feeling this morning, waking up after a powerful performance by the Dockers in the second half? Really took the game away from you. We've got an hour of power this morning on Saturday morning at the footy to take all of your calls and dissect all of the game from last night. And it's a very good morning to Bradley Hardy.
4: G'day, Paps. G'day, listeners. Great to be with you. Best thing that could have happened to the West Coast Eagles last night. Well done to Fremantle, that little achievement that you just mentioned. And they were very polished, particularly after halftime. West Coast Eagles, from top to bottom, need a rejig. They were pathetic after halftime. And I'll just give you one indication, Paps. They played bruise-free football. They had a bit of a go in the first half and sort of hung around a little bit. They got beat by what? Over 10 goals? Had 11 less tackles than the Fremantle Dockers. 11 players, perhaps, 11 had one or none. Seriously, this club is in a world of pain. This is not how it's done. I get it. You try your hardest, all of that sort of stuff, and you want to play your way and all that. But when you're losing and the momentum's going against you, you should be excelling in those areas, and they are not. It's mixed messaging. We've had, we've discussed it on this program many times. Young Lindsay, he's got to go back to the reserves. He's got to go back to the waffle. He needs to defend better. Mate, their leaders don't defend. Their number one draft choice doesn't defend. So enough's enough. This club is in diabolical trouble. And good on Fremantle, because you've just opened up a can of worms for West Coast, because they've got to address it and address it fast, because they are going nowhere.
3: 20 broken tackles last night was something that we spoke about in the post game on 6PR footy. It was such a change, wasn't it? Really, probably after quarter time. I know it was still close at the half, but Fremantle have had an excellent record in third quarters this year. They went to another gear, and the Eagles just couldn't go with them. In that first quarter, when West Coast took the game on and took some risks and they played on at every opportunity, they looked threatening, but they seemed to go back into their shell in the second half and got blown off the park.
4: Agree. But when you've got the ball, you can do that. But when you haven't got the ball, when the ball's in dispute, and when you haven't got the ball, you can't play that way. You know, and as I say, it's chronic, mate. And as I say, they continue to live and play the same old guys who keep letting them down. But again, and, you know, we can talk about the Harley Reid factor and is he judged harder? Well, he buys it. He invites it. You know, good on him. He has a crack. There's no doubt about that. That's nothing you don't have to worry about with him. You know he's going to have a crack. But the bottom line is, it got away under Simpson right from the outset. And it's got no better. Until someone pulls him in the line, these things are going to continually happen. And he may end up with a fine. You know, I don't want to see anybody rubbed out or whatever, but he just does dumb things. And this is the discipline. This is what you, and your other players, your younger players, your older players, you see that bloke being treated better and more fortuitously than others. It gets through the team. As I say, this club lacks discipline from top to bottom. It's very, very weak.
3: Does Harley Reid get umpired differently to other players? Because
4: but he invites
3: reputation?
4: It. But he invites it. He invited it. The umpires didn't invite it. I mean, he just does dumb things. And I get that. You want to have a bit of spunk in you. And you want to have a little bit of, sort of confrontation and all of that. But he just buys into things that don't need to be bought into. You know, and I just don't understand. And again, this is coaching. Coaching 101. Someone should have pulled him aside from day one. Say, mate, love your spunk. Love this. Love that. You do this well. You do that well. Cut this out. cut this out, because if you don't, you're going to be where you are now. And that's what's happening. And he is getting picked off regularly by umpires, particularly when he does stupid things.
3: Did give away some free kicks again last night, Harley Reid, but he was one for West Coast that actually had a go. 12 clearances, 30 disposals, was one of their better players overall.
4: Yeah, but clearances, smearances. I mean, the bottom line is, mate, it's not the first one, it's what happens next. And nothing's happening next. That's the problem. You know, they've got to get some sort of method, some sort of structure into their game. Okay, you can be beaten in hardball gets, you can be beaten in clearances, but it's what you do about the next one. If they get the next one as well, the opposition, then you're in a world of hurt. And again, they're just not doing that. And I say, yeah, contested ball and all that sort of stuff. What's a contested ball, Paps? I mean, you and I can both get jump in the air for it. Is that a contested ball? Oh, I don't know. I think they read too much into the data, and they should be doing more about teaching these blokes, because if they don't have the ball in hand, even when they've got the ball in hand, they can't execute. It's been a problem for a number of years now, and it shouldn't be that way when you're going into round 2021 the second or third season for McColder. The bottom line is they haven't fixed up the problems they've got from the outset. That's having skill.
3: 16-16, 112, so the margin could have been a lot bigger had Freo kicked a bit straighter. 70
4: Correct.
3: Points, and it felt like an easy, like a pretty comfortable, casual 70 points in the end by the time the margin got out. And again, the Eagles held it to a low score in a derby, just 42 points on the board. So, Freo fans, want to hear from you. You can come on and you can gloat and you can say whatever you like after a derby win last night, and Eagles fans. You've been competitive for a number of weeks. West Coast were talking about that during the week, that they've taken it up to some of the better teams without giving a win. Last night, they'd set themselves to try to get that breakthrough against one of the top teams, but after halftime, it did not happen. Well, Paul is from Hillary's.
4: Well,
3: yes, Brad?
4: Well, just on that, no one expected them to win. I didn't. You didn't.
3: No.
4: I'm sure even the most optimistic Eagles supporter didn't expect them to win. But, you know, and it's not about the markets and all that sort of stuff, but they were given 8-goal start. You thought, yeah, they could do that. If they bring their best effort, they could probably do that, you know, and knowing West Fremantle, given the position they're in at the moment, treading water a little bit, you know, waiting for September. Yeah, you can understand that. They might take their foot off the pedal, you know, human nature. Mate, 70 points. Seriously, what are they doing?
3: Send us through your SMSs. We'll prioritise the calls, though. Paul is in Hillary's to kick us off this morning. Good morning, Paul.
1: How you going, boys? I agree with what Brad Hardy just said. Who's the tackling coach down to the Eagles? We cannot hold a tackle. And we need another good player, like a good midfield player, to come and help Harley Reid. Like, we need to look at the trade, you know what I mean?
4: A million percent. You can only do, but again, this is what you're not getting, the unfortunately, the leadership. And yeah, they've had wonderful careers, you know, Tim Kelly and these sort of, but you need these blokes. Tim Kelly, one tackle, you know, one of your co-captains, Liam Duggan, one tackle, you know, you get where I'm coming from, Paps. You've got it. This is do as I do. Don't do as I say. I mean, everybody can talk a good game, but it's what you've got to play a good game. And they've got not getting that leadership, and Harley Reid's not getting that support. You know, and I was one during the week that suggested, you know, there's no I in team, but then maybe they should put Dursma in the middle. You know, give him a bit more chance, be around the ball. Why now? I look at it last night. They are timid. Absolutely timid. He wasn't the only one. There was quite a few of them who wanted to snatch and go. And what I mean is they reach in to get the ball and want to leave the scene before they actually get it. You know, that's no good. You've got to line the ball up, run through the line of the ball, win the ball first, and then decide what you're going to do with it, rather than spending it before you even get it.
3: Let's go to Sorrento. Good morning, Peter.
5: Morning, boys. Look, I'd just like to congratulate Harley Reid for helping the Dockers to have that big win. I mean, mate, he's getting out of bloody hand. They've got to do something. He's a good player. He's a class player. He doesn't throw his weight around wanting to bloody fight to them, shaping up to Vic Coxey and kneeing blokes in the bloody gut. You know, what's wrong with it? Yeah, it's getting a bit out of hand. The coach has settled his bloke down a little bit and maybe pull his head in.
4: Of course you're going to support him. I mean, he's your best player at the moment. So of course you're going to support him, but there are limits. and there are examples and there are standards, and nobody has pulled him into line yet. And yes, he's got all the talent in the world, and he electrifies the team from time to time, but he cancels a lot of it out by doing those silly things. That's why I agree. And somebody needs to sit down with him, and he wants to continually consult or confront the umpires, etc. I mean, just forget it, champ. You know, you're 21. You know, like, you haven't been in the game 20 years. You're not Scott Pendlebury. You know, I mean, these things of just discipline is one of the, you talk about core values and, you know, all of these sort of things that they rave on about with all the jargon, and they don't live up to them because they don't even set the standards themselves by pulling them into line.
3: I feel like there was a few frees last night he should have gotten, but because of everything that's happened in the past with Harley Reid, I do think he does get adjudicated a little bit differently in some of those situations when he doesn't get free kicks that he probably should get. Then he gets frustrated and it boils over. But he set the tone with a couple of frees he shouldn't have given away in that first quarter. I would love to hear from the listeners. 133-882.
4: Well, the other thing is, you know, they like to compare him with the Donaghys, with the Dusty. Did you ever see Dusty argue with the umpire? Did you ever see Dusty remonstrate?
3: I don't think I heard Dusty speak for 15 years of his career to anyone, let alone the umpires.
4: Do you see Nick Dacos? Very rarely does he, you know, do you see Bolton Pally? Do you see Zach Butters? You know, these are the type of people they're comparing him to be in the future with. Do you see any of that? No, you don't. You don't, mate.
3: We'll come back in just a moment. We'd love to hear from you. Did they get the medal voting right last night as well with Murphy Reid? Who was your best on ground? All of the thoughts, the fallout from Derby 63 right here on Saturday morning at the footy, thanks to Ross's Auctions.
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6: There's some debris on Roe Highway southbound at Clayton Street in Beelieber. There is rubber in the left lane. Traffic is flowing, drive safely. Tonkin Highway, there's some debris there. Northbound exit to Morley Drive, which is closed in Morley. There's a large amount of dirt and wood spread across the road. Checking the majors. Mitchell Freeway flowing well, so to the Kwinana Freeway. Grain Farmer Freeway, no delays. Northbridge Tunnel moving well. Tonkin Highway, it's heavy northbound from Collier Road to Morley Drive. Roe Highway, it's moving well, so too in the CBD metro areas. I'm Ethan Quinlivan on 6PR.
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3: Terrific to have your company. We are here thanks to Ross's Auctions through until 11 o'clock, and then we'll be heading to the footy. Adam Papalia, Brad Hardy with you. Lots of SMSs coming through, but as I said, we will prioritise the calls or your thoughts out of the derby last night. Matt is in Yokine. Morning, Matt.
16: Yeah, hi, boys. I just want to talk about Harley Reid. I don't know why we constantly go on and talk about him, because he's the only one really in that team that has a crack. And I'm sick of like this.

0: it trickles down to the younger players.
1: Oh, I agree. We've been talking about this for 18 months, and unfortunately, they do lack leadership. There's no doubt. And the problem with why we talk about Harley is because he's got so much talent, but he's allegedly a future leader. Well, you can't set examples like that. I mean, the bottom line was you want him to set an example by having a crack. No problem there. But it's the other things that go with it, the adornments. And I agree with you. I mean, Liam Duggan, his body is letting him down now. He's around the outside Buffalo girls, handballs received, knocks up getting stats. Liam Baker, who I've been a rat for, has struggled to be the shop window when he was a bit player at a very good side at Richmond. I'm not saying he doesn't have a go. Graham's on the sidelines at the moment. He has a red hot dip. No problem with that. But there are others that, you know, it's time. It's time. And, you know, I know they contribute for a little bit here and a little bit there. And we talk about Cole and we talk about, you know, poor Elliot Yeo's body's obviously completely stuffed just about now. He hardly gets anywhere near the middle of the ground anymore, perhaps. And that's the way it should be, because you need these guys to usurp him and others along that line. But I agree that at the moment, in terms of leadership from coach down, there's not much.
2: SMS coming through says, not many players have been asked to lead an AFL midfield since debut like Harley has. He's been immense this season, but he needs help. He's at least trying to stand for something. If only we had the usual senior players showing some signs of effort, spirit and grunt, says that one. Darren from Several Grove says, the media put Reid on a pedestal from day one and continually massaged his ego and then complained when he becomes more than the game. Every commentator is Reid. Maybe start concentrating on more than one player. 1v16 on the ladder. Sydney were destroyed by Freo a few weeks ago. Perspective, says Darren.
1: Yeah, no, that's fair enough, and that's a good call. I mean, and look, as I say, we want the young man to grow to be the best player he can be. That's what all we want from any player, but he's got more talent than most. And yeah, he's had some really good moments, and he's had some really, you know, really good games throughout the year. No one's denying that, but it's the consistency level. You've got to get to that mark where you're about, you know, if you want to be considered a great, in the modern game today, you've got to do that 17 or 18 times a year, not 6 or 7 here and there.
2: Rick is from Helena Valley. Hi, Rick.
3: Yeah, morning, boys. Thanks for taking my call. Long-term West Coast member. In my personal view, last night's game to me was the death knock for McCorda. I do not think he's the coach to take our team out of the rebuild. I don't think he has any idea about selecting the right players. I think we must be the only team in the AFL that doesn't have a run and carry purpose to get the ball in the front line and deliver goals. It's always backside. I honestly, truly do not think McQuilta is the right man for our job, and I really think in the last month it's proven that my thoughts are absolutely correct. What do you think?
1: Yeah. Well, it's going to come, and it's coming. And it's come for Adam Uze right now, who's probably in an extra year of on from Andrew McQuilta. You know, you've given all the young talent, perhaps, not so much, you know, West Coast are still, they should have gone to the draft, as we know, some time ago. They've gone to, they've got something to work with on paper, but again, it's got to materialise. And, so McCall's in his second year. This time next year, if they're in the same spot, mate, jeez. And there was someone was trying to tell me they were looking at extending him. I mean, seriously. I mean, in the end, it all gets down to win-loss. Now, they've had four this year. They had one last year. And you want to see, but I still don't see brand, style, all of that. I don't see that. And that's their issue. And particularly at home, against Big Brother down the road. We know Fremantle are good. And you can only play as well as the opposition allow you to be. But it was bruise-free footy last night after half-time. And from my point of view, that's a non-negotiable. Every club parrots, they're going to be hard to play against. Are they hard to play against? Not sure.
2: They had been for the month before that. With the Crows only lost by 25 points, they were competitive. Bulldogs 16, the Lions 24. You never really felt like they were going to win any of those games, but they had become more difficult to play against. They thought they had turned the corner. And Andrew McQuilta said during the week that, you know, since round 7, that when they lost to the Saints by a big margin, that had been them. But it certainly blew out last night in that second half. But

0: teams like Adelaide, not the Dogs. The Dogs, you know, they press the Dogs, but the Dogs haven't been playing well either, you know, but they've won 6 out of 8, but they, at least they're honest. And they keep doing it, and they keep going, and they're finding ways to beat teams in and around them. They've got exactly the same problem, but West Coast is multitude of times, because it's about what you do against the better sides. Brisbane only did what they needed to do, mate. You know, they got beaten in contested ball. They got beaten in clearances. So you get this false economy. So, you know, what a Brisbane? Brisbane beat them by 4 goals plus and could have been a lot more if they applied themselves to their best. Fremantle did that after half time last night and blew them off the park. And I dare say if it was a final and Brisbane came up against, West Coast, they'd beat them by 100 points.
1: Mark is from East Fremantle. Morning, Mark.
2: Yeah, sadly, Freo probably should have won by 100 points last night. If they had kicked straight in the first half, the game would have been done and dusted by half-time. The thing I don't understand with the selection table is why Josh Lindsay didn't get a game this week and why aren't we finding out about some of the players that are playing well in the waffle like Finn McRae is every week.
0: Well, they have injuries, haven't they, Paps? I mean, Lindsay's had injury in recent times, but I agree. I mean, prior to that, I mean, and the caller before that one said, you know, where's the run and carry? Who's the best kick at the West Coast Eagles, Paps, in your opinion?
1: Tom McCarthy, probably.
0: And Josh Lindsay would be second.
1: Because we haven't seen enough.
0: But we don't blame him. Let's not blame him because he can't defend. He can't tackle. Mate. Seriously, will you teach them how to, and just set them targets. Someone teaches them how to tackle. That'd be nice. And two, you set them standards. And look, you're not asking for an arm or a kidney. You're saying, listen, righto, Josh, you go out. We expect you to defend, you know, cover your man and just aim for one tackle a quarter. One. That's all. So if you get it 3 or 4, at least you're contributing something. But if you don't set the standards, if you don't show them how to equip it, it's like sending a kid to a gunfight with a pocket knife. It's ridiculous.
1: 133-882 is the phone number. Josh Lindsay's been named in the waffle this week coming back. He did have an injury for a couple of weeks, but he has been named in the waffle to play this weekend. We have spent the first half hour talking about West Coast, Brad. There's a lot of Fremantle people on the SMS lining up saying, can you actually give credit to the Dockers for a change for the way they played last night? And has Brad changed his opinion on Fremantle? I'll ask that to Bradley Hardy when we come back right here. Saturday morning at the footy, thanks to Ross's Auctions.
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1: Saturday morning at the footy. Thanks to Ross's Auctions. Adam Papalia, Brad Hardy with you. Terrific to be taking your calls and all of the fallout from Derby 63. Clearly, the Eagles' performance has been a focus, but lots of Dockers people, Bradley, are asking the question, can you give some credit to Fremantle, please? And have you changed your opinion on Justin Longmuir and Jai Amos, who you thought were not up to it and are now having terrific years?
0: Well, nothing's changed. I mean, those people have got their ears painted on. We gave them, we said how good Fremantle were. Congratulations to them on getting that little bit of history, etc. And they were very professional after half time. Don't get carried away against beating the West Coast Eagles in a derby. Seriously. That is for sure. No, ain't good on them. And, mate, they should end up winning probably 20 games. It doesn't matter in the end. What matters is coming in September. And that's what we have to wait till we see them do that. They're giving themselves the best opportunity to play a home qualifying final. That's a given. But the script can be flipped. We're waiting to see it. I am, in particular. As I said, I respect them, particularly at home. And I know opposition clubs do as well. But they're not feared on the East Coast. And there's teams in the East Coast who don't fear playing Fremantle at the MCG. And that's fine. They don't get a good look at it. But we won't know until it actually happens. That's why I've kept a lid on it all year. Because, yes, you can win all of these games. But it can very, very go pear-shaped south quickly if you don't win the right games. And all I'm saying is I'm looking forward to, obviously there's a couple of games coming up where it is going to be a little bit on the line. And I talk about my boys. I can't see them beating them next week. That's fine. But Melbourne at the MCG, Melbourne lost a game last night they dearly would have liked to have won, because that affects where they finish and what chance they have. And Adelaide lost a game the other night, which you and I probably thought they could win, and that affects them. So they're going to find two desperate teams. They're going to come up against one at home and one away. So I just want to see, again, just see what shape they're in going into September. I couldn't care less about the last game against Carlton. It doesn't matter, because whether they win or lose, they can rest the players if they want to. They're already going to have a week off. But whether they choose to do this or do that, that's clearly and purely and simply up to them. So have I changed my mind on Fremantle? No, I haven't, because I still believe there are teams in the competition who are improving by the game. And this is not like home and away. It is a new season and things get tougher.
1: Have you changed your opinion on Jai Amos? 48 goals now for the season?
0: No, he's had a good year, but... So,
1: he's
0: going to
1: be the first Freo player since Matthew Pavlich to kick 50 goals in a season since 2012. He's putting together a good run of form.
0: Good on him.
1: He's clearly better than the way you were talking about him earlier in the year.
0: No, good on him. No. Well, he's got Tracy and he's got Voss as two decoys for him, mate. He gets the third. Mate, that bloke can't play, Tyler Young. He cannot play. And so he's going to come up against better ones, and he's exposing himself now, because now clubs are going to look up and say, okay, if we can control Tracy, which is going to be the hard part, because he's harder to control than any of them, and if we have to worry about Voss, and Voss sometimes is used in other roles in regards to being a defensive forward. So, yeah, he gets the third or the fourth, well, I say, worst defender, and they don't get him. So, yeah, good on him. Good on him. I'm glad. It's terrific that he kicks 50 goals. That's fine. And well done to him. But he's still getting out the back and getting them over the top and all of that sort of. That's fine. But, yeah, you accumulate how you get them. Good on him. But, no, I haven't changed. Not at all.
1: Not at all. He's kicked 48 goals for the year. 5 in both of the derbies this year.
0: Mate, I used to kick 48 goals for Brisbane from the back pocket. I mean, the bottom line is, you know, it's what you're playing in a winning side, perhaps. You should be kicking goals. You've got two mates who down there who just take all of the pressure away from you. As I say, people are going to zone in on these sort of guys. They zone in on Caleb Sarong. They'll zone in on Shai Bolton. They'll all be looking to, they're okay. Home and away is home and away. But when you get into finals, you will see, and we saw it again the other night, and it's just little small samples. You know, the other night, it was Cozzy Pickett, or last night, wasn't it? I keep forgetting because they keep having these stupid overlap games. I was watching that game. Mullins went, no Cozzy, and that's what happens, because it was desperate times for Geelong. They needed to. They didn't need to do against Fremantle a few weeks ago, but they needed to do it last night because they want to try and stay alive, because the fluctuating form and results are now going to be very dependent on where you finish. And of course, if you want to challenge Fremantle, you want to be as high as you possibly can to give yourself a double chance at it. So that's all I'm saying. It becomes a tactical, strategical game. And, last night they sent Mullins to Cozzy Pickett. And what are the Melbourne strengths? Max Gawn, Cozzy Pickett. And hopefully the rest come for a ride. No Cozzy last night, no Melbourne.
1: And Jerry is in Westminster. Hi, Jerry.
12: Yeah, g'day, Paps. G'day, Brad. Listen, guys, McGualter's probably a really nice guy at the Eagles. I don't know the guy, but my impression looking in is that he looks like a primary school kid that's been jumped straight into university and hasn't gone through high school, if you know what I mean. When things get tougher and harder to look at, you know, you've got to mature and you've got to know how to approach these things. And I think with the modern day of game of football, of course, they've got a coach for opening the doors, a coach for closing the door, a coach for polishing your boots. You've got a coach for everything, but they're not worth much because what springs to mind many years ago, Brad, when Ronald Al Barassi was coaching Sydney, he had a couple of years stint at Sydney, and he announced to the media, they weren't going too well, they'd lost about 6 or 7 on the trot, and he announced to the media leading up to the next game that he was going to be the sole coach, and all the assistant coaches could all go and please themselves what they do on match day. Well, he was the only one sitting in the coach's box, and they won by about 9 goals that day. So what does it say? We've got too many coaches spoiling the broth off field, and there's too many messages being given to these young kids rather than someone with calm, maturity, and someone that can work, get alongside these kids, and they get the message, the right message, and then they go forward from there.
0: Yeah, look, first observation, he seems like a terrific bloke. I mean, we've had him a couple of times, haven't we, perhaps, and I'm not here to make friends. I mean, I've got enough. The bottom line is that, you know, yeah, he looks like a terrific bloke, and he has done the hard yards. He's done the assistant coaching roles. He's done all of that. He's done his apprenticeship, so to speak. But it's a big quantum leap from being an assistant to being the main man. And you're not only just looking after Jerry Arthur, 44 blokes, you're looking after staff as well, and you've got to be everything to everyone. And it's hard if you're not prepared and not got good support around you. And he's got, what I can see, some experience, but not a lot. And you know, blokes who finished playing have gone straight into assistant coach development role, all that sort of stuff. So, but what is annoying me at the moment is we're 18 months, 19 months down the track, and I still don't see a style of football. I still don't see execution problems being eliminated. I still don't see discipline, you know, with people like Reed, and others. I don't see accountability for their leaders in their shortcomings, and I don't see accountability at selection when they're leaving, you know, promising young players where other clubs are choosing to give them time and play them to find out. Because, mate, I tell you what, it'll go quickly enough, and I'll say it again, If they're in a similar position this time next year, I can't see him going into a fourth.
1: Margaret is in Kensington this morning. Good morning, Margaret.
13: Good morning, and good morning, Brad. And I agree with just about everything you've said this morning, Brad.
0: Thank you, Margaret.
13: Oh, my Godfather. I'm an Eagles supporter, and yes, I was very disappointed with last night's game. And I agree, if Harley Reid was playing with Geelong, he would have been ripped off the ground quite a few times. But let me also say, I think he's a wonderful player. He could be something very, very special. And in all honesty, I think he would be a wonderful captain because he tries his heart out. We've got a lot that aren't trying at all.
0: No, that's right, Margaret. And you want, he's been touted. He's going to be their best player if he's not already. He's going to be a future leader. But again, you've got to have accountability. It doesn't matter who you are. You can be the most volatile person. You know, there's been many over the journey. You know, Phil Carman and all these sort of guys perhaps over the journey were absolutely powder kegs. You know what I mean? But there were people in positions of power who were able to nurture them, mould them, and pull them into line. And if you just allow, you're right, Margaret, if you just allow him to continue to make the same mistakes every bi-weekly, weekly, whatever, and you don't bring him into line, guess what's going to happen? It's like a dog. You know, if you don't, if a dog's a bit of a maniac and you don't take it to lessons, perhaps, guess what it's going to be when it's 4, 5, 6, and 7? A maniac. So, you know, you've got to give him some discipline, mate.
1: Love to hear from you. 1-3-3-882. Jump on the line. Back with more of your SMSs next. It's Saturday morning at the footy. Thanks to Ross's Auctions.
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15: There's a truck breakdown Tonkin Highway northbound before Morley Drive in Morley. The left lane is blocked. Traffic is moving. Allow for a safe merge. Still dealing with some debris. Row Highway at Clayton Street. Rubber is in the left lane. Traffic is flowing well, but drive safely if you're in the area. Checking the majors. Mitchell and Kwinana Freeway southbound. Underspeed Burns Beach Road. Russell Road. Kwinana Freeway northbound, busy Thomas Road to Rowley Road, Graham Farmer Freeway, no delays, Northbridge Tunnel moving well, Tonkin Highway heavy northbound from Collier Drive to Morley Drive.
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1: 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Good morning, Shorty.
4: Yeah, good morning to you, Paps. Brad, nice to be with you guys. Let's get into the action from the AFL today. Carlton taking on Gold Coast. $1.68, the Blues, $2.20 Gold Coast. That line's at 5.5. Game total, 173.5. Some of the novelty bets there. 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Walter, 10.50. Kemp, 11. Most goals, again, it's King at 3.75. McGovern, 6. Kemp at 8.850 for Walter, 9 for Long, and most disposals, Group A, Walsh at 3.50, Anderson 4, Cripps 5.25, 7 for Smith and Noble. Then we're out to 8 for Rao, 8.50 and above the remainder. 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
1: Lots of SMSs coming through, lots of calls as well. Been a busy show this morning thanks to Ross's Auctions. A couple, Brad, saying it's okay to admit that you were wrong about Jai Amos. They're a fan of yours, but they reckon that he's become a very important forward for the Dockers. You've got to give credit where credit is due.
0: That's great, and it's good. They won't say, but as I say, I'm still waiting, and I want to see it happen when it really matters. I mean, I say the same thing about Charlie Curnow, but people don't get upset because it's not Fremantle or it's not West Coast. Charlie Curnow beats up on the crap teams. You know, he's been doing it for a long, long time now. And what is the issue from your being a non-biased, person in the media? What's the problem with Sydney's forward line, perhaps?
1: Probably don't have enough key forwards up there right now.
0: Charlie Curnow, he just controls everything. They kick the ball to him. If he doesn't put in, they don't do any good. But when they play the shit teams, oh, mate, Charlie's up there like Mickey Mouse with a baton. Kicked 20 goals in two games against West Coast a couple of years ago. Did the same thing against North. Kicks a 10 against, 7 against my boys, Buku Kamas, who's struggling to hold down that key position. Mate, but when you really want them, are they going to be there? That's my rider. And it doesn't change with Jai Amos.
1: Well, he has kicked goals against the better teams this year as well. 3 against the Hawks, 4 against the Lions,
0: mate,
1: 3
0: Dunstall,
1: the Cats.
0: They kicked 8. If Dunstall was playing full forward for Fremantle, he'd be kicking 15, mate.
1: Dunstall and Lockett, it's a different game these days.
0: Mate, it's different.
1: Credit for how he's playing.
0: Good on him. And hope he gets his 50 goals. That's terrific. That's a little personal milestone for him. That's fine. But, mate, it's not cut and dry like that. You've got to understand that you're only as good as the opposition allow you to be. And if you're playing on a spud like he was last night, I'd have kicked 5.
1: Gavin is from Kingsley. Morning, Gavin.
23: Yeah, morning, guys. Hey, just wanted to say, we need someone like Brad Hardy to be on the board for the Eagles. We just need a hard-nosed leader who cuts through all the crap and makes the tough decisions. And just on that, I question McGualter's appointment as Eagles head coach to begin with. Because as a player, he only played about 90 games. He was taken high in the draft, delisted. Then he played about 89 games and got delisted again. And then as a coach, he was an assistant coach at Richmond when they were terrible. And then I watched last night's game, and he had started hot on Murphy Reid, who was kept in quiet the first quarter. But then he released the tag, and Murphy Reid ran riot. And I feel like you do something with Yo-Yo, doesn't know where to play at the moment. He could be given the chop out to like Harley Reid, because Rowan Jones used to do that for Ben Cousins and Judd Kerr back in the day, and Cousins and Judd loved having Rowan Jones give a chop out. And then with regards to Shanahan, he gets moved from the forward into the fence so often, he doesn't know what position he's playing. And I just question McGualter's appointment and his ability to coach this team.
0: Yeah, it's an interesting observation, and there's some clarity and some good things in what you say, but I'll cut him some slack. I mean, it doesn't always translate. The great players don't necessarily turn into great coaches. Sometimes the battlers do get that because they understand the game a little bit deeper and a little bit better because it didn't come easy to them. You know, and I always say this perhaps and people laugh, but you know, I've never known a male gynecologist have a baby, but it doesn't mean they don't know what they're doing. You know what I mean? It's the same with Fagan. Fagan's had that phobia about himself. You know, do I really belong here? I never really played. So I expect that, you know, everybody's entitled to an opinion and everybody's entitled to be a coach however way they get there. And that's fine. So I'll cut him some slack on that. But what I do understand is that where some of the people who have played the game stand a better chance because they have an aura. And they have a bit of a command, a bit of respect straight away. I'm not saying they're not respect him, but I'm just saying, you know, if a Lee Matthews walks into the room, well, there's instant respect. You know what I mean? There's an element of truth in it there, but from that, but that doesn't always translate, but everybody can man manage and do the job Monday to Friday. It's what happens on game day when it's in flow and the pressure's on and things aren't going right to plan. I agree with you on that one. You've got to try and see the bells and whistles and work out through it in a cool, calm, collective way and not just be accepting of what's going to go on or what's happened if you're going to change the direction or momentum of a game.
1: Dave says, morning, boys. As a West Coast supporter, I love watching Murphy Reid. He's just the cleanest, and that's but why isn't anyone paying him attention? Just put a tag on him. He's too good to run around. It was hard last night because Fremantle got so many good players, but Murphy Reid is, I reckon, in their top three players. When are people finally going to look at him?
0: Oh, they do. Oh, they have been. We've been talking about him for 18 months. I mean, people have been late to the party with him, but he is, he's special when it comes to the use of the ball, you know, what he can do. He's one of those guys that we spoke about the other night. He can kick the ball on the outside of his foot and do what he wants. But it will come. It will come. I tell you, because, you know, we've seen it with Cossey, we've seen it with Nick Dacos. People just refuse to pick up Nick Dacos. I don't understand that. They'd rather go team defence. Well, good luck with that, because that ain't going to work. And, you know, we've seen Bontempelli being curtailed. We've seen, you know, a lot of the good players be curtailed, but you can't curtail all of them, perhaps, if you know what I mean. So I think at the moment the pecking order is Sarong, Brayshaw, Jackson. Because if you can cut that out a little bit, it might negate a little bit of the inside 54 Fremantle. But they're going to have to look at it. They're going to have to change their mind up on Murphy Reid because if he continually is the fourth or fifth banana, he's going to get away with murder, and he is.
1: It's been a busy morning. I kind of wish we had 2 hours this morning, Brad, to keep going through all of the calls. It's been pretty hectic with the SMSs, but there'll be lots more debate.
0: Oh, we'll be back next week.
1: And we'll be back next week and on Monday morning, and we'll be there ready to go, I think, Bradley. Thank you very much.
0: All the best, Paps, and hope your team wins. And we'll do our best.
1: Thank you, mate. We'll be going to the footy on the other side of this. It's been terrific to have your company this morning. Carlton and Gold Coast will be coming your way Saturday morning at the footy, thanks to Ross's Auctions. It's been a busy, busy show this morning, as you'd expect, on the back of Derby 63 and a 70-point win to Fremantle last night.
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5: 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You Macca's run. Ba-da-ba-ba-ba. 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

0: An extraordinary second quarter, an extraordinary goal in the second term from the Gold Coast captain, the star 21 goal of the day to Noah Anderson. Lee and Doc and Tone and Jack, been a lot of fun this afternoon.
1: Thank you so much.
0: But 3AW football does not stop here. We're going to head to the MCG. Hawthorn and Essendon. Can the Bombers give plenty of cheek on the back of their victory over the Giants, the upset victory here at Marvel last week against their old rivals in the brown and gold? Matty Granlund, Shane McGuinness, Tony Shaw, Libby Birch and Eddie Summerfield, your commentary team from the MCG. On the other side of the break, we head to the cricket ground for Macca's. 3AW is going to become Saturday Twilight Football.
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0: for the Giants will all but certainly put pay to their hopes of playing off in the wild card rounds. 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
7: Marvin Orto on the lead. He's perfectly out in front of him. Joel runs onto it, dribbles it along the ground and kicks the goal. Lead on from Jack Dunstan. Comes in sliding in on his knees to take the mark. Left forward pocket. Jack Dunstan with the around the corner kick. He doesn't miss though.
8: Kick inside 50. Guess who? Out comes Dunstan. Takes a flush on the chest and he will go back and line up the goal. Just like the other one, taken by the Wizard. He sees the goals and puts it straight through the middle. The Wizard, who went for a bit of a dive, I reckon, but he's got the free. They play onto advantage. Gunston kicks the goal. They're inside 50, the Hawks, and the pass is beautiful. Morrison takes it, jumps in from 40, and puts it straight through the middle. Yep, they really got going that second quarter, Hawthorn, and they lead it at halftime, 9-8-62, Essendon 2-5-17. Our halftime break for Sheen. Questionable insurance companies lead the questionable repairs. 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Give them a buzz, 1300 repair. In the other game, Sydney by 45 over GWS with 11 to play in the second quarter there. 10-8-66, that's Sydney, 10-6-66 rather. And the Giants 3-3.

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9: Goes for Caddy, got it. His mate Caddy coming in, and he put through the goal, he's got his second.
10: Jack Gunston again takes the mark, slide angle, this for four. Perfect.
9: Lead on here, he is again. Jack Gunston takes another one on the chest from 45 out. There's another one, he's got five. Here he comes again. This is Jack Gunston. Moves in. He's hot at the moment. He puts it through. And what a great milestone. Jack Gunston, they all get to him. That is career goal 600.
10: Gunston.
11: Yes.
10: Drop pump on its way. He's in seventh heaven tonight.
9: Yeah, the Jack Gunston show. He kicked his 600th career goal, 37th. He's sitting on the all-time AFL-VFL goal-kicking list. He's got seven tonight. It's been a big quarter, and there might be more to come. 14-14-98 Hawthorn, Essendon 3-6-24. Before we hear from Libby and Tony Shaw, let's get downstairs to Eddie Summerfield. Sullivan Roby looked a bit of a worry in that third quarter, Ed.
12: Yeah, you're right, Matty G. It looks like his night is done. He's got ice on that right knee after a knee knock. Just waiting for official confirmation, but if the ice packs out, that generally means they are done. Jordan Ridley, his night also over in that first half with the right foot injury. Mitch Lewis out of the game with concussion for the Hawks. Just having a look at Jack Gunston, the man of the moment. He's the only player out there who's on 100% game time tonight. The last time he played 100% game time was back in round 23, 2022. His last game for the Hawks before he went up to the Lions. Last week he played 93% game time. And the good news is, guys, he's starting this last quarter on the field.
9: Yep, keep him out there. More to come for Jack Gunston. Here's Libby Birch and Tony Shaw.
13: Well, Hawthorn are leading disposals by 141, sorry. And that's, I've just looked it up, it's the biggest differential from any team up until three-quarter time. So they've just been dominating the control of this game.
14: Yep, it's not good, but again, let's see if Essendon at least try and win a quarter. Try and just stop the flow. And again, I still say, take the game on. You've got nothing to lose now.
15: Stop the flow and stop Jack Gunston. They're going to get the clearance here, the Bombers. Blackiston sends it inside forward 50. Bounced over the head of Nick Cox. Weddle able to mop up defensively. Gave a handball off. D'Ambrosio concedes a bit of ground. Back to Mraz, corralled in the back pocket. clears though, defensive 50. Well executed. And Newcomb takes the mark at left half back. The Hawks attacking the City End in this final quarter. D'Ambrosio to Morrison. Back to D'Ambrosio.
14: Right,
15: got the handball off Weddle. Unaware of his surrounds. Run down by Blackiston. And a free kick to the Bombers back in the middle of the ground.
11: Just the handball off sharp. He's going to go out wide with the kick. Nice mark to Cox just inside the 50.
14: Gee, Caddy's on deep here.
11: He's going to play on Cox here and put it deep. Caddy's going to launch. Almost took the mark. Off hands and rolls to the boundary line. And we're going to have a throw in. He went for the specky. Didn't quite come off. He's going to take mark of the year one day. Mate, Caddy, I reckon.
14: He's going to do a lot of things, isn't he?
11: He is, yep.
14: He mightn't get enough supply over his career, though. That's the thing, Matty.
11: Umpire throws the ball back into play. One forward pocket. Blackiston got up high and knocked it down for the Bombers. And then a pile on them. We're going to have another ball up inside the 50 for Essendon. 74. Will they get it out to a 100-pointer for Hawks? Or will they put the cue in the rack? Here's Will Day. Stolen by Setterfield. Handball backwards. Going to be Farrow now. Top of the goal square. Couple of hands of that. No one could take it. Kakko. Handball to Peter Wright. Handball to Angus Clark. He's high ball. Top of the goal square. Knocked away. D'Ambrosio takes it. He gets it onto his boot. And it's going to go over the boundary line. Taken over by Farrow in the finish. And we're going to have a throw in 30 around from Essendon's goal with the Hawks leading it by 74.
15: Now the Hawks already coming into this game off their biggest win of the year, 70 points against Richmond, and now on track for something in excess of what it is at the moment, 74 points. Blackiston from the boundary throw in, knocked it down to Newcomb, handball to Day, tackled and gone.
11: Yeah, good.
15: The Bombers take the advantage. Setterfield squares it inside 50. Peter Wright comes across, takes the mark directly in front, 40 metres out.
13: Better intent there from Essendon in the first couple of minutes. Some big tackles. Blackiston in the middle of the ground. A couple of big tackles in the forward half. Someone's coming off the ground now. Matt, it looks like, in the hands of the physios.
15: Looks like Archer Day Wicks.
14: Gee, you've got a few injuries. No real excuse for what's happened in this game, but you don't want it to happen, do you?
15: The last thing the Bombers need, fewer players to choose from, is Peter Wright from just inside 50. Kick on its way. Slots it home. Peter Wright with his second of the evening. And the Bombers draw first blood in the final quarter. They're 4-6-30. Hawthorn 14-14. 98. This final quarter, all with thanks.

0: quarter. Now, it was a pretty ordinary quarter from both sides. There's a lot of mistakes, and maybe the pressure from both, that looked like they weren't playing to the level. They thought it might have been a bit easier. But after that, you say self-preservation. What does that mean in the, how you attack the game? Like, were you told before the game that, you know, try and let's get over the lines to get you, like yourself and Nate, some easy chances? What, how were you told to carry the ball? Do you understand? Or we don't see it up here very often. Well, we didn't see it in the three quarters.
1: Yeah, well, first of all, I think Hawthorn are a very good defence.
0: Yeah.
1: Try and take away the way you want to move the ball. We clearly want more speed on the ball and to go, you know, we want to shift angles, but at times go a bit more direct as well. Hawthorn are very good at getting that rotation and outnumbering ahead of the ball. So it can be a challenge at times. The self-preservation comment, that's more around, you know, when things are going a bit awry and we've conceded a couple of goals, sometimes you think you're helping by working, you know, as a forward at a contest, you get sucked into the contest to try and help pressure, and then that just means more numbers ahead of the ball for them, and they're able to start their intercept game, or things like you're trying to work back on defence but we're not staying up and they're getting their outnumber game again. So
0: yeah,
1: it's like self-preservation, but you think you're helping the team, but it's actually counterintuitive.
0: Well, that's one thing that stood out tonight too, that they were able to create one. Like, it looked like at times, and I don't know whether you evened it up a bit, it looked like sometimes at stoppage you did, but that you're rolling a player up to the contest, and then yourself and Nate, your forward line, you're outnumbered, and they're one of the best intercept clubs in the side. So how does that relate to what you're trying to set up?
1: Yeah, we were trying to go six ahead for large parts of the game.
0: Yep.
1: for that reason.
0: Yep.
1: They, as all good defenders do, they try and take a little bit off, a little bit of depth off your highest forwards, and we're trying to, you know, find that line.
0: Yep.
1: And obviously we weren't able to do it for long enough periods of the game. They're very good at it, but yeah, at times we definitely got sucked too high and we're outnumbered up forward.
0: No, thanks for your honesty. I think it's pretty important after a loss like that, and you should be commended for that.
2: Pete, 100 games with the Essendon Football Club.
1: Yep.
2: Obviously the success unfortunately hasn't come during that tenure, but do you, as becoming a senior player of this club, still have that belief that, you know, once a new coach is installed, and I won't put you under the rigor of who's going to get that, but once that new coach is appointed and that there is a little bit of certainty going forward within this club, that it can turn around quicker than maybe some suggest?
1: Absolutely. I think, clearly right now it looks very challenging, but I think we've actually got ourselves in a spot where we've really clearly injected youth into the group. I'm really excited playing with, you know, the likes of Sally Roby, Dyson Sharp, boys like that, who play footy the right way. And I think I'm really looking forward to seeing their growth through the remainder of this year and into pre-season. And I think there's a lot of growth within the group, and you know, I'm excited about how quickly we can bounce. I feel like, you know, in years past we've been maybe treading water at times, but at the moment we feel like we're very young and there's a great opportunity for us to launch from that. It's just about, you know, playing obviously better footy at the moment and playing footy the right way and trying to teach some of the young boys the right way to play footy, because at the moment it's pretty challenging and we're probably asking too much of those young boys, and we want to probably create a better environment for them to thrive.
2: Pete, very generous of you to give us some time after a heavy loss. Appreciate it. All the very best to you and the club for the rest of the year.
1: Thanks, guys. Appreciate it.
2: Peter Wright stepping forward after what was a big loss, and again, we always appreciate that because it's never easy talking after a loss of 93 points and trying to put a spin on it, but he handled it well. We'll take a break from the MCG. Other side of the break, it's over to you. 133-693. Essendon fans, if you are leaving the Yarra Park precinct, keen to hear from you, especially on the back of hearing from Peter Wright. Do you have belief that it can turn around under a new coach? Are you of the belief too that really, given the depths are so low at the moment for this footy club, James Hird may be the only solution? 133-693. Your calls, and still plenty to come in the lead up to 8 o'clock for Maccas. 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
8: 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Can he get a start? 21 goal! My word, he can! That's just cheeky from Dylan Moore.
9: Star 21, we keep you connected.
10: Yeah, it was late and the game had already been one and done, but it was a beautiful goal from Dylan Moore. 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To some of your calls on the Nick Theodosi Prestige Cars open line, that Harvey Norman gift card to give out. 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Evening, Craig.
11: Yes, good evening to all. How are we going?
10: Good, thank you.
11: Yeah, get on, yeah. Look, their membership. What is their membership at the moment? Does anyone know what their membership is, and if they've lost any members?
10: No, I think they actually have still done quite well for membership this year, Craig, at Essendon. And I think other than last week, most of their crowds have probably been over what many would have anticipated, that a lot of supporters have still decided to rock up. But we're just trying to Google a definitive figure, but I don't have one. But I don't think it's been doom and gloom in the membership department this year.
12: Oh, well, Craig.
10: Okay, yeah. Craig? Yeah. No, thank you.
12: You had a big impact on him there, Shane. Well done. No, Craig's still there, I think.
10: 76,000 members, Craig.
12: That's a good effort.
11: They had more than that last year. I think they have lost a few. But look, just to say, if the hierarchy are listening there, pull your bloody finger out and get Hurdy back, because something has got to happen. They can't keep going the way they're going, this club.
10: No, they can't. But again, in fairness, I mean, Tim Roberts has been in the job a few months. Andrew Welsh has just taken over this year. They've got to go through a process at the moment. They can't just go, James Hurd is the best candidate. So I appreciate that they've got to go through. But I'll be honest, at 76,000 members, that's a lot more than I thought may have signed on, given
12: that's
10: it was always
12: effort.
10: Going to be a tough year. And certainly
13: last year it was 85,568. So
10: that's dropped by 10.
12: Well, that's a bit of money. 10,000. That's a bit of money.
10: And I dare say that has to do in part by the start to the season.
13: Yep.
10: Because so many people, you know, might sign on at round three or four if they get off to a good start. If they don't, oh, bugger it, we won't go to the footy this year.
2: Yep.
10: And I dare say they might be well within their rights. Evening, Peter.
14: Fine, thank you.
10: Go ahead, Pete. Right.
15: Yeah, g'day, guys. Thanks for having me on. Great call, considering it's a, it was a one-way show, but a very entertaining call. And special shout-out to Lib. Her special comments are outstanding. And extra bonus points for giving it to Shorey every opportunity.
16: Thanks, Peter. That's Pete, very kind.
10: Oh, Peter, she's blushing. See, the ego's gone right through the roof on the back
12: should,
10: of that.
12: I think she should respect her elders a little bit more. That's all right.
16: I think
12: that.
16: Peter should call more often.
10: Peter, well done.
16: She's we're gonna is there a prize for Peter? Can we give him a prize?
10: Peter, thank you very much for
2: Peter
10: the call.
2: Birch.
10: You will. Yeah.
16: Excuse me.
12: Struggle to get your head out of the room.
16: I have a few people in different ties, but I don't get people to call.
2: Hey, I wonder what Harry Birch, he's very good today, your brother, who's the umpire. Can I ask you, how he got into umpiring?
16: Yeah, he got in when he was 12 years old, actually. And funnily enough, he got in through a junior pathway that started at around that time, but it was because he kept getting concussions.
2: Oh, really?
12: Right. So I just thought he couldn't play.
16: Okay, we're going to move right on. Can we take a break? See you, Shorey.
10: Gee whiz, he's always got a line,
2: well,
10: doesn't
2: normally,
10: he?
16: Gee whiz.
10: He's always got a line.
16: Normally, was that because of the Peter call?
12: Umpires,
16: just had to get one up.
12: They try and play. They mostly try and play. They can't play.
10: I can't believe the boundary umpires didn't get around him and Cherry Mock the game.
16: Where was that?
10: Got to have words with the umpires.
12: Yeah, and the two sides never lined up for him.
10: We do take the mickey, but no. Well done, Harry. Good on your 50 games, mate. Congratulations on that. Maybe one day you'll have a listener calling you, calling in about you as well, just like
16: probably
10: your lovely,
16: not about an umpire.
10: like your lovely sister here. 133-693 is the number. We will take a break from the MCG. When we come back, we'll get the votes, the injury report as well, all before 8 o'clock for Mac as you're listening to 3AW Saturday Footy.
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9: Here at the MCG tonight, it was Hawthorn over Essendon by 93 points. There were a few injury concerns for both sides, probably the most significant of which was Mitch Lewis early for Hawthorn. Eddie Summerfield is here. He's got the full injury report with thanks to Deep Heat Ice Gel, now available in extra strength. You will always feel at work, always read the label and follow the directions for use. Ed, let's start with Mitch Lewis because that was a bizarre concussion incident where we saw him just standing out there for almost 5 minutes before he was taken off.
10: And the lead into that, Shane, it was on the flank down in front of the Olympic stand. He kind of came off a line to charge and tackle Archer Day Wicks and came off second best. Bopped up, and you're right, he just stood there for a couple of minutes. They called for the stretcher and the Medi car to come onto the ground before he walked off. It concussion, it will mean he'll miss the game next Saturday against North Melbourne in Launceston. So that's a shame for Mitch Lewis, but it means we'll get another look at this Hawthorn forward line there. Hopefully we see him return, because he's having a career best year in terms of games played and has been looking sensational the last couple of months. Jordan Ridley for the Bombers, his night was over with a right foot injury. The other one for the Dons, Sullivan Roby, he had copped a bit of a knee knock and had ice on that knee in that last half. So we'll wait and see how that pans out with scans. And the other one was Archer Day Wicks. He had a bit of a right hip issue. He returned to the ground though, so hopefully that doesn't flare up or anything, but otherwise that is the injury report. Not a bad night for the Hawks. They were able to manage Tom Barrass in the last quarter. He didn't have any game time, just managing him through as they will do for the rest of the season.
9: Ed, great work as always. We will hear you in 3AW News during the week, and also looking forward to hearing you call the AFLW All-Star match to Australia,
4: Eddie,
9: up against Ireland next Saturday afternoon between our two men's matches in the afternoon and evening. We'll bring you coverage of the women's match between Australia and Ireland. Not too sure who's playing for Australia. A few names here and there.
10: I wonder how many.
9: Anyone want to put their hand up?
11: They're giving games to anybody.
4: This is hilarious. I'm laughing hysterically.
10: We've got Peter back on the line.
9: No, it'll be good. Look forward to seeing our very own Libby Birch out there representing Australia. Have you got your outfit? Have you got the uniform yet?
4: No, not yet.
10: Do you know what number you're wearing, Libby?
4: Number two.
10: Yeah.
11: A lot of girls got games because others knocked it back too. I heard that, but that's another.
4: Sorry, what? Repeat that. I'm hoping that it...
11: I said you deserved it, and well, I'm going to watch it. And, yeah.
9: You better hope Harry Birch isn't still in the stadium, because he might just come up and...
11: the big age. He'll
4: blow the whistle and give you a 50.
9: I reckon he's got 100 the way he's behaved tonight. Liberty's over to you. Let's get the votes. All with our 3AW Player of the Day, the 5-4-3-2-1. Start from the one and build it up.
12: Yes, D'Ambrosio, 9 score involvements, 24 disposals. I thought he was very good tonight. 2, Sicily, 27 disposals, 7 score involvements, a strong game with 10 marks and 5 intercepts. Newcomb, 28 disposals, 9 score involvements and 4 clearances. He was pretty steady through the midfield. Gunston, of course, 7 goals, huge 600 goal milestone as well. And of course, Impey, he was BOG by far. 37 disposals, 1 goal, 11 score involvements and 9 inside 50s.
9: He was everywhere.
11: I concur. He was a very important part of their team.
12: He was enormous.
9: He was absolutely huge. Here at the MCG tonight, Hawthorn by 93 points over Essendon. And the other game this evening, the Giants going down to the Swans. Sydney 21-13-139, defeating the Giants 13-10-88. Charlie Kerner with a nice little bag of 4 goals for the Swans. So again, they remain at least half a game clear of Hawthorn for the time being in second place. We will take a break from the MCG. More of your calls on the other side of it for Maccas. 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
9: Sometimes, Maddie, you just got to get up and leave when you're dealing with Tony Shaw, and that's exactly what our own Libby Birch did. Just enough is enough. Enough is enough.
11: Can't take a joke.
9: She very much could. I reckon after 3 hours sitting next to you, that is more than enough.
0: She's going to catch up with Harry.
11: Well, I hope Australia knock them off next week too.
0: We'll hear it on 3AW as well.
9: You will. So next week, just Saturday afternoon, we'll bring you coverage of St Kilda and Sydney from Marvel Stadium. We will then go to the women's match, the All-Star game between Australia and Ireland. We'll bring you complete coverage of that. And then our Saturday night clash, Maddie and I will be there. Carlton taking on the Brisbane Lions, which shouldn't be a bad game. And again, Carlton need to win to keep their wild card hopes alive. Speaking of Sunday football, tomorrow, Brisbane taking on Port Adelaide. Expect a run in the mill for Brisbane there, shoring up the Gabba. What is a fascinating match, and I'm really looking forward to it. We'll be there for 3AW footy from midday tomorrow. Maddie will join me in commentary. This is an elimination final in July, North Melbourne and St Kilda.
11: Well, I tell you what, for me, the Saints have been the biggest disappointment, or one of, Gold Coast and GWS, but with that, their recruits during the year, they've got to beat North, and the North are, improving, there's no doubt, but if they don't beat North, it's been a horror year for them.
9: The loser will be a game outside of the top 10, and you would suggest, all but gone for the year. It is a massive game, and you'll hear it tomorrow on 3AW Football.
0: A lot of talking points too from midday, and a lot of footage going around at the moment, which you'll talk about tomorrow, of Leonardo Lombard giving Christian Petrarca a mouthful, a senior player, used an obscenity at him.
11: Let's just set it up though. A stoppage.
0: Yep.
11: Lombard looks like he nearly takes it off, wins the ball. Christian Petrarca's there at the same time.
0: Yep.
11: Were they supposed to be in that same position? I'm sure. After he gets caught holding the ball, Petrarca has a go at him and then goes away from the contest, and Lombard on the mark turns around and gives him a mouthful, which we can read, and you can't say it on air.
0: No.
11: That'll play its part.
0: Says a lot about Gold Coast at the moment, doesn't it?
11: Well, it does, but I like it in Lombard, in one way, but you can nip that in the bud. But if you haven't got it, a little bit of you-know-what in you, it's hard to instill.
9: I reckon we'll debate it out of midday tomorrow. Good on you guys. We'll wrap up 3AW Saturday footy right after this.
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9: Congratulations to Mary. You've got the $100 gift card, all thanks to our good mates at Harvey Norman. 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That wraps us up from the MCG tonight. Don't forget 3AW footy back tomorrow from midday. But tonight it was Hawthorn by 93 points over the Bombers. Here's how he saw it on 3AW footy.
4: Moves in. He's hot at the moment. He puts it through. And what a great milestone. Jack Gunston, they all get to him. That is career goal 600.
9: Gunston, yes. Drop punt on its way. He's in seventh heaven tonight. Peter Wright takes the mark directly in front, 40 metres out. From just inside 50, kick on its way, slots it home.
4: Free kick going to Caddy, who was taken out of the play. Slight angle for that Caddy, and he slots the goal. Watson, here's the wizard, stepping up for a goal.
9: Handball to Impey in the corridor, inside 50, Marvial jumps in. It's a 76-point ball game at the MCG. Gave the handball, back to Impey, there's your cherry on top.
4: Tackle locked it, the wizard pounces and goes.
9: Dylan Moore, can he get a goal? Can he get a start? 21 goal! No word he can! That's just cheeky from Dylan Moore. And Sydney. Here to conquer in 2026. Hawthorn over the Bombers by 93.

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2: Good evening, I'm Carolee Katsimbanis. A rebel Labor MP says Labor must not disenfranchise its members after debate on the Middle Eastern AUKUS was stifled. Federal politics editor Michael Packie.
3: Labor's national conference has wrapped up after 3 days of talks on various issues. Rank and file members, union delegates and MPs agreed on a range of policy positions. Ed Husic had been pushing for a debate on the Gaza conflict, which may have compelled Labor to use much stronger language against Israel. Factions moved to stop his motion from succeeding, avoiding a messy foreign policy argument on the conference floor. Mr. Husic says it's not a healthy sign.
4: The extraordinary amount of energy that has been applied to stop this as opposed to talking about this.
3: Prime Minister Anthony Albanese spruiked the importance of unity following last year's thumping election win.
5: Now we begin the road to the next election and the opportunity for another victory.
3: A push to debate concerns within Labor about the AUKUS defence pact also failed. Michael Packie, Adelaide.
2: US President Donald Trump has poked fun at his enemies in an address to the rescheduled White House Correspondents' Dinner in Washington. The president spoke for more than an hour, taking aim at the age of some people in Congress, and even joked about running for a fourth term as president. The original event was cancelled 3 months ago after a gunman charged through a security checkpoint.
6: I think a lot was learned from that evening. A tremendous amount was learned about security and about other things, the dangers of what we all do. But just like my presidency, the second time is always better. It's always better.
2: Also making news, one man is dead and a police officer remains in hospital following investigations into what's believed to be a domestic violence shooting on Queensland's Fraser Coast. A 17-year-old boy is recovering in hospital after being stabbed multiple times in the head and neck in Newtown in inner Sydney this morning by a group of people. Two knives recovered at the scene. An 18-year-old man has been arrested. And in Melbourne, a 39-year-old man has been remanded in custody after being accused of rape whilst on bail after an incident on Thursday morning. Police believe he was linked to two other incidents within a 24-hour period, though no charges have been laid as yet. Checking finance, one Australian dollar buying 69.83 US cents.
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2: In the NRL, the North Queensland Cowboys are leading the Brisbane Broncos 6-0 in their historic game. Earlier, the Canterbury Bulldogs beat the New Zealand Warriors 18-6, and it was a 46-point win for the Canberra Raiders, beating West Tigers 56-10. Raiders coach Ricky Stewart says the side knew it was a game they had to win.
7: For us, was making sure that we didn't give them an easy path from the first 20-25 minutes of that game to make it easy for them in regards to field position and whatnot, and the boys did a good job with that.
2: In the AFL, Western Bulldogs are leading Richmond 16-13 in the first quarter. It was a 93-point win for Hawthorn over Essendon. Carlton beat Gold Coast by 12 points, and the Sydney Swans beating GWS Giants by 51 points. Now, later tonight at the Glasgow Commonwealth Games, Australia's netball side's beginning its gold medal defence against Tonga shortly. Recapping, Australia has already claimed 6 golds on the opening day, and this evening, reigning Olympic champions Aussies Molly O'Callaghan and Cam McAvoy are up in their women's 200-metre freestyle and men's 50-metre freestyle heats. And that is the latest news and sport.
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2: Perth's weather. We're dropping down to an overnight low of 11 degrees before tomorrow, Sunday. Showers easing with a top of 19. Then Monday, also partly cloudy and 19. Tuesday, partly cloudy again and 18. Wednesday, sunny and 21. Thursday, mostly sunny 22. And Friday, a shower or 2, 21 degrees, and next Saturday, a possible shower and 19. I'm Carolee Katsimbanis, and you're listening to Perth 6PR.
17: Hello, Australia. This is Pete Smith speaking. It's time to take your seats and put them on the chairs provided and enjoy another evening of the Simon Owen Show.

0: But I've also seen other bits where I've gone, oh, not for me. But I've got a couple of friends of mine, Sammy and Jay. They think he is the funniest man on the planet. So,
1: these are your friends from the 80s band, yeah?
0: That's it. Yes, exactly. Yes.
1: Did you go and see them?
0: Rewind 80s. Yes, I did. I went and saw them.
1: Was it a good night?
0: It was a great night. They are just amazing.
1: That's so good. All right, well, next time I definitely have to come too. There's a bit of new music out just to finish up with. I know you've got to go.
0: Yes.
1: It must be the week of the reissue because Jethro Tull has the Best of Jethro Tull half-speed remastered vinyl reissue. Fleetwood Mac has Greatest Hits Deluxe Edition, which is an expanded 2CD or 2LP reissues. And War, one of my favourite bands from back in the day, has a Greatest Hits reissue out that's both out on digital and 180-gram black vinyl,
0: oh, nice,
1: as well as on CD. Whoa, love them.
0: Yeah, marvellous stuff. All of that is marvellous, as are you, Sandy Kay.
1: Thank you. We're so sweet to each other, aren't we?
0: We are. If you want to get onto Sandy's website, not just for those giveaways, but just check it out because it's always full of great showbiz stuff and showbiz stuff that is aimed at our audience. Like, it's not all about Taylor Swift and people like that. It's for the more discerning.
1: Indeed. And people of our vintage that know that the best times were when we were growing up, both for music and entertainment and the stuff that comes back. They say what do they say? What comes around again? Anything old?
0: Yeah, everything old is new again.
1: Exactly. Like Steel Magnolias, like so many of the music and the shows and everything, because we were so lucky to live through the best times. Ours were really the heyday of showbiz and entertainment. And
0: absolutely.
1: We just didn't have a care in the world, did we?
0: No, exactly right. Sandy, it's always a pleasure. We'll talk again, thanks, I think, in a fortnight.
1: Okay, come back, audience. I want to talk to you. I'll have time to get some more giveaways happening for you.
0: Sandy Kay.
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0: It's been so long since we've heard the voice of Justin Coombs Pierce. I think Goldie's probably in secondary school by now, isn't she?
1: No, she's in university. It's, it has been a while. It has been a while. Yeah, I've missed you, mate.
0: Yeah.
1: How's it been going?
0: I've missed you too. We only sent the one text to each other in the last 4 weeks, which was initiated by you, which was tonight's topic. But, yeah, I do think of you from time to time.
1: Oh, well. I appreciate that. I'm glad I still get thought of somewhere.
0: So how have you been? How's life going in the Coombs Pierce household?
1: Life's good. I got a bit of a complaint, though.
0: Yeah.
1: You know, we've talked about it. So it'd be 3 years ago now we decided to, because obviously it snows in Tasmania.
0: Yes.
1: And there's a beautiful place in Tassie called Cradle Mountain, which is a beautiful resort. It's there. It's all supposed to be snow. So, 3 years ago, we booked a weekend to go there. And I think the weekend before, Nicole Kidman was there and it was covered in snow and she posted all this stuff of her walking through the snow. The weekend after we went, I think Bindi Irwin was there and she posted all these images of her being covered in snow and everything and fantastic. And there was no snow on the weekend that we were there. So we thought, oh, we've waited a couple of years and we did it again. Was it last weekend or last weekend. We went there. It snowed the weekend before and it's snowing this weekend, but we went up to take a holiday away with the family and still no snow.
0: Nothing.
1: It was just mud.
0: Oh, isn't that disappointing?
1: Anyway, so that's my complaint. I just needed to vent.
0: No, absolutely. You're entitled to. What's the point in living in Tassie? Oh, no, I shouldn't say that. I was going to say if there's no snow. But no, I imagine Tassie would just be a magnificent place to live.
1: But here's the irony.
0: Yeah.
1: Right? Boxing Day here in Tasmania.
0: Yeah.
1: We went to the snow 40 minutes from home. On Boxing Day, in the middle
0: of
1: summer.
0: Boxing Day.
1: December
0: 26th and you went to the snow.
1: We went to the snow. Yeah.
0: In July,
1: when it's supposed to snow, there was nothing when we were there. So I don't know. Go figure.
0: The world's just a mess, isn't it? Is anything going right? I wonder.
1: No, it's not. When we get to our age, nothing goes right.
0: No, that's
1: right. We just complain more and more the older we get.
0: Well, that's our duty. The duty of older people is to complain.
1: It's our turn now. It's our turn to take over the generational complaining.
0: Exactly. Yeah,
1: so I'm starting now.
0: And I'm surrounded here by young people. I'll have to complain about them.
1: Yes, that's young folk. Yeah, anyway.
0: All right.
1: We'll move on.
0: Yes, now, tonight's top five. Yes. Cool, because we're going to run out of time if we don't get onto this. Tonight's top five, inspired by the passing of Sam Neill, and you texted me the other week and said, when we're back on, whenever that may be, let's do our top five Sam Neill movies.
1: Yeah. Look, I'm a huge fan of Sam Neill. I love Sam Neill. His autobiography was one of the best listens I've ever had. I felt after listening to that and really, it was one of those autobiographies I really felt I got to know him and got to know the man. And so when he passed, the other week, it was actually quite sad. I felt like I lost somebody that I knew and it was, it was just one of those very, very sad passing with Sam Neill. So I thought, and he's done some great films. He's been in a lot of fantastic films.
0: I counted
1: them. Not necessarily as the star, but he has been in so many films that I thought this could be a fun one.
0: And there's still two to come out. Did you notice that? I went through a list. I wanted to make sure that I didn't miss any. So I went through the list. He's done 94 films. Two of them are still to be released.
1: Yeah, okay.
0: So that'll be a bit sad when those two come out. But, 94 films all up. And I narrowed it down to my top nine, and then I had to be sort of cruel to get down to my top five.
1: Yeah, I just went, I don't know. I mean, this is one that not everyone will agree with, I don't think, but I kind of mixed mine up a little bit. And, so we'll just see how we land. We will have crossover. I know there's one that we're going to have crossover.
0: Yeah. I reckon there'll be a couple. Very quickly, before we get into our top five, Sam Neill movies, and you can join in too, 133693. We'll list ours and then we'll come to you to see what you think we should have included. We have a text from Agent 367. Who says, how did Justin's run go?
1: The
0: fundraiser thing.
1: Yeah, it was good. It was great. And, I didn't quite hit my target, but I had some great donations, and I know there's some listeners of this segment that, that actually donated. So I'm very, very thankful to that. They were fantastic, but yeah, it was good. Christy obviously made more money than I did, but you know, it doesn't matter at all.
0: Well, she's the star.
1: Yeah, she is the star. She is the star, but you know, that's okay. I'm happy with that. But no, great cause, for raising money for ASPECT, for, Autism, Spectrum Australia. So yeah, it went really, really well. And, we'll do it again. We'll do it again next year.
0: Beautiful. All right. Now let's get into it. Do you want me to go first this week?
1: You can go first. Go
0: for it. All right. From 1981, my fifth favorite Sam Neill movie was, The Omen 3, The Final Conflict. Which I watched sort of under sufferance because the most traumatic thing I've ever seen as a kid was the first Omen movie.
1: Yeah.
0: I've spoken about that before. It seriously scarred me for life, and to this day I can't watch it. But I watched The Omen 3, The Final Conflict, some years later when I was old enough to watch a scary movie, and I thought he was great in it, playing Damien, the basically the child of the devil.
1: Yeah. So he played Damien, did he?
0: He played the grown-up.
1: I haven't seen The Omen 3. I've seen The Omen, seen the original one. But, yeah, I haven't seen any of the sequels.
0: Yeah. So, yeah, he was born on the 6th of June at 6 a.m., which gave him 666, which biblically is the number of the beast.
1: Yeah.
0: And so, yeah, he was basically the son of Satan. And, and he did a really good job in the movie, I thought. He looked menacing enough. He looked nice enough. Like I think it was a long time ago I saw it, but I think he was the president. He ended up as the president of the United States or something. And you know, in his political look,
1: well, it's not a big stretch, isn't it? If you say that the devil could end up being the president of the United States,
0: that's true. but he looked presidential, but then he could also look quite dark and evil in other scenes. So yeah, it was very good in that. So 1981, The Omen 3.
1: All right. Well, mine's less scarier than that. Not as scary, but my number five is The Horse Whisperer, where he actually played Scarlett Johansson, very young Scarlett Johansson's father in the film, alongside Robert Redford and Kristen Scott Thomas. It was just, to me, just one of those wonderful, wonderful movies. An absolutely brilliant film. He wasn't the star of the movie, but he was quite prominent in it, and just fantastic. So number five for me, The Horse Whisperer.
0: Yeah, beautiful. I haven't seen it, but one day it'll be on my list. Number four for me, 1988, Evil Angels.
1: Yeah. Although he won an award for that, didn't he? I'm pretty sure.
0: He did, yeah. And he played Michael Chamberlain. I thought it was like he was very good in it, and this is nothing against him. But as a kid, I always remember thinking that they miscast and they should have used John Hamblin from Play School, because he was the spitting image of Michael Chamberlain.
1: Yeah, he did, didn't he? He looked very much like
0: they could have been twin brothers.
1: Yeah, I'm not sure. I believe he went for the audition, but he took Jemima and Big Ted with him, and it just didn't work out.
0: That'd be right.
1: good film. I didn't make my list, that one. It just to me, it didn't stand out, but it's a good one. I like that. Mine's another. My number four is another Australian film. It's a black comedy. It is it's a film I haven't seen in a long time, but I loved it when and watched it quite a lot when I was a lot younger. And that is Death in Brunswick.
0: Yes.
1: So great Aussie film, very black comedy. You start alongside John Clarke, who is just hilarious.
0: Yes.
1: And they were both very, very good friends coming through the ranks in New Zealand together. And it was a great cast. Just one of those just quirky movies and just a really, really good film. So for me, Death in Brunswick at number four.
0: Zoe Karidis was in that as well.
1: Yeah, she was in that.
0: Yeah, she was great. Look, that was in my top nine, and that the only reason that got culled is because it was so long ago, I don't really remember the plot or his role sort of in it. So
1: he was basically, and anyone who remembers this, he was unemployed. He gets a job working in a kitchen in a Greek restaurant. He accidentally kills a very violent person. And his best mate, played by John Clarke, is an undertaker, I believe, from memory. So they have to try and get rid of this body. And it's just basically, you know, disaster after a disaster. But, it was just a really, really, really good film, just a good Aussie film. When, yeah. It was back in the day, we were just producing, without spending huge money, we were producing some really, really good films.
0: Yeah. Like Malcolm was around Malcolm that time, a little earlier.
1: The Big Steal, another one with Ben Mendelsohn, yes. Around that time. Another fantastic film.
0: I was in that.
1: Film. Yeah, oh, were you?
0: Yeah, I was an extra in that.
1: Oh, well, there you go.
0: Yeah, there's me, Ben Mendelsohn, and Claudia Carvin.
1: Oh, well, yeah. There you go. I didn't see you pop up on IMDb for that one.
0: Oh, no, well, see, you probably don't recognize my elbow, which was, I think, the only bit of me that ended up. Or I might be able to be spotted in the bus scene. There's a scene where Ben Mendelsohn's character jumps on a bus and he's out of breath. I'm in that bus, but I don't know whether I'm on screen. I've got to watch it again one day.
1: Yeah, I'm going to have to watch it now and look for you.
0: Yeah, good luck. I don't think you'll have much luck, but I was there, I promise. Number three for me is the movie he did with Robin Williams. It was 1999, Bicentennial Man.
1: Yeah.
0: And he played the father of the family and they get this robot servant thing and it goes through the generations as Robin Williams, as the robot becomes more and more human. But it was a very long movie, but I really, and it wasn't overly funny, but I just really enjoyed the sort of the long storyline. Yeah. And I remember Sam Neill being really good in the film, so...
1: Yeah, see, I haven't seen it, or if I have, I don't remember it. It did pop up in my thing, and I thought, geez, that was one of the things when you look at that and you go, geez, he starred alongside some fantastic actors, like internationally, just some of the biggest names when you talk about, well, before we just had, what did I have with mine? With, The Horse Whisperer with Robert Redford.
0: Yeah.
1: Alongside him, and then obviously Robin Williams for that one, and, my number three, he has some other big names.
0: Okay, so what is your number three?
1: I'm going with The Hunt for Red October.
0: Ah, yes. Yeah.
1: It's a Tom Clancy one. It's arguably the best submarine movie ever made, I think. It just one of those just, it was, it, you know what? And this is where I think he really showed his chops as an actor in this, because being in a film alongside Sean Connery, Alec Baldwin, and some other huge, huge names, he stood his ground in that film and was just, it was a wonderful performance and just absolutely brilliant. So, and I think that, really cemented him again as being, he was not only just, Aussie/New Zealand actor, working around the traps, but he just did some big, big movies in the US and was just very well respected.
0: Yep, nice. All right, let's knock off a break here. When we come back, we'll give our final two and your calls and your texts as well, 133-693, 133-882 or 0477-693-693 if you want to text, like Tony has. Tony has texted through, I watched all the movies in the Omen trilogy during one weekend, Simon. I have no idea what possessed me to do that. Very witty, Tony. Well done to you.
1: Love it.
0: Back in a tick.
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0: It is 9 to 9 and Justin Coombs-Pierce is with us and we're looking at our favourite Sam Neill movies. If you've got one, give us a buzz, 133693 or 133882. Justin, we're up to our second favourites. Mine comes from the year 2000. It's the Australian film The Dish.
1: Yeah.
0: Can't go wrong with that.
1: You can't. That's why it's my number two as well.
0: Oh, okay. Well,
1: to me, it is one of the most underrated films, I believe. I'm sure you agree with me. It was one of those ones that I believe the Working Dog guys actually made the castle in order to make money to fund themselves to actually make that particular film, because it cost a lot more to make than the castle. But to me, it is just one of my favourite movies ever. I absolutely love it, and what a great cast it had as well, including Patrick Warburton from who we know from Seinfeld and other bits and pieces, but the late Tom Long was in it as well, and Kevin Harrington, and yeah, just an absolutely funny, quirky, just wonderful movie.
0: And they capture everything that's sort of wonderfully Australian in it too.
1: Yeah.
0: Which I don't think, I don't think it had been done since Crocodile Dundee, but that's not true. Crocodile Dundee was more sort of comical, stereotypes, but there was just some wonderfully Australian, it was just a great Australian feel about that. The characters just resonated with how people would have been at that time. And I thought it was beautifully done. And he was great in it too.
1: So, well, there we go. We've got crossover. I wonder if we're going to, I think we might have crossover for number one.
0: I think we'd have to, wouldn't we? Should we say it? Oh no, because there's a slight delay. I was going to say, should we say it together? But there's a slight delay, so that won't work. But my number one, I'm guessing yours is too, 1993, Jurassic Park.
1: Yeah, a film 65 million years in the making.
0: Yeah.
1: It was just, you can't go past it. And you know what? He could have very well just put all the Jurassic Park films that he was in in the top five, but I didn't want to do that. I'm with you on that. It goes down. You know what? And it's his legacy as well.
0: It is. Yeah.
1: You know, he will always be known as Dr. Alan Grant. You know, it's just... Yeah, an awesome film and a brilliant character and a character that, you know, it has appeared in more and more Jurassic Park films, you know, even some of the most recent ones. So.
0: Which makes you ask, like, why would that character keep going back? Idiot.
1: If you watch the movies, he gets talked into it. He doesn't want to go back.
0: Yeah.
1: I don't think any of them want to go back and go back through what they've had to, but they kind of get tricked into it or done whatever. But I think too, and I just, It's another film that really showed how respected he was as an actor, because the likes of Laura Dern and both Jeff Goldblum, they all came out after his passing and just said how wonderful, you know, he was as a human and how much they loved him. And yeah, so yeah, what a great film and and just a big loss to the industry.
0: Yeah, absolutely. He was the sort of the Indiana Jones character of those films, really, in that sense. The leading guy, and I once saw something that showed his wonderful humility. It was almost like he was embarrassed to have had the success he's had, because you know I don't know if he ever went to an acting school or anything. But he sort of said, they just sort of point the camera at me. They say, stand there and say this. And that's what I do. And yet I've had all this success. He really sort of underrated himself.
1: Really, I recommend his autobiography. If you're like me and like to listen to audiobooks, which I do, only if they're read by the author, that's when I want to, when I want to hear them, because I want to hear them talk, tell their story in their voice. His is just brilliant.
0: Yeah.
1: And well worth it. So, go and get the hard copy or listen to it on audiobook. I recommend it.
0: Beautiful. Arthur's called in. You've got a Sam Neill movie for us, Arthur?
13: Yes, good evening, Simon, Justin and Lon. Well, welcome back. Nice to hear from you. I like Blazing Saddles. I don't know if it fits what you're looking for.
0: Was Sam Neill in Blazing Saddles, was he?
1: No, I don't think he was in Blazing Saddles, was he?
13: Oh, mistakenly.
0: I think you might be wrong there. Gene Wilder was in Blazing Saddles, but he had different hair. But thank you anyway, Arthur. But no, we were looking for specifically Sam Neill movies. Justin, thank you for that. We've got next Saturday off, so I'll speak to you in a fortnight.
1: There we go. Until then.
0: Good on you, mate. Justin Coombs-Pierce.
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0: Thank you, Rob, who sent in the text, "Don't forget sirens." Yes, we do remember sirens. Another great movie with Sam Neill. Mind you, he's not really what I remember from that movie. Now, after the news, Steve Woods will be along from ForTheRecordBooks.net. We will be chatting with Steve. He will have a year for us. It's been so long, I think we've forgotten exactly how long, how the system works. Anyway, back after news.
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20: Good evening, I'm Carolee Katsimbalis. Some economists believe a rebound in oil prices due to the Middle East conflict will see underlying inflation in Australia stay higher for longer. The Reserve Bank will be closely watching the release of the June inflation data next week before deciding whether to lift interest rates at its August board meeting. AMP Chief Economist Shane Oliver says a rise is likely.
21: The underlying measures of inflation that the Reserve Bank focus on probably edged up a little bit further to 3.7% or even 3.8%. And that, unfortunately, will highlight the ongoing inflation problem that Australia has.
20: And the fuel excise discount for Australian motorists is due to expire on the 2nd of August after it was halved this month to 16 cents a litre. Some analysts are warning of more sustained fuel price pressures after oil prices crept over $100 a barrel for the first time since May. Australia's reserves currently hold 42 days of petrol, 38 days diesel and 32 days jet fuel. Energy Minister Chris Bowen says 51 ships will deliver 3 billion litres of fuel in coming weeks.
22: Obviously, as we've said consistently, we want to see the situation in the Middle East return to normal. And in the meantime, we'll continue the efforts and the work with our trading partners, with our refiners, to ensure that Australians can have confidence in our fuel supply.
20: A man has died and a police officer is in hospital following a shooting on Queensland's Fraser Coast. Georgina Winter reports.
23: Police were called to a Yangaree home yesterday following reports of a domestic violence disturbance. A 45-year-old man opened fire on arriving officers, shooting a constable in the leg. Two men and two children inside the house managed to safely escape uninjured. The wounded officer was airlifted to hospital stable while tactical police swept the property and found the gunman deceased. The Ethical Standards Command is investigating. Georgina Winter reporting.
20: Also making news, three people have died on Western Australia's roads in just 10 hours. Overseas, massive forest fires have forced the evacuation of some 220,000 people in southwestern France near Bordeaux and central Spain near the capital Madrid. And the Invasive Species Council of Australia says the finish line to eradicate feral cats on Kangaroo Island off the South Australian coast is now in sight. Checking finance, one Australian dollar buying 69.83 US cents.
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20: At the Glasgow Commonwealth Games from the pool, Lani Pallister and Molly O'Callaghan are now through to the final of the women's 200-metre freestyle. O'Callaghan is tipped to take gold. Olympic champion and world record holder Cam McAvoy also through to the men's 50-metre freestyle semi-final, along with two other Aussie men, Jamie Jack and Flynn Southam. Sam Short will also get his campaign underway in the men's 400-metre freestyle. Recapping, Australia's already claimed six gold medals on the opening day, also picking up silvers and bronze in gymnastics and para powerlifting. And this is the first time Australia and Tonga have played each other in netball at a Commonwealth Games. At halftime, the Diamonds leading Tonga 51-19. To the AFL, the Western Bulldogs are leading Richmond at halftime 46-15. Hawthorn delighted with its 93-point win over Essendon 132-39. 12-point win for Carlton over Gold Coast Suns and Sydney Swans over GWS by 51 points, 139-88. In the NRL, North Queensland Cowboys currently leading Brisbane Broncos 16-10, and that's the latest news and sport.
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30: Perth's weather. We're dropping down to an overnight low of 11 degrees before tomorrow, Sunday. Showers easing with a top of 19. Then Monday, also partly cloudy and 19. Tuesday, partly cloudy again and 18. Wednesday, sunny and 21. Thursday, mostly sunny, 22. And Friday, a shower or two, 21 degrees. And next Saturday, a possible shower and 19. I'm Carolee Katsimvanis, and you're listening to Perth 6PR.
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0: information is there and done in several different ways among the books.
1: Absolutely. It's all good fun. And if you grew up in this country, these are the books for you.
0: Yeah, wonderful. Good on you, Steve. 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You've done so well.
1: I'm slumped over the desk now.
0: Exhausted.
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0: Have a week off. 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
0: 22 to 10 in Melbourne, 22 to 8 in Perth, and looking forward to your calls in the next hour, or maybe even a little later on in this half hour, because it's been so long since I've had the chance to chat to you. But I've got a guest now who I want to have a chat to. So we get press releases and I see bits and pieces and stuff comes up on social media. And somebody I've followed now for about 5 years is my next guest. I interviewed her about 5 years ago because during that horrible COVID time when we're all locked down right across the country, but more so in Melbourne than anywhere else, my guest had she put out a little clip on social media and it went absolutely nuts and it really captured the spirit of it amazingly. So when I saw her name come up, I thought, oh, got to chat to her, got to find out what she's been up to these last 5 years because she's had some great fun. And what's she doing now? That's the big question. But see if this rings a bell to you. 5 years ago, put yourself back in COVID time and have a bit of a listen to this.

0: That was Bin Lady, as she was known at the time, but best now known as Danielle Matthews. Hello, Danielle.
1: Hi, Simon. Wow, that brought back a lot of memories.
0: It did. Is it traumatic thinking back to that time?
1: A little bit. It's funny, isn't it? Because we were in it then when I last spoke to you in the depths of it.
0: Yeah.
1: And, yeah, it was a lot of strange mixed feelings. Like, yeah, there was a lot of kind of, there was some joy there, but also, oh, my God, like, remember that. Remember when doing a jigsaw was literally the highlight of life.
0: Yeah. I know it was a tough time, but there was something that was a bit special about it as well. You got to spend more time with family, for those who were lucky enough to be locked down with their families. And yeah. I remember, you know, going out when we were allowed to venture out to a park, as long as you didn't, you know, contact too many people, you'd walk down to the local park and it was just crowded with people. We all started going for walks and stuff.
1: Well, I reckon that my love of nature now came from lockdown. So there are some really great things that were born out of a horrible time. I think I actually was sort of forced to appreciate just the simpler things, you know, like someone's beautiful garden that I got to see, a rose that was blooming, things that I just took notice of before. And I've held that ever since. So there's definitely some positives that were born from a bad time.
0: And there was, so the clip that was taken from, there's a video of it, which is on YouTube. Yeah. Was it YouTube you posted on originally, or did we have Instagram back then? Or I don't remember what we had.
1: So first of all, it was Facebook. And I posted it on Facebook, and within 10 hours, it had a million views, I think, and it just kept climbing, and it was insane. And I'd been doing like a series at that point every single week. I'd been doing some kind of like parody song with my bin, because the whole idea was born from the fact that all you could do was go out to put your bin out.
0: Yes.
1: And then I don't know, my crazy mind, I just thought, what if I actually did the performances that I was supposed to do on stage with my bin?
0: Yeah.
1: And so I became a content creator in lockdown. You know, every week I would create something. And honestly, it saved me, I think. You know, it gave me purpose, and it gave me laughs, and it gave me joy, and it gave me connection.
0: Well, now I don't look at social media all that often, but your name does pop up in my feed, because I've sort of followed you from day one there, and especially after we spoke about the enormous, you know, viral success of that clip. As you say, a million views in 10 hours is just like, that was just astonishing. I've seen you pop up doing shows and concerts and stuff. What have you been up to over these last 5 years?
1: Well, I've done a few things, actually, because it's been a while. I guess probably the biggest ones that spring to mind is I did the Australian tour of Jesus Christ Superstar.
0: Oh, right, yeah.
1: Pretty epic. It was the 50th anniversary sort of special edition. It was kind of, it was like a modern take. But that was incredible. It was intense, though, too. Like, it really pushed me to the limit, because it had full contemporary dance choreography as well. And the whole thing is sung, and it's a big thing with a lot of movement at the time. So I came out of it, like, just broken. But it was amazing. I mean, got to work with Mahalia Barnes, who was incredible, Michael Painter, who's such an incredible artist, Ruben Kay, and, I mean, it was incredible team, so supportive. And, so that was probably the most recent sort of year of my life. And it was so great to be a part of such a legacy show. I mean, Jesus Christ Superstar is such a big one, you know?
0: Yeah. Is it hard to eke out a living as a performer? Because I hear from other people I know who are, you know, stage, you know, musicians, singers, actors, that the crowds have never quite really returned to the pre-COVID levels.
1: I was very lucky with Jesus Christ. We had a successful tour, and we were able to do our full tour. But It is scary at the moment, that's for sure. I've got a lot of friends from that cast that have gone on to do other things, and some of those tours have just been cancelled. It's three in a row now, Waitress, Beetlejuice, what was the other one? Back to the Future.
0: Yeah,
1: it's scary times, I think. I think people are just not, people are not booking in advance either anymore.
0: No, and I think I'm guilty of that. I see a thing and I think, I'd love to go and see that. I'm not sure what I'll be doing at the time, so I'll wait until the week before to book. And of course, gigs get cancelled if people don't pre-book because they think, we're not going to make the money. And so they get cancelled.
1: Producers just, they can't,
0: you
1: know, they can't go off what they think people might do.
0: Yeah.
1: They have to see, there has to be a known factor there. And I think the problem is now that because we are having show cancels and things like that, people are starting to think, not in the old days, it'll sell out so I won't get a ticket, so I better book now.
0: Yeah.
1: People are thinking, there'll be tickets. So they don't book in advance, but then there's no show potentially. And then artists like myself, you know, can literally be out of a job that they thought was going to be for the next year or 2 years, and it ends up being 3 months.
0: Yeah. So, I remember, it was only last year, I think, there was I can't remember what the gig was now, but there was, I know it contained a friend of mine was one of the performers, and I really wanted to see it, and it was really close to my home, so I could get an Uber there, have a drink or two and enjoy myself and get an Uber home, and it wouldn't wipe me out financially. And so I was really looking forward to it, but I didn't pre-order tickets or anything. On the actual night, I'm at home, I'm getting ready to go, and I think, this is awesome. And I thought, I might as well jump online and buy the ticket now so that I can just rock up with it. It had been cancelled. And that's one of those things. Yeah, I guess a lot of people were doing the same as me. So if there's a lesson in that, people, if you see a gig coming up and you want tickets, buy them now. Don't wait.
1: Absolutely. And if you support art, you know, and artists and musicians who give so much joy, who are generally underpaid to begin with, do it just for the artists.
0: Yep.
1: Who, if not anything else.
0: Yep.
1: And I know the cost of living is hideous at the moment. And I mean, I understand that I'm living that too. But I just think where you can put that money in, even if it's foregoing a few matcha lattes, which I'm guilty of, you know, and you can book earlier. It's the difference potentially between a show being there and a show being cancelled.
0: Exactly.
1: Now, and people being out of work.
0: Now, what we'll do, we'll take a quick break if you don't mind sticking around a bit, because I know you're involved in something coming up which is going to be awesome.
1: Yes.
0: It's for Melbourne listeners, so if you're in Perth, you can go make a coffee after this.
1: Sorry, Perth.
0: This is a Melbourne thing, but I wanted to chat to you and catch up with all of that, but you've got something coming up, so we'll talk about that on the other side of this.
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0: Danielle Matthews is with me. And Danielle, what we haven't spoken about is what you're up to now. And you are the one of the artistic directors of the Choir of Hard Knocks, which is an amazing, amazing project.
1: Oh, it is. And I'm so proud to be one of the co-artistic directors. The other director is the incredible Adam Preslocki. And, we've been doing this now for seven years. Well, we're in our eighth year technically since 2019. And we took that, over from Jonathan Welsh when he moved to Brisbane, who obviously started the group back in 2006.
0: 20 years ago. Yeah.
1: I know, it's our 20th anniversary. Can you believe?
0: It's amazing, isn't it?
1: And
0: what, for those who don't know what the Choir of Hard Knocks is, it was started by Jonathan to build, you know, like confidence and like a community feel for people who had, you know, been through a really tough time.
1: Yeah, so it was basically a choir put together for people who were suffering homelessness, disadvantage, and to see if singing could really help them out of some pretty tough things. And it's continued on for 20 years. And we've got members who, we've got people who are stroke survivors, you know, people with blind or vision impairment. We've got a lot of people with neurodivergence. People who have suffered with their mental health. And a big part is just social isolation.
0: Yeah.
1: That is a big one. We have people from all walks of life, but a lot of those people are really suffering from social isolation. And Choir of Hard Knocks is not just about the singing, but it's about family and it's about having a community.
0: Yeah.
1: And it's really... For a lot of our members, it's their lifeline. And some of our members who were in the original documentary 20 years ago, which, you know, the original documentary was just a phenomenon. It won like a Helpman and an ARIA and a Logie Award all in the same year. And we've still got some of those members who were there with us 20 years ago. So that, I think, says something for what this choir does for people.
0: And you've got a great gig coming up Thursday, the 6th of August at the Palais Theatre, which Perth people might not know, but in Melbourne it's an institution. Thursday, 6th of August at 7 p.m, tickets available through Ticketmaster, and some special guests.
1: Yes, so it's going to be a massive, massive concert. We've got an amazing band. We want to fill the whole place. That's what we really, really want to do. And, you know, all the money goes back to making sure that the choir can continue on for the next 20 years. And, yes, we've got some amazing special guests. The ones that I can announce, we've got Casey Donovan, the incredible Casey Donovan. We've also got Mark Seymour from the Hunters and Collectors.
0: Fabulous.
1: And he's going to be singing an amazing version of the Holy Grail with the choir.
0: Yeah.
1: I'll be singing. But I've, look, there are a whole bunch of absolute music industry legends that I can't quite yet announce, but one in particular we're about to announce, and I have admired this artist since I was a little girl.
0: Ooh, that's a good tease. Now, I've got a break in about 20 seconds, so where can people book through Ticketmaster? Is there socials or a website people should look at?
1: Yes, the Choir of Hard Knocks webpage. The Choir of Hard Knocks also have a Facebook page, but just get onto Ticketmaster. Choir of Hard Knocks, August 6th.
0: That is magnificent. Thank you so much. It's always a pleasure to talk to you, Danielle Matthews.
2: Mornings. 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
15: Good evening, I'm Carolee Katsimbanis. Labor's National Conference has wrapped up for the next 3 years. Members debated various policy positions the party will take to the next election, but factional bosses intervened to stymie debate on the Middle East and the AUKUS Defence Pact. Anthony Albanese has told the party faithful they've achieved great outcomes for the country.
16: Soon we'll be halfway to the next election. They come around pretty fast with every 3 years. The people honoured us with a major victory last year. Now we begin the road to the next election and the opportunity for another victory.
15: Queensland has recorded its first case of the deadly H5 bird flu. The CSIRO has officially confirmed a dead petrel bird found by rangers at Queensland's Moreton Island tested positive. Overseas, firefighters are struggling to contain wildfires raging across the southwest of France in areas near Bordeaux and near Madrid in Spain. More than 220,000 people have been evacuated. US President Donald Trump says his earlier threats of a massive attack on Iran may not be necessary, insisting talks are happening between both parties, and his preference is diplomacy. United States Central Command has struck Iranian targets for the 13th consecutive night, while Tehran launched attacks on US bases in the Gulf.
17: And we can take that to a much higher level if we want to. You know, we're prepared to do that. As you know, we're locked and loaded. We're locked and loaded and ready to go, but we're talking to them, so I think while we're talking, we'll see what comes of it.
15: The Australian Federal Government has raised its travel warnings for Bahrain and Kuwait to do not travel, and Australians in the region are being urged to consider leaving while commercial flights remain available. Checking finance, one Australian dollar buying 69.83 US cents.
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15: At the Glasgow Commonwealth Games, Australia's netball team, the Diamonds, have begun their chase for gold at the Commonwealth Games, winning against Tonga 99-38. And from the pool, the Aussie 17-year-old Sienna Tui won her heat of the 100 metres breaststroke and is through to the semis. All this while her swimming cap slipped off the top of her head. Lani Pallister and Molly O'Callaghan now through to the final of the women's 200 metre freestyle. O'Callaghan is tipped to take gold. Olympic champion and world record holder Cam McAvoy, along with Jamie Jack and Flynn Southam, all three Aussies, also through to the men's 50-metre freestyle semi-final. And Sam Short is due to swim soon in the men's 400-metre freestyle. Australia has already claimed the 6 gold medals on the opening day, also picking up silvers and bronze in both gymnastics and para powerlifting. Now to the NRL, a win for the North Queensland Cowboys in their historic match against the Brisbane Broncos, 18-10. The Raiders have claimed their fourth straight win, defeating the Tigers 56-10. Canberra will need to win up to 4 of the 5 remaining games to make the finals. Raiders captain Joseph Tappin says the side is moving in the right direction.
18: It's a good thing to see, but it's also the confidence it builds in the team as well. I think you see some of the young boys like Sander, they're really coming into their footy, and you know, us middles, our job's pretty easy. We've got to try to win the middle, and they just do the rest.
15: And a win for the Bulldogs over the Warriors, 18-6. In the AFL, the Western Bulldogs leading Richmond Tigers late in the fourth quarter, 93-48. Hawthorn by 93 points over Essendon, 132-39. Earlier wins for Carlton and Sydney. That's the latest news and sport.
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25: Perth's weather. We're dropping down to an overnight low of 11 degrees before tomorrow, Sunday. Showers easing with a top of 19. Then Monday, also partly cloudy and 19. Tuesday, partly cloudy again and 18. Wednesday, sunny and 21. Thursday, mostly sunny, 22. And Friday, a shower or two, 21 degrees. And next Saturday, a possible shower and 19. I'm Carolee Katzenbarnes, and you're listening to Perth 6PR.
0: On the Simon Owen Show, it's time for beauty.

0: someone and say, hi, my name's, what is her name actually? A Maine woman's love for predatory fish led to her earning a Guinness World Record for her 106 tattoos of sharks. Emily Morrison, a shark biologist and owner of a shark fossil diving tour company, was awarded the title for the most sharks tattooed on the body, female, in brackets, when her pieces of ink were officially counted by the record-keeping organisation in May. Morrison is known as Shark Lady Emily. She said her fascination with sharks began as a fear when she saw the movie Jaws at the age of 8. Oh, who would let a kid see Jaws?
1: This is exposure therapy. This is, you know.
0: Yeah.
1: Yeah.
2: What do you think your reaction would be if someone came up and said, hi, I have 106 tattoos of sharks on my body?
1: I'd say, prove it.
2: Prove it.
0: Well, given that she's a female, I wouldn't go with my initial line, which would be, I'm not going to believe it till I count them.
1: Prove it.
0: That would be the first thing that would come to mind. But I wouldn't say such a thing. But, yeah, great conversation starter.
2: Intrigued.
0: I would be intrigued.
2: Yeah. See, I think I'd be pretty freaked out.
0: Yeah?
2: I mean, I think it's pretty amazing, but I'd probably run the other way.
1: Imagine having your arm around someone and looking down and there's like a hammerhead.
2: Yeah.
1: Looking back at you.
0: I don't understand tattoos. That's my own... Yeah, my own brain in its way. I don't understand makeup tattoos and jewelry.
2: Okay.
0: They're a waste of time. why would you want to?
1: You don't have a ring. You don't wear jewelry, do you?
0: No, I don't. Even when I was married, I didn't really wear my wedding ring because it just feels silly to have a bit of metal on me. I know, and
1: aren't
0: I'm in the minority.
1: Person?
0: Well, I am, and I'm not going to deny that. That's my own thing. I tattoos. Why would you draw on yourself? Makeup. Why do you want to colour yourself in? And because I don't find makeup sort of great. It's in the way of the skin, and I like skin.
1: Put two words for you.
0: I now sound like
1: therapy.
0: I'm from Silence of the Lambs or something. But what's the other thing? Jewelry. I don't know why. And again, I've stressed, this is just my brain. I'm not saying that jewelry is terrible and people shouldn't wear none of that. People have their choice. And I just look at jewelry like earrings and I go, you have bits of metal on the side of your head.
1: So you don't sort of go, ooh, I like how they complement the shape of your face.
0: No.
1: That makes you attractive.
0: No, because I don't think they do.
2: That is so bizarre.
0: That's just the way I'm wired. That's my thought process.
1: Apart from warmth, why do you wear a hat?
2: Good question.
1: Ooh,
0: that
1: wow.
0: is a good question.
1: Thanks.
2: Yep.
0: That's a very good question. Mm-hmm. I do like hats.
2: Because that is an accessory.
0: It is. Yeah. Oh, my
1: Ooh.
0: God. I feel like I'm in therapy now.
1: That's what I'm here for.
2: Yep.
0: Why do I
2: That's
0: like hats? I love a suit and tie. I think it's a nostalgia thing.
1: Right.
0: I've got a fondness for nostalgia and seeing people well dressed in a suit and tie and, you know, wearing a hat in the old days.
2: Mm. But wouldn't you put like accessory hats in the same category as jewelry?
0: You would
2: like
0: think
2: it's
0: so.
2: The same thing.
0: You would think so.
2: It's decorating yourself.
0: Mm.
1: It's very vain, Simon.
2: It's very vain.
1: Wearing a hat.
2: Hypocritical too, I'd say.
0: What a
1: totally.
0: Hypocrite I am.
2: Yeah.
1: Double standards right over there.
2: Yeah, I'm sitting across with my tattoos and my jewellery and you're looking at me like...
1: And me and my lipstick.
2: Yeah.
1: Feeling offended.
2: Feeling pretty judged. But hang on a minute. Simon's got a hat.
1: Well, I got nothing to say now. Oh, dear.
2: Silence.
0: I've never realised my hypocrisy there.
1: You should be ashamed, Simon. Oh, I really don't
2: know
1: what else to say.
2: Are you the first one to point it out?
0: She is, yeah.
2: That's amazing.
0: I love hats. I don't like jewellery, makeup or tattoos.
2: I have heard you say this actually before about jewellery and
1: I've heard you say it about makeup
2: yeah.
1: for sure. That's
2: yeah.
1: why I wear makeup. Just to annoy you.
0: Just to repulse me.
2: Me too.
0: No, and I don't hate it. I don't think badly of people who have it.
1: Yeah.
0: I look at it and go, it does not compute to me. It just doesn't. Yeah.
2: See, I get that. I understand. I actually got a tattoo, a snake tattoo on my wrist.
0: Yeah.
2: I hate snakes. Why did I get it? I have no idea.
1: Embracing
2: and I completely regret it. Well, kind
0: you regret
2: of,
0: it?
2: I guess. Yeah, it was... to out myself on air, it was I was in love with someone and they had a snake tattoo, and so I decided to get one.
0: Yeah.
2: But yeah, it was also like this thing of maybe like facing my fears, but now I'm like, I hate it. Why did
1: get
2: I
1: off
2: get
1: me,
2: it?
1: Snake?
2: Yeah, I hate snakes. So I see that. I see what you mean.
0: Mm.
2: Kind of
1: you and Harrison Ford.
2: Mm.
1: Well, yeah, Indiana Jones
0: hated snakes. Yeah.
1: Just to backtrack a little bit, did you say there's a world record for having shark tattoos on a body?
0: Yes.
1: So that's a category.
0: Yes, and Emily Morrison is the world record holder for the category of the most sharks tattooed on the body, female, in brackets.
1: How many competitors are there, like three in the world?
0: Well, that's,
1: how many are there that...
0: That is the thing, isn't it?
1: Like, that, you know, kind of want to have as many shark tattoos on their body as possible. I can't imagine there's heaps of people vying for that.
0: I think the Guinness Book of World Records is... I think once upon a time it was a curiosity. Now I think it's a machine.
2: Mm.
0: You know, it's a publicity machine of itself. They'll do categories in whatever.
1: Right, okay.
0: Just because it gets them another headline.
1: Yeah, okay.
0: So, yeah, that's...
2: Yeah,
0: I'm still stuck on the fact that I like cats and hate everything else.
1: That's going to keep you up at night.
0: It is. We'll take 3 minutes, 10 seconds. Oh, do you
2: Did
0: wear
2: you
0: a watch? Somebody has texted. No, I don't. I've never been able to wear a watch. My uncle left me a watch, and I wore it once and felt dreadfully uncomfortable in it. My father, who passed away recently, left a watch. That's gone to my son because he is happy to wear the watch, but I just couldn't. Even though it's Dad's watch, you know, there's something really special about having that, but I've passed it on to my son because I know I would never wear it. I can't wear it. I've never been able to wear a watch.
2: So you, in your wardrobe, you just have hats?
0: Hats and suits.
2: Hats and suits. How many hats do you own?
0: Well, there's two that I don't wear anymore because they were getting a bit old and ratty. So I've got three that I'm currently wearing.
2: Do you ever wash them?
0: But you need
2: them?
0: To replace them every couple of years.
2: Do you need to wash hats?
0: Now, if you wash hats, they lose their shape. So
2: yeah.
0: you can brush them to clean them, and you can sort of dab them with a bit of water, but you can't get them wet
2: mm-hmm.
0: because they lose shape. So,
2: okay.
0: Yeah. But yeah, they're a bit hard to keep clean. And these hats are only 50 odd bucks each anyway. So you wear them for 2 years, then you just get new ones.
1: Put them in landfill.
0: Yeah. Well, I've got them. One day I'll give them away as prizes.
1: Oh, you.
0: One day someone will say, I really wish I had a Simon Owens genuine hat.
1: One that's been on like, his noggin for 3 years.
2: And that's a prize you can give away.
0: You
2: won't get in trouble for it.
0: And I know it's genuine.
2: Oh, will you?
0: I know it's never going to be as valuable as like Harrison Ford's Indiana Jones hat.
1: So good.
0: I would kill to own that. But
1: seriously, I'd pay anything.
0: Yeah, same. All right, we better get another break out of the way. A break, maybe because I'm a Blues Brothers fan, says a caller. My love of these hats, I wear a trilby, and the Blues Brothers, I think, wore fedoras, which are similar but with a slightly wider brim. I can't wear a wider brimmed hat because I look ridiculous because I have an enormous head to begin with. Like it's huge. I'm almost Bert Newton sized in my noggin. So I can't wear a fedora. So I wear a trilby, but no, my fascination with hats started before that. My dad had a hat and he used to wear it, you know, on rainy days. He'd put on his hat
1: and his
0: was more of an Inspector Gadget type.
1: Oh, wow.
0: Yeah.
1: Nothing wrong with that.
0: So that's where my fascination came from. But, yeah, influenced, I must admit, by the Blues Brothers because it is my favourite movie. We have to get to a break, and I've got to shut up and get some calls on air. We've got none. Okay, except Hugh. 133693 or 133882. I've forgotten what the topic was we were going to do off the back of that. But
1: conversation starters.
0: Yeah, conversation starter. If somebody met you and said, I'm a shark biologist and I have 106 tattoos of sharks, that's an interesting conversation starter. Do you have one? What do you open a conversation with? 133882 or 133693?
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0: Hello, we're back. 133-882 or 133-693. And thank you for the text messages as well on 0477-693-693. Lizzie is here. Mon is here.
1: Hello.
0: And we want more of your calls. So give us a buzz on those numbers. Chris has called in. Hi, Chris.
12: Yeah, hi, guys. Conversation starters. I was at a dinner party quite a long time ago and one of the friends I went to uni with, I hadn't met her husband, and so we're all around the table and we're thinking about, and there's not much happening in conversation, and I've just seen this Bond movie, and I can't remember why, I think one of the villains had three nipples, or had an extra nipple or something.
0: Yes.
12: So I sort of mentioned, I said, look, has anyone ever met anyone with three nipples? It's pretty weird. Anyway, my friend's husband said, I've got three nipples.
0: No.
12: And yes, and so the only time I've ever asked anyone if they've got three nipples, there was someone at the table with three nipples, and he showed us.
0: He showed you?
1: No three nipples. Way.
0: Now, question.
12: It was sort of off-centre, sort of, yeah, weird. It was weird. It's a redundant nipple, obviously.
1: So it was smaller and a little less nipply?
12: Same size.
0: Was it in sort of in between, or was it sort of under
12: it
0: one?
12: It was like just sort of closer to one than the other, sort of off-centre, you know.
1: Like a third eye.
12: I don't really
1: eye.
12: Want to think about it, honestly. But it was a very strange thing to see at the dinner table.
0: Did anyone touch it to see if it was real?
12: No, we didn't touch it.
0: Because I wouldn't. You've just stuck something on there and you do it as a party prank.
1: That's a pimple.
12: But what are the odds of me just mentioning that? He didn't bring it up.
0: Yeah.
12: I brought it up.
1: Yeah, that I don't think that's ever happened before in the history of the universe.
2: Yeah, I was like, is
12: that
2: even a thing?
12: It could be the only time. Yeah. Hey, the other thing was, Simon, you said you don't know why you wear a hat. Maybe it's because you're bald.
0: No, I started wearing hats before I was bald. I always used to wear baseball caps because I loved my dad's hat. But as a teenager, you put on a fedora or trilby-type hat with, you know, a little brim, and you just look stupid as a kid. It looks like you're trying to be a grown-up or something. And it wasn't until years later when I suddenly thought, I actually don't care what people think about, you know, whether I like, whether I look good in a hat or not. It doesn't matter to me. I love the hats. I'm going to wear them.
1: Good on you.
0: And when I made that decision, Philip Brady, he then said to me, I want to buy you your first hat. And so I bought a hat from City Hatters, and Philip paid for it, and I've been wearing them ever since.
12: Have you got time for another quick story about sharks?
0: Yeah, sure.
12: So you said, someone said that an 8-year-old was scared because they went to see Jaws?
0: Yep.
12: Yeah, so I went, when I was a kid, I reckon I was only 7.
0: Really?
12: I went and saw Jaws. I don't know why my parents took me to see it, but I was into cricket and we'd been watching a lot of cricket on the telly. And you know how back in the 70s, there was lots of pitch invaders who didn't wear many clothes?
0: Yeah, the streakers.
12: But they used to show it, right? And so I'd been watching a fair bit of the cricket. And anyway, when the shark, they yelled out shark and all the girls ran out of the water onto the... I stood up in the theatre and yelled streaker. And it, like, at the top of my voice, apparently, I still remember it, but I got in big trouble for that.
1: Oh, that well played.
0: Yeah, good
1: young
0: on you.
1: You.
12: Anyway, there you go.
1: That's funny.
12: That's my input.
0: Your parents took you to see Jaws at the age of 7. Do you still talk to them?
12: Yeah. Well, not Dad. He's dead. But Mum, but she wouldn't remember, probably. But,
0: yeah.
12: Anyway, but yeah, it was funny. Well, they took the whole family, all of us, and I guess my sister went. She was younger than me.
1: Wow.
0: Yeah.
1: I think I'd had PTSD.
2: Yeah.
0: It was a different time.
1: God.
12: We were in Tasmania. I mean, sort of
0: thing. Oh, and they didn't have ratings in Tasmania or film ratings?
12: Probably not. No. I don't know.
0: Your parents couldn't read or...
12: I don't think there were any ratings and stuff back then. There were no ratings.
1: I can't remember. I mean, surely it would have been 15 plus. Surely.
0: Yeah.
1: Surely.
12: Yeah, no, I don't
1: they didn't
12: think
1: have,
12: 15 plus came out.
1: Oh, they didn't have MA until...
0: They might have thought it was a bit more like, you know, less of a horror film and more like Finding Nemo.
1: Yeah, Punch and Judy.
2: They got a bit
1: something confused.
0: Mind you, there's a shark in Finding Nemo that's a bit scary.
1: Yeah, it's Bruce.
0: Bruce the shark.
1: Yeah.
0: Anyway, good on you, Chris. Yeah. Appreciate the call.
1: Thanks for the nipple story.
0: Yeah.
2: Oh, that's
0: thank
2: pretty...
0: You.
2: Terrifying, really.
1: Which one, the shark or the
2: nipple story?
1: Yeah, okay,
2: yeah. Don't like that.
0: Joe of Long Warrie says, I have a mate that got a tattoo of a third nipple.
1: Really? Why? That's like a party joke. It's not a trick.
0: Yeah, it's... It now leads me, like we started off talking about shark tattoos and now we've got into third nipples. Do we go down the...
1: I have a story. It's not... I can tell it on air very quickly. A good friend of mine, when she had a child and she was in the hospital and the nurse gave her baby and she was sort of helping her, you know, sort of with it and stuff.
0: So latch on, I think,
1: yeah,
0: is the expression.
1: That's
0: yes.
1: Right.
0: Yes.
1: And she said, oh...
0: We're all adults
1: she
0: here.
1: Said, oh, is that a third nipple? She said, no, it's a mole. Oh. Sorry, darling. I told your story on air if you're listening.
0: And what was her name?
1: No. Anyway, that's always something that makes us laugh.
0: All right. We will be back in a moment.
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0: What was that just fell on the floor?
2: Just my phone.
0: Oh.
2: Yep.
0: And all you good. Just left it there?
2: Yep.
0: Oh, you're such a pro, you didn't want to lean down and pick it up.
2: No, it's going to make too much sound, I think, if I creak this chair back.
0: No, we'd do anything here. Don't be shy about picking up your phone if you've dropped it. Conversation starters. There is a producer in the Melbourne office named Sean Woodward, Woody, and he has a conversation starter that he uses. And I find it rather lame, if Woody doesn't mind me saying so.
1: Come on, tell
0: us. You want to know what it is?
1: Yeah, we do.
0: He walks up to somebody and says, "How much does a polar bear weigh?" "Enough to break the ice. Hi, I'm Woody."
1: That's
0: no.
1: Such a dad joke.
0: It
1: how is he
0: Woody,
1: not even a dad with
0: true.
1: That joke?
0: Yeah, I know.
1: Right?
0: And he's got a girlfriend.
1: Oh, like, man.
0: That's just...
2: I don't believe it. I don't believe he actually says that.
0: No, it's true. Captain Carl has just walked in. Quick Fingers Carl, the panel operator. Carl, have you heard Woody say that line?
24: What?
0: The line that he uses to introduce himself. Yeah. How much does a polar bear weigh?
24: Yeah.
0: Enough to break the ice. You've heard him say that.
1: God.
0: Yeah, Carl's saying yes off air.
1: IRL, like he's seen it happen.
0: Yeah, in real life.
1: Wow.
2: Yeah. I just cringe.
0: Yeah. Oh, I hope Woody's not listening now.
1: I'm sure he is.
0: Oh, Carl's probably going to clip it up and send it to Woody now. Yeah, he will too.
1: Woody, get another line.
0: We are, Carolee Katsimbanis is in the booth ready to bring us the news, so we better get out of our way. What do you reckon?
1: All right then.
0: Lizzie Parisi, thank you.
1: Thanks, Simon. Thanks, Mon.
0: Monica Vidigurite, thank
2: yes.
0: you.
2: Yes, thanks, Simon.
0: We'll be back for one more hour of the show. Looking forward to your calls. It's just going to be me unless you're in. So I know you're not used to it because we've had footy the last 3 weeks, but 133-882 or 133-693. As we approach the 9 p.m. news in Perth and the 11 o'clock news in Melbourne, I want your calls. Anything you want to chat about. It'd just be nice to chat to you.

0: Got something to say? Call 6PR 133 882.
1: Good evening, I'm Carolee Katsimbanis. A rebel Labor MP says Labor must not disenfranchise its members. After debate on the Middle Eastern AUKUS was stifled, Federal Politics Editor Michael Packie.
2: Labor's national conference has wrapped up after 3 days of talks on various issues. Rank-and-file members, union delegates and MPs agreed on a range of policy positions. Ed Husic had been pushing for a debate on the Gaza conflict, which may have compelled Labor to use much stronger language against Israel. Factions moved to stop his motion from succeeding, avoiding a messy foreign policy argument on the conference floor. Mr. Husic says it's not a healthy sign.
3: The extraordinary amount of energy that has been applied to stop this as opposed to talking about this.
2: Prime Minister Anthony Albanese spruiked the importance of unity following last year's thumping election win.
4: Now we begin the road to the next election and the opportunity for another victory.
2: A push to debate concerns within Labor about the AUKUS defence pact also failed. Michael Packie, Adelaide.
1: US President Donald Trump has poked fun at his enemies in an address to the rescheduled White House Correspondents' Dinner in Washington. The president spoke for more than an hour, taking aim at the age of some people in Congress and even joked about running for a fourth term as president. The original event was cancelled 3 months ago after a gunman charged through a security checkpoint.
5: I think a lot was learned from that evening. A tremendous amount was learned about security and about other things, the dangers of what we all do. But just like my presidency, the second time is always better. It's always better.
1: Also making news, a 17-year-old boy is recovering in hospital after being stabbed multiple times in the head and neck in Newtown in inner Sydney this morning by a group of people. Two knives recovered at the scene. An 18-year-old man has been arrested. One man is dead and a police officer remains in hospital following investigations into what's believed to be a domestic violence shooting on Queensland's Fraser Coast. And in Melbourne, a 39-year-old man's been remanded in custody after being accused of rape whilst on bail after an incident on Thursday morning. Police believe he was linked to two other incidents within a 24-hour period, though no charges have been laid as yet. Checking finance, one Australian dollar buying 69.83 US cents.
0: With the 6PR app, you have the power of 6PR in the palm of your hand. So add it to your phone now. Perth 6PR.
1: From the Commonwealth Games, Australia's netball team, the Diamonds, are firmly focused on their next game against gold medal contenders England tomorrow night after their 99-38 win over Tonga this evening. From the pool, Molly O'Callaghan and Lani Pallister will go head-to-head in the women's 200-metre freestyle final before Sam Williamson and Zach Stubblety-Cook meet in the men's 100-metre breaststroke final. Canterbury has picked up a crucial win in round 21 of the NRL. Andrew Lucas reports.
6: The Bulldogs' surge up the ladder has continued after upsetting the Warriors 18-6 at a Core Stadium. Stephen Crichton and Jacob Preston crossed for early tries to send the 22,000-strong crowd to their feet. Trailing 18-0, it took 75 minutes for the Warriors to score their only try. In other results, the Cowboys beat the Broncos 18-10 in Townsville. The Raiders belted the Tigers 56-10 in Canberra. Andrew Lucas, Sydney.
1: And in the AFL, Western Bulldogs over Richmond 105-48. Hawthorn by 93 points over Essendon 132-39. Earlier, it was wins for Carlton and the Sydney Swans. And that is the latest news and sport.
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1: Perth's weather. We're dropping down to an overnight low of 11 degrees before tomorrow, Sunday. Showers easing with a top of 19. Then Monday, also partly cloudy and 19. Tuesday, partly cloudy again and 18. Wednesday, sunny and 21. Thursday, mostly sunny, 22. And Friday, a shower or two, 21 degrees. And next Saturday, a possible shower and 19. I'm Carolee Katzenbarnes, and you're listening to Perth 6PR.

0: We get my kids over the line if they need to be, and then I'll make it up later on. I'll be okay.
1: Yeah.
0: But yeah,
1: that's right. Because look, so many things happen now. Like things are dearer, and there's more taxes coming in, and whatnot. And this war, God knows what's going to happen with that, and just the situations, and that's cutting us down too as well. Is just you just don't know.
0: Yeah. There was. I think a large majority of people are not in a position to help their kids out, and the kids.
1: Yeah, anymore.
0: Yeah. The great Australian dream of having your own house with a backyard and a dog running around, and it's long gone, isn't it?
1: Yeah, it's faded. Yeah, fading.
0: It's such a big shame.
1: Yep.
0: All right.
1: Yeah.
0: Thanks, Raylene. Good to chat. Appreciate the call.
1: Bye.
0: Kyra. Hi, Kyra.
2: Hello, Simon. How are you?
0: Yeah, good. Thank you.
2: Oh, that's a way. Yeah, I heard you talking on the topics of your hat, Simon.
0: Yes.
2: Yeah, I'm just looking at a photo of you on the wall with Phil there with a couple of your hats on, you know, different pictures you've sent.
0: Yes.
2: Over the years. And, yeah, they look very nice, very nice.
0: Oh, thank you.
2: I reckon.
0: I've got a hat and a beard because, and I've said this before, without those two things, I've got a head like Charlie Brown.
2: Yeah. I don't think so.
0: I'm looking at Macy. Macy, do you know who Charlie Brown is, the Peanuts character? Yeah. Mon, do you know Charlie Brown, the Peanuts character? Do you not know who Charlie Brown is, Mon? Google Charlie Brown Peanuts and you'll see a picture of Charlie Brown. That's what I look like without a hat and without my beard.
2: Yeah.
0: Big round-headed kid.
2: With this prisoner that wants the Vegemite, that won't happen. A while ago, it was in the papers, that I don't know whether it's the same fellow or not, but he wanted to do that, you know, have his rights to have Vegemite. I don't think that'll happen, you know. It's a waste of time.
0: Yeah.
2: You're getting off back on that. That's ridiculous, isn't it?
0: Well, if it doesn't interfere with jail operations, I'd say, yeah, let him have his Vegemite. There's no harm in it. Your family could come and drop off those little packets we used to get on school camps and stuff. Tiny little packets, they could drop off a load of those. But if it does interfere with prison operations and the security of, you know, the dogs having a sniff around, then absolutely. Yeah. No way should they have Vegemite.
2: Yeah, no, definitely not. No, yeah. I don't reckon prisoners should have a lot of privileges at all, you know?
0: Yeah.
2: They go to jail, they do the crime, whatever, they shouldn't do things like that at all, but, you know?
0: Well, I tend to think that the thing about going to jail is that's the punishment for the crime you've committed. The punishment is not being free. That's the way our system's set up. But everything else that goes in life, if you can afford it, I don't think much else should change. It's the loss of the ability to go about your daily business that is the punishment for doing a crime. But you should be able to eat Vegemite and stuff. So.
2: Yeah, I eat that at home. Yeah, you're talking about the kids moving out and that, you know. As you know, Simon, my health isn't good anymore now.
0: Yes.
2: You know, because not too good anymore. I'm on the heart modern machine every day now. I'm getting a little bit better slowly. You know, I'm a bit better than what I was, Simon, let me tell you.
0: Oh, well, that's good. Good to hear you're on the improve, Kyra.
2: Yeah, I certainly am. I have to be at 67. I've got all the grandkids around me, you know. That was touch and go a few weeks ago, as you know, but I've pulled through that, and I'm off to see Dennis on Tuesday morning.
0: Yes.
2: With the Christmas in July.
0: Dennis Walter, that the famous singer, is doing his Christmas in July show with the Beatles tribute band, I think it is. And you're going to be there front and centre.
2: No, it's not the Christmas. It's not the Beatles one.
0: Oh.
2: It's Christmas in July.
0: Is this a solo show?
2: It's just 1:30 comes on for a couple of hours. It's a lunch. There's a luncheon and, a show and that. No, not the Beatles. I've already seen him at that one.
0: Well, I reckon you should do a duet with him, Kyra. I reckon that's what needs to happen.
2: I'll tell you what, Simon. If there's any the listeners that are listening tonight, they'll go. They'll know, because I'll just say, we need a little. Yeah, you'll know I'm there, though, Simon.
0: We need a little Christmas. as Dennis would say.
2: Yeah, I just say, we need a little Dennis, yeah. He'll actually see me. Do you know what, Simon? I've been looking for months for an autograph book, and I got one the other week.
0: Yeah?
2: They're not easy to get anymore, you know?
0: No, because it's all about selfies now, isn't it, rather than autographs?
2: Yeah, got plenty of photos and all that.
0: Well, there's a talkback topic in that. Thanks, Kyra. I've got to move on. But there is a talkback topic in that for another night. Things like autograph books, you just don't have them anymore. What else is gone? We should do that as a topic maybe in a fortnight's time when we come back. But thank you, Kyra. I've got to move on because we've got to get another break out of the way. And then Len, Gary, Karen and Jim are waiting for a chat before we get on to Pat Bonetta.
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16: 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We're here for all of it. 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
0: Agent 775 has texted through, Charlie Brown is sexy. So, if you like Charlie Brown with a beard, give me a call, Agent 775. Now, that is very funny, very amusing. Len has called through. Hi, Len.
18: Hi, Simon.
0: How are you doing?
18: Look, I'm very well, and I know you are as well. And the Vegemite in jail. Really? What, they ordering in there? What's next? Preachers? No, you're in jail, you get what you're given, and you stay there. That's it.
0: Oh, yeah, absolutely. But if, you know, it's not like they serve them cold toast and water, like, you know, like it was portrayed to us in, you know, as kids. Well, so they do get bread, food. So
18: bread,
0: if
18: it, bread and water it was.
0: Yeah, bread and water, yeah. But, you know, they do get meals of, you know, different degrees and things. Yeah. So
18: I'll tell you what, my daughter did it. My daughter's a teacher. And she did a, and I went to pick her up I dropped her off at Port Phillip Jail and went to pick her up. She rang me up. She said, I'll be out at such and such a time. I said, all right. And I went outside and waited in the waiting room out there, and I couldn't stay in there. I thought half the people in there should have been in jail themselves. But anyway, getting right along, yeah. And I said, what was it like? She goes, that's unbelievable. They're having a ball.
0: Yeah.
18: Yeah. They got everything in there. That's why a lot of them go back in there, I think. But anyway, and I know they probably listen to 3W as well, and well, if that's what they want to do, well, good luck to them, you know?
0: Yeah, I don't think... Oh, look, it's impossible to know. There are people who might, after a long stretch, just feel, you know, safer in the situation they're used to. I can't for the life of me imagine ever wanting to stay in jail, but, but you know, everybody's individual, and there would be people who probably do fit that criteria.
18: Yeah, and, well, you know, if they're happy with that lifestyle, well, you know, I can't say anything about that. I couldn't even imagine what that would be like. But anyway.
0: Len, am I hearing magpies warbling in the background of your call? I'm hearing magpies.
18: Yeah, you are.
0: Yeah.
18: They're beautiful birds.
0: I wouldn't have thought they'd be up.
18: They come around every morning, every evening, sometimes in the afternoon. And we don't feed them or anything, but sometimes I'll give them a feed, but maybe...
0: I'm just intrigued because you're calling from Melton, where it's 13 minutes to midnight. I would have thought they'd all be asleep. Or are they telling you to shut up?
18: They're a very, very smart bird, mate. I'll tell you what.
0: They are.
18: Talk about magpies. I was driving trucks, right? Not a semi, but a heavy rigid. And I had five stations where I'd have my lunch on my different runs.
0: Yeah.
18: And I'd feed them. And you know what? They'd see my truck come along with my company name on the side of the curtain.
0: And they'd know it's you.
18: And they'd know it's me. And, you know, I had a few that would actually sit. As soon as I got there, they'd come and sit on the arms of my side mirrors. You know, and I'd put the window down and give them food, you know.
0: Yeah.
18: And at first I was giving them bread, but you're not supposed to give them a lot of bread.
0: Yeah.
18: And all that. So I went and got some special magpie food.
0: Yeah, which is the smart thing to do because, people do crack the sads. Len, I've got to keep moving, but we had the same thing when I was young. Mum would give just a little bit of mince, not too much because you don't want them to become reliant. Mum would feed a magpie with mince. You know, early morning around breakfast time. And if she overslept, it would peck at the window, the glass door, to say, where the hell's me mince, you lazy sod? So, yeah, they're smart birds. Good on you, Len. Good to hear from you. Gary. Hi, Gary.
14: Yeah, hi. How are you?
0: Yeah, good, thanks.
14: That's good. That guy in prison, Monty Benjamin, he just wants to start his home brew.
0: Because it's a yeast extract.
14: It's a yeast extract. And they get their booze as a starter.
0: Oh, you're onto it then.
14: Many ulterior motive on the contrarian heritage and all that, but I think that's what's underlying it all, why you can't get it.
0: Isn't that interesting? That didn't cross my mind, Gary. You're switched on to think of that.
14: I used to sell a lot of home brew in my health food shop years ago.
0: Oh, yeah.
14: And I did have a mate in prison at Bondi at one stage, and that's what they used to do.
0: And were you supplied him with the Vegemite, or?
14: No. Just a couple of visits up there, and he told me that they got everything they needed there.
0: Right.
14: Yeah.
0: How about that?
14: Anyway, that's been preying on my mind a bit, and I thought, well, I'd better let somebody know.
0: Well, I'm glad you did, and that's what I love about doing stuff like this, Gary. I just here throw out something, and then we learn. We get knowledge from people like you, so I really appreciate the call. Good on you, Gary.
14: Good on you, Simon. Good. Yeah.
0: Thank you, mate. I've just looked at the clock. We've got to fly. Apologies to other callers. Pat Panetta will be along after the news. You'll be able to call him back. We'll find out what he's up to after this.
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0: We are joined now at 6 minutes to 10 and 6 minutes to midnight, depending on where you're listening. Yep. We are joined by Pat Panetta.
31: How's the gossip off the air between you and me? Because I haven't seen you for ages. Yeah. Oh, juicy stuff.
0: Lots of stuff going on.
31: Yeah. Shouldn't say that. You know, that's a little radio thing. It's funny. You remind me sort of, you know, back in the days when, I don't know, people would listen to air checks and do that stuff. Not that I'm inviting that. That's an air check is when you sit with the whoever they are and they tell you how crap you are.
0: Yeah.
2: You should have said this.
0: And they say, it's 17 past 10.
31: Get me out of here.
0: You did this call and it ran 2.5 minutes.
31: Yeah, that's right.
0: Could have been 1.5.
31: Yeah.
0: Oh, shut up.
31: One thing you shouldn't do is come off the air and sort of laugh or giggle or say something you said off the air because you're not including the audience. It's like, you know, we said something that now you've got to talk, we're going to tell them what we're talking about. Well, you tell them.
0: But you know who you know who was the master at that? Graham Kennedy.
31: Oh,
0: and so if any management came to me and said, oh, you can't do that, I'd say Graham Kennedy did it.
31: Oh,
0: didn't hurt his career, did it?
31: No, he's the master.
0: Graham Kennedy, when he was doing the news show,
31: He'd be laughing.
0: He knew exactly how long an ad break would take.
31: Mm.
0: He had a countdown.
31: You
0: know, 30, 20, 10.
31: Yeah.
0: And so Graham would be telling a joke.
31: Yeah.
0: Yeah, telling a filthy joke to the audience, and it'd be 3, 2, punchline. 1, he would turn and face the camera, and the audience would be roaring with laughter.
31: And that great story.
0: And Graham would sit there looking all innocent.
31: Yeah.
0: Yeah.
31: He was live on the air, and he was telling the joke about the two dogs. And he was going on and on and on. And everybody in the control room's like, is he going to do the tag?
0: Yeah.
31: Is he going to do it? And what did he do? And then two dogs, something, he changed it.
0: Yeah, two dogs cuddling or something.
31: Unexplained coincidences. Dr. Marjorie Collins is an expert in this space. So she's going to talk about the brain.
0: Yeah.
31: It's just fascinating. All the billions of neurons that are flashing in your head.
0: Yes. We had an insult. At school, we had an insult. If there's someone we didn't like, we'd say, your neuron is lonely.
31: Oh, funny.
0: It's a good insult.
31: The subconscious mind. So we're going to talk about unexplained coincidences. Like you think of somebody and the phone rings or, you know, this stuff
0: yes.
31: that your brain can do.
0: I love that stuff.
31: Yeah, so do I.
0: Yeah.
31: So I'm going to ask her about it. I have asked her about it already. And she says,
0: if I think about texting someone, I go, I'll do that later. They'll ring me.
31: I know.
0: Why haven't you texted
31: it's
0: me?
31: It's amazing.
0: I was going to. And then you know they think you're lying.
31: But do you think because maybe our lives are a bit the same where I've sort of a lot of time that I'm sort of on my own and I could hear my own thoughts. So when I was working and busy, I never noticed it because there's always stuff and, you know, chalking your life up with all that stupid stuff. Now I notice it. I think, I just thought of that person. I just thought of Simon. And I don't know. Maybe it's a coincidence. So we'll talk about that.
0: Mm-hmm.
31: Movie streaming and showbiz with Shane A. Bassett. We might talk about little inspirations for big movies. This sort of just came up. You know Dog Day Afternoon, the movie Dog Day Afternoon?
0: Yeah.
31: The person who made the movie just saw an article in the paper, a little thing, and it made a big movie. So we'll talk about that and more coming up.
1: Before we go, Rory and I'd like to leave you with a little something to think about.
3: A little philosophy?
1: Exactly. So I'm going to read you something from the Book of Wisdom. It says here, a wise man once said, he that lives not well one year, sorrows seven after.
3: Whatever that means.
1: I know exactly. What's he talking about?
3: He's an idiot.
1: Exactly. Please, respect me in the morning. Am I reading from the Book of Idiots? I don't know what's happening. Don't talk about me when I'm gone. Join in if you'd like at the end.

0: This has not been a Grimsby Television production for the Nine Network. Pete Smith speaking.
1: The biggest stories and hottest issues are right here on 6PR.
2: Hello there, I'm Carolee Katsimbanis. A rebel MP says Labor risks losing voter support if it continues to suppress internal debate on contentious issues. Ed Husic was hoping Labor's national conference, would discuss the Middle East conflict. He believes the party needs to more strongly condemn Israel, but his push was stymied by factional bosses. Mr. Husic says clamping down on dissenting voices is disappointing.
3: I would take the view that there's this, as I said earlier, a perception that, you know, having a different view or taking a different stand or staking different ground, that presents as a risk to the stability of the government. I think that's overblown.
2: Speaking to Sky News, Anthony Albanese played down the issue.
4: And the Labor Party has a consistent direction as united, which is unity rather than division, which is progress rather than just protesting, and which is outcomes rather than outrage. And that's what we've seen at this conference, great outcomes.
2: Overseas, Spain has declared a national emergency after three wildfires merged west of Madrid to form one massive blaze. In France, hundreds of people in the south of the country have been left with no choice but to escape the fires via boat. More than 270,000 people have been displaced. A fundraising event has been held in Perth for the family of Stephen Mataboni, the 38-year-old spearfisher who was fatally bitten by a shark off Rottnest Island 2 months ago. Federal police have seized more than $700,000 linked to an ongoing money laundering investigation on the Gold Coast. The cash was seized at the airport in 2024 after officers found the funds hidden inside bags belonging to a Victorian family. And the Trump administration's latest tariffs on dozens of countries, including Australia, are being challenged in a United States court. Two small American businesses argue the US Trade Office must provide country-specific findings about forced labour to justify the new levies. Checking Finance, one Australian dollar buying 69.83 US cents.
1: With the 6PR app, you have the power of 6PR in the palm of your hand. 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
2: From the Commonwealth Games, Australia's para-mixed pairs lawn bowls team face a must-win clash with New Zealand later on Sunday after earlier falling to Scotland 5-5 and 10-0. Australia are fourth and New Zealand fifth in their group, so far with England on top. Netball, Australia's team, the Diamonds, beat Tonga 99-38 and are firmly focused on their next game against gold medal contenders England. And from the pool, Sam Williamson and Zach Stubbleton Cook meet in the men's 100-metre breaststroke final, and Molly O'Callaghan and Lani Pallister will go head-to-head in the women's 200-metre freestyle final in the coming hours. In the AFL, Western Bulldogs over Richmond 105-48, Hawthorn by 93 points over Essendon 132-39. Hawks coach Sam Mitchell says their game plan worked.
5: We tried to be a bit safer coming out of our defence because we were just giving the ball back to them too easily, and that was creating a front half game for them. So as a result, we end up taking a lot more uncontested marks than we'd probably like to.
2: Earlier, a 12-point win for Carlton over the Gold Coast Suns, 110-97, and the Sydney Swans over GWS Giants by 51 points, 139-88. In the NRL, the Bulldogs upset the Warriors 18-6, the Cowboys beat the Broncos 18-10 in Townsville, and the Raiders belted the Tigers 56-10 in Canberra. And that is the latest news and sport.
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2: Perth's weather. We're dropping down to an overnight low of 11 degrees before tomorrow's Sunday. Showers easing with a top of 19. Then Monday also partly cloudy and 19. Tuesday partly cloudy again and 18. Wednesday sunny and 21. Thursday mostly sunny 22. And Friday a shower or two, 21 degrees. And next Saturday a possible shower and 19. I'm Carolee Katsimbanis and you're listening to Perth 6PR.
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7: 133-693.
8: Russell, you know that I'm going to the gym now, don't you? I'm going to the gym and doing some resistance training, inspired by you. Do you remember that? I've told you that before.
9: I do remember that.
8: And I've got my shaker, and I get my when I saw your topic, I get my protein powder and I put it in there and shake it up, and I add creatine, and I have been adding creatine, and I forget sometimes, but now I'm keen to hear more about this because I picked it up along the way, probably from you, that it had value. Maybe the girl behind the counter at the chemist sort of said you need this as well. So creatine, which is mostly thought of as a bodybuilding supplement, but it's more than that, Russell. Tell me about creatine.
9: Yeah, look, well, it is a bodybuilding supplement. It's probably one of the most studied, and it does work. It helps build muscle. And that's why your chemist has suggested you take that.
8: Yeah.
9: But what we're forgetting is as people get older, their muscle starts to go, and sarcopenia, muscle wasting, is something that occurs nearly everybody as they're getting older. Well, everybody at, say, 70 years of age isn't as strong as they were at 30 years of age. That's a fact. You can work really hard to maintain that muscle. And it's very important that you do. And we mentioned that resistance training, which is absolutely essential. Mm. The aerobic training is great, but it's not going to build the muscle. It's going to keep the muscle active. So that's very important. But the resistance training where the body gets a signal to the brain to actually maintain or build the muscle up to maintain your strength, which is vital for walking.
8: Yes.
9: Don't forget for older people falling over and, injury during falls is responsible for one of the highest causes of death rates for elderly people. So it's very important that you do that resistance training and building that muscle. Now, to do that, you need protein. And unfortunately, as you get older, you don't eat as much, or you tend to eat things that are easier and don't require bread. They come out of a packet, and there's very little protein in those. And so adding those protein shakes, what you've got the little one with the wire in it, have you, that shakes it all up?
8: Yes, the wire ball that sort of mixes it all up. Yep.
9: That's it. Or you can get those, I know that Ninja make a little one that is rechargeable.
8: Right.
9: And you just put it in and push the button and

0: mixes it all up and you can drink it. I'm only saying this to make it easier for people.
1: Yes, no, because it is a bit of, yeah, actually I might go for that Ninja One, yeah, because the, yeah, often it's a very sort of sticky substance sometimes, that protein powder. You really need to give it a shake.
0: Yeah.
1: Yeah, okay.
0: And you can get protein powder in easy mixing.
1: Right.
0: And they taste okay.
1: Yeah.
0: And you add that, just follow the directions that are on them. They're normally about 5 grams.
1: Right.
0: A little scoop. Some of them say 10 grams max and day off. But adding 5 grams of that protein along with your protein-rich meal.
1: Yes.
0: So, you know, make sure you're having a protein-rich meal. And the best, those are meat and eggs.
1: Really, right, to get your, meat and eggs.
0: Your high protein.
1: Yep.
0: And if you add those to your daily diet, the evidence has shown that that can actually help improve muscle mass, help improve the cycling and muscle energy.
1: Mm-hmm.
0: Particularly in older people, this is a very important thing.
1: Yes. You said as you get older, you tend to just to maybe be eat what's more convenient or what's out of a packet. But also, is it right to say as you get older, your body doesn't soak in the protein like it used to as well, so you need to give it a bit more? Is that right?
0: Yes. Or different? And we need to, our protein levels go up as we get older compared to when we were younger. And we need to rebalance that food.
1: Mm.
0: And when you look at older people's diets, it's totally changed from what they were when they were younger. And a lot of that's to do with preparation.
1: I see. Gotcha. 133-693. Russell Setright joins us every Sunday. Health and Wellbeing. Russell is a naturopath and herbalist, and here for your questions on that number, 133-693. Well, we covered everything with creatine. You can get the, is this okay, the grape flavour or a different flavour, which I just came across on the aisle, because it's like a white powder. You can get the gummies and things. It's not cheap, those gummies, though, and you're tempted to eat them all the time.
0: I prefer mixing it up rather than the gummies.
1: Yeah.
0: But look at that, they seem, you know, because you've got to put more in the gummies that isn't the protein powder
1: right.
0: that you need to make the gummies. So I think if you can get the protein powder, which you can buy, and there's a number of manufacturers of that, that's the best way to do it. Because look, it's going to, also they've found for elderly people actually may help with brain function as well.
1: Gee. Okay.
0: So therefore, I better start on that tomorrow morning.
1: Yeah, I know, boy.
0: We don't want to lose that brain function.
1: No, that's right, especially during this show, yeah. I don't know, I was thinking, sometimes, on the, you know, I'm only doing the weekends, so it's a bit of an aside here, but, you know, it's sort of the Friday night when I come in to do the show, because the sleep pattern's a bit out, the brain's a bit slow, so maybe a bit of creatine might help me out. Shirley's on the line. Hi, Shirley.
2: Oh, hi, Pat.
1: And is Russell too?
2: Oh, yes.
1: Yes.
2: Hi, Russell.
1: Yes.
0: How are you going, Shirley?
2: Yeah, not too bad, Russell, thank you. Not a huge problem, but I find that I've lost my sense of taste to a certain degree. I can taste cold things, fruit, salads, vegetables, but anything that's served heated, if I serve it cold, like soup, for instance, if I have that cold, I can taste it, but if I heat it, then I can't. Is there any reason for that? I'm 91, perhaps it's age-related.
0: How old did you say you were?
2: I'm 91.
0: Good on you. Isn't that great?
1: Yeah.
0: So only another 9 years to go and you'll get the
1: that's right,
0: telegram
1: the
0: from the king, then, won't you? If we've still got
2: that's
0: a king,
2: what
0: then.
2: I'm aiming for.
0: Yeah, isn't that great? Look, a number of things, viral infections, nasal congestion. You don't smoke, do you?
2: No, I did 50 years ago.
0: Yeah, isn't that funny? At 90, you can say 50 years ago, and so you smoked for quite some time then, really?
2: Well, maybe 35 years, I suppose.
0: Yeah. Well,
2: but this,
0: look...
2: This loss of taste is only... happened probably over the last 5 or 7 years, a gradual thing.
0: Yeah. Well, look, a couple of things can contribute to that. If you've got any nasal congestion, that sinus infection or a nasal congestion, that certainly can make that difference. A lack of vitamin B12 and zinc which is common as we get older. Some people need to even have a vitamin B12 injection. Talk to your GP, your pharmacist about that. But try it because they're not absorbing it properly. You can get the tablets for it. And, of course, you'd follow the directions on the packet. And zinc are the two. They're the two that I'd try nutritionally because they will affect your smell. And you said everything, it only just has recently come on. You haven't got a viral infection, haven't got the influenza or cold at the moment?
2: No, not at all. And my sense of smell is still relatively strong.
1: Mm.
2: But it's just I taste it, as I say, only if it's a heated meal. Other than that, I can taste it.
1: Mm.
2: Like pasta, if I have that cold, I can taste it. But if I have it hot or even warm, as it's meant to be, then I can't taste it at all. I could be eating a bunch of shoelaces.
1: Mm.
0: Well, look, I'd still give that the B12, and you can get that test with your GP as well. But I tried the zinc and B12 because quite often that's worked for people as they get older. And to give you an idea, the amount of this was an older study, but it was a study done by the government looking at zinc in the diet. And women, it was up to 80% as older women were deficient in zinc.
1: Right.
0: So,
1: okay.
0: You know, it's something that is not common that you lose your smell from it, but if your levels are down very low, it certainly can do that. Do you get any white spots in your fingernails?
1: Is she still there, Jay? Shirley?
2: Yeah.
1: Do you get white spots? Yeah.
0: On your fingernails? Any white spots?
2: No, I don't.
0: Okay. Yeah, if anyone's got those too, that's sometimes a telltale of zinc deficiency, and I say insufficient dietary intake of zinc would be a better way of saying that. Give that as a try. Follow the directions. Have a chat to your pharmacist, and they'll put you on the right bottles of those. See how that goes. Let us know how you go.
1: Yeah, and, absolutely.
0: We certainly like to see how that moves along for you.
1: Thank you, Shirley, in Balmain. Let's go to Canberra now, and Tony's on the line. Hi there, Tony.
3: Hey guys, Russell, hello, and
0: well, Tony,
3: cheers. How are you, sir?
0: Going well. Now, how can we help you, Tony?
3: My lymph gland in my groin has been swelling for the last 2 weeks, and I haven't had it tested or ultrasounded because of other complicating factors. And there's another little growth above the swollen lymph gland. Now, I understand, you know, because I study naturopathy and medical sciences, how serious is this?
0: Are they painful or are they soft? How are they?
3: Oh, they're soft, yes, but they seem to be, there's one above the really big, not really big, but there's growths around, you know.
0: Okay, now you said you've been to your doctor, have you?
3: Yes, and he recommended, like about 2 weeks ago, go to emergency, and I haven't gone there. However, regarding lymph gland, my just under the popliteal, just under the knee, those areas are more fatty, more growing and stuff like that. I should get to my emergency situation tomorrow, I guess.
0: Yeah, look, if you've got a swelling continuing, it normally means it could be an infection down in the skin or in the lower leg below that. It's in the groin area, you said. it's something that your doctor has said, go to emergency and get it checked. And I 100% agree with that. That's what you need to do. Mm. They can check that very easily. They can do a number of tests to see where that's going very quickly and come up with a solution for you. It can be something fairly simple, and sometimes it can be something not as simple. So it's something that you really can't put off. It's something that you can say, I know no one... A lot of people don't want to go to the emergency because they don't want to hear a negative. But hearing a negative early, take an example of a skin cancer. A negative, oh, that's melanoma, but we caught it very early. We can do something about it, and there's a very good cure rate. Same with bowel problems. You know, putting off that one, you've been told to go to emergency, and I understand that delay, but don't have it. Get there, because early detection is early fixing up, early cure, and sets them on. When you don't go, things, and it's swelling, as you said, that's not a good thing at all. So please go.
1: Okay, good on you, Tony. Thank you. We'll take a break. Your calls, 133-693, and some text messages coming through. Craig wants to know what foods contain zinc, so we'll answer Craig's question and take your calls after this.
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1: Health and well-being every Sunday morning here in Australia Overnight. Russell Setright's here, 133-693. The 26th of July, Russell, having a birthday today, Sir Mick Jagger. Was born Kent, England, 1943. He's 83 today. Mick Jagger. Russell, how about that? I wonder if we can invite him to the party.
0: But unbelievable,
1: he's,
0: isn't it?
1: Yeah, it is, yeah. And energy, and he bounces around. I mean, there's many performers. I think they enjoy being on stage and maybe the exercise of doing it. And would you agree he's still pretty fit, super fit?
0: He is. Isn't it amazing that the young kids of today are watching 80-year-old guys dancing around on stage?
1: Yes, that's right. Yeah.
0: There's
1: hope for us. That's true. You get up there and keep going. He's still selling tickets. So what foods contain zinc? Good question, Craig. I was thinking that. We spoke about zinc deficiency. Is there a food or various foods we can consume there, Russell, to get zinc into the system?
0: Yeah, absolutely. And we've talked about that before. Remember I said the number one food for zinc is oysters.
1: Oh, that's right. Yeah, okay.
0: Yeah. Yep. So remember we said, a glass of stout and oysters for the honeymooners was people were having.
1: Yes.
0: Was an old one. Really, it was getting the B vitamins and the zinc for reproduction and normal reproductive health is important. So they must have realised that many, many years ago before they even knew that it contains zinc. The next one down is beef. Right. So beef gives you your normal 100 gram bit of beef will give you about 4 to 8 milligrams of zinc. And pork's not as much, and not much in eggs. If you're going to the vegetarians, chickpeas, about 3 grams. So you'd have to have a daily about 4 caps of chickpeas a day to get your daily requirement about 11 milligrams a day. So that'd be harder. And, of course, the old Wild West in America, baked beans, 3 milligrams in those. So that's a fair bit. That's for a cup of baked beans. So your best sources, of course, are things like beef, which, of course, is good for the B12 as well. So that's it. But if you're a vegetarian, it's a little bit harder to get those levels up, but you can do it.
1: Russell Sett writes here, health and well-being, your calls on 133693. We'll take a break here. We'll have some news and continue health and well-being with Russell Sett right, 133693.
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1: Okay. On this day, Sunday the 26th of July, happy birthday today, Sir Mick Jagger is 83 today.

0: couple of zeros, but that
1: that's easy.
0: 6 degrees is almost sunbathing weather,
1: yeah,
0: isn't
1: it? That's right. Yeah, you'd have to wear shorts and T-shirt.
0: Absolutely.
1: Good on you, Russell. Thank you. Always a pleasure. Thanks for being here every Sunday and helping us out.
0: My pleasure. Thanks. Take care, everybody.
1: Russell Setright, every Sunday morning, health and well-being on Australia Overnight. Time for the rolling quiz. This is your chance to pick up a prize thanks to Pestrol. It's the Pestrol Rodent-Free Max. It's worth $140. You plug it in, you switch it on, no chemicals, no poisons, and it repels rats and mice. Very, very handy to have. If you have an issue now at this time of year, they do creep around to keep warm and get in the walls and all sorts of damage and things. So this will keep them away. So that's your prize. 133-693 rolling quiz, 20 questions, last person standing gets the prize, and, okay, just looking at some of the questions here, this week's quiz, isn't it? Sorry, here we go, live radio. Yes, it is. There's actually a question that was on last week. There you go. Didn't see that one, but that's okay. That will reward you if you were listening last week. Okay. Which part of the body, human body, contains three tiny bones known as the hammer, anvil, and stirrup? So there's question three for you. 133-693. Which Australian singer had a huge hit with the 1989 song "That's Freedom"? There's number 12. So a couple of examples of the questions on the quiz. So phone now. 133-693.
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10: Rolling quiz time on Australia Overnight. Your calls and to have a go at the quiz. 133693. Rafa in Wonthaggi. Hello, Rafa.
11: G'day, mate. How are you?
10: Going well. It's been a while since I've been to Wonthaggi. How's it going there in the Thaggy?
11: It's been a long time since everyone's been to Wonthaggi.
10: That's right, because I used to work in Warragul. Actually, we've got Jesse Blackwood in the booth here, and I used to work with his mum at the Warragul radio station before he was born, and now he's studied journalism and media and those sorts of things, so he's in here observing. And he's a Gippsland boy, but Wonthaggi, not via your Bairnsdale. So the family's in Bairnsdale now, which is a bit, which is East Gippsland. So he's not far from you there, Rafa.
11: Oh, nice one.
10: There you go. He's sitting in the booth. All right, number 10 for you, mate, in the quiz. What is the Italian dessert made with coffee, soaked sponge fingers, mascarpone cheese and coca called? When you go to a teen restaurant.
11: Well, is that tiramisu?
10: Tiramisu. Yes, it is. Number 11, here on the rolling quiz. Which New South Wales town is known as the Elvis capital of Australia because it has the annual Elvis festival in New South Wales? We often do a cross there and talk about it every year. Might be January, I think, with his birthday.
11: Is that Dubbo?
10: No, not Dubbo. No, it's in New South Wales there, Rafa. Oh, Dubbo, yeah. No, but it's not Dubbo. Let's go see Dale in Wandong. Hi, Dale.
12: How you going there?
10: Hello, mate. The big Elvis Festival is in which town in New South Wales?
12: I know it too, because I have a... Yeah, but Is that with
10: Al,
12: the town?
10: No, not Al.
12: No. It's not who I'm thinking about then, probably.
10: Yeah.
12: I was going to say Lismore. I'm wrong.
10: Not Lismore. No. I reckon... Oh, I'm looking to have a guess there, but no, it's not Lismore. It's New South Wales, so in the right neck of the woods there. Roscoe's in Adelaide. Yeah. Hi, Roscoe.
13: How you going, mate?
10: Good, mate. The Elvis Festival every year is in the New South Wales town. What's the name of that town?
13: I reckon it's Park.
10: Parks, correct. Number 12 in the rolling quiz here on Australia Overnight. Which Australian singer had a huge hit in 1989 with the song That's Freedom, Roscoe?
14: John Farnham.
10: John Farnham, that's right. Was that you? Who's that?
14: Yeah.
10: It's Wifey. Oh, he's Wifey in the background. Oh, is that Mark? No. I'm guessing people here now. Sounds like Mark from Stall. Okay, Roscoe. Who is it?
13: Dawn.
10: You're in the background there, but that's good. That's part of the rules. You're allowed to sort of group up if you're in the same house. Okay, so Dawn and Roscoe at number 13. Which Steven Spielberg adventure film starred Harrison Ford as an archaeologist searching for the Ark of the Covenant? Harrison Ford is a big movie in the 80s, and it was called...
14: Yeah, Temple of Doom.
10: Do you know Dawn? Yeah, say it again, Dawny.
14: Indiana Jones and the Temple of Doom.
10: Yeah, okay. That's the one, Indiana Jones, yes. And the Lost Ark and the Temple of Doom, all those movies with Harrison Ford. Number 14, which ancient Greek philosopher taught Alexander the Great? So one of the Greek philosophers taught Alexander the Great. What was his name?
14: Oh.
10: Think of these Greek philosophers that did we talk about. It's only a handful of them that we sort of, the high-profile ones. One of them taught...
13: Any clues?
10: Oh, well, starts with A. Because I like you and Dawn. A Greek philosopher that taught Alexander the Great. You got Socrates, you got Plato, and then you got the other guy. Anybody else? Hello there. Okay. All right. We'll get back on. Let's try Karen. 133693. Hello, Karen. The Greek philosopher that taught Alexander the Great. What's his name?
7: Aristotle
10: at number 14. Number 15. Which Australian state has the smallest population, Karen? Think of the Australian states. Which one has the smallest population?
7: Well,
10: you can guess this one.
7: That's a good question there. I said Tasmania.
10: Tasmania it is. Number 16, your fingernails grow slightly faster on which hand, Karen? Your dominant hand or your non-dominant hand? Which one has the fingernails?
7: Dominant
10: hand at number, it's correct, number 16. Number 17, rolling quiz. Which Scandinavian country is not a member of the European Union, despite being part of Europe and having close links with its neighbours? But there's one that's Norway is not in the EU. Number 18 for you, Karen. Neil the Seal has become a social media sensation in Tasmania after his unusual visits to beaches and streets. What species was Neil the Seal? What type of seal was he? He was a big boy, smashing everything. What type of seal was he? Oh, well, he's big. He's a big seal. The big ones are called what?
7: Marine seals.
10: Nice guess, not a marine seal. Sean in Launceston. Hello there, Sean.
15: Is he a bull seal?
10: He's not a bull seal, no. You're a bit closer. Not a bull seal, but a something else seal. Roscoe, what type of seal was near the seal? Wasn't a bull, wasn't a marine. It was a trunk.
13: Elephant
10: seal at number 18. That's Roscoe. And you've got Dawn there too. That's you, isn't it, Roscoe?
13: Yeah.
10: There you go.
14: I'm the smart one.
10: Okay. You're the brains of the operation there, Dawn. Number 19, which 1985 blockbuster featured a teenager travelling through time in a DeLorean built by the eccentric Don Brown? That movie where, Roscoe, you took Dawn out on a date back all those years ago and she fell in love with you because you went and watched this movie. What was
14: back
10: it called?
14: Back to the Future.
10: Did you ever take Dawn out to a date to a movie, Back to the Future, Roscoe?
14: No, we watched it on video.
10: Watched it on video, that's right. We all did that. Now, I think we should take a break. Is that okay? Can you guys, have you got anything there? You got a cup of tea or a coffee there, Dawn, or a couple of bickies?
13: No, we're having a beer.
10: All right, well, even better. Have a beer, or have a sip of your beer, and then we'll come back after news. So we're about 5 minutes to news, and then we've got 6 minutes for news. Then we'll come back. Oh, with the last question. Is that okay? Is that a bit unfair? All right, so stand by. We'll come back and Roscoe and Dawn will have a go at the last question after this.
16: 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Hello there, Simon Beaumont. As the incoming Minister, John Kerry now has the responsibility for the coastal erosion at Lancelin.
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10: Okay, heading to news, and then we'll come back with Roscoe and Dawn and have a go at the rolling quiz. So, yeah, they'll have a bit of a sip of the whatever they're doing there, and we'll come back and give them the last question. So if you can hear me, Roscoe and Dawn, we'll go to news, which is about a minute away, and then we'll come back and give you that last question. In Perth, showers easing in 19 today. Adelaide, a shower of 2 and 16 degrees. Melbourne, a partly cloudy day and 16 degrees. In Hobart, a partly cloudy day and 15 degrees. And heading to Canberra, morning frost, partly cloudy, down to 1 overnight with a top of 15 degrees for Canberra. In Sydney, a mostly sunny day today and 19 degrees. Sunny in Newcastle, also 19. A sunny day for Brisbane and 21 degrees. And Cairns, a partly cloudy day with a top of 27 degrees. Your national weather there for the 26th of July. It's Sunday and here comes the news.

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1: Hello, I'm Alex Riddell. At the Commonwealth Games in Glasgow, Australia's Sam Short has blitzed his 400-metre freestyle heat, finishing first, qualifying for the final in a couple of hours' time. He spoke to Channel 7 poolside.
2: Yeah, really excited. We've got a couple of cobwebs there and just really excited to get out tonight and have a red hot crack, you know. This morning was chaos, so many people at the pool, so got the job done this morning, going to go back, relax and have a lot of caffeine and give it a crack.
1: In netball, the Diamonds have had a 61-goal win over Tonga in their opening match. Australia will take on England tomorrow. While England won their opening match against Northern Ireland, 83-34. To other news, tens of thousands of people have been ordered to leave their homes near the French city of Bordeaux as wildfires continue. The BBC's Hugh Schofield has the latest.
3: The main fire continues to burn out of control, fanned by winds from the west which are pushing it towards Bordeaux. Overnight, seven communes in the western outer suburbs of the city received orders to evacuate. They include part of Mérignac, which is the site of Bordeaux Airport. More resources are being directed at the fires, including 500 extra army personnel, and for the first time an A400 military transport plane, which has been refitted for dropping flame retardant.
1: Social media giants are reportedly flouting Australia's under-16 social media ban. News Corp reports social media giants want to provoke fines and force a courtroom challenge. Insiders claim the tactics mirror those used by the tobacco industry. A Rebel MP says Labor risks losing voter support if it continues to suppress internal debate on contentious issues. Ed Husic was hoping Labor's national conference would discuss the Middle East conflict. He believes the party needs to strongly condemn Israel. Mr. Husic says clamping down on opposing voices is disappointing.
4: I would take the view that there's this, as I said earlier, a perception that, you know, having a different view or taking a different stand or staking different ground, that presents as a risk to the stability of the government. I think that's overblown.
1: Some economists believe a rebound in oil price due to the Middle East conflict will see underlying inflation in Australia stay higher for longer. The Reserve Bank will be closely watching the release of the June inflation data next week before deciding whether to lift the interest rates at its August board meeting. AMP Chief Economist Shane Oliver says a rise is likely.
5: The underlying measures of inflation that the Reserve Bank focus on probably edged up a little bit further to 3.7% or even 3.8%. And that, unfortunately, will highlight the ongoing inflation problem that Australia has.
1: And Queensland has recorded its first case of deadly H5 bird flu. The bird was found by rangers at Queensland's Moreton Island.
0: With the 6PR app, you have the power of 6PR in the palm of your hand. So add it to your phone now. Perth's 6PR.
1: Returning to Glasgow, Australia's Molly O'Callaghan and Lani Pallister will go head-to-head in the women's 200-metre freestyle final. In the AFL, Western Bulldogs had a 57-point win over Richmond. Dogs coach Luke Beveridge happy with a number of areas in their game.
6: The unselfishness in our front end, definitely keeping its side to less than 40 inside 50s, obviously minimises their chances. I thought our back line held up really well and used the ball in a measured way, and we hadn't always done that this year, so we probably blatant turnover or two, but not as many as we've been having.
1: While the Swans had a 51-point win over GWS. And in the NRL, the Bulldogs have upset the Warriors 18-6, the Cowboys beat the Broncos 18-10 in Townsville, and the Raiders defeated the Tigers 56-10 in Canberra.
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1: Checking your weather around the country. Canberra, morning frost, partly cloudy, a top of 15 after dropping to a very chilly 1 degree. Adelaide, partly cloudy, 15. Perth, showers, 19. Sydney, mostly sunny, 19. Darwin, sunny, a top of 31 degrees. In Brisbane, a sunny day ahead, 21. Melbourne, a partly cloudy day, top of 16. And Hobart, partly cloudy and 15 degrees.
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17: Roscoe and Dawn, see if you can yell this answer out together, Roscoe and Dawn. So number 20, rolling quiz. You got Dawnie there, she ready to go? Finish the lyric. Yeah, you okay? Everybody okay?
18: Roscoe? Yeah, this is Dawnie and Roscoe from Adelaide introducing Journey.
17: Oh, hang on. Yeah, I've got to ask the question. Just a small town girl living in a lonely world, which classic rock song begins with those words? Just a small town girl living in a lonely world. Roscoe and Dawn, the answer is...
19: Don't Stop Believing.
17: Hey, well done. We're going to get your details and send you the prize, guys. You're winners. Roscoe, you're a winner.
19: Winner, Dawn.
17: Yeah, that's right. Big hug. Are you hugging now? I think that you're hugging. Are you hugging?

0: Australia Overnight, and there you are, the winning song in the quiz. Roscoe and Dawn winning the prize, and that's Journey and Don't Stop Believing. It's 12 past 2 and 12 past midnight in Perth. Dr. Marjorie Collins will join us soon. We'll talk about the mystery that is your brain. And also Alex First, our man about town, has been out and about. He'll tell us about his adventures right after this.
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0: Mornings. 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
13: Okay, heading to news now. I just got a text through saying that Mark Seymour is 60, not 70. I've got here 70. Mark Seymour, born in 1956. Doesn't make him 70, wouldn't it? So there you go. Mark Seymour's having a birthday today. Okay, heading to news. After news, we'll head to the UK with our UK report. And this morning, Elizabeth Callaghan's filling in for Enda Brady. We'll talk about Andy Burnham's first week as the PM. A man's in court charged with the murder of that journalist that Enda told us about. No, the politician, I'm sorry. So we'll have that information too coming up for you. And Prince George turns 13. So those stories when we go to the UK report after news.

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10: Checking your weather around the country. Canberra, morning frost, partly cloudy, a top of 15 after dropping to a very chilly 1 degree. Adelaide, partly cloudy, 15. Perth, showers, 19. Sydney, mostly sunny, 19. Darwin, sunny, a top of 31 degrees. In Brisbane, a sunny day ahead, 21. Melbourne, a partly cloudy day, top of 16. And Hobart, partly cloudy and 15 degrees.

0: I don't think we've touched on cosplayers much. We haven't really caught up with cosplayers because they are a major part of Comic-Con. They do make up the I'd say 80% of Comic-Con because they're out here in their cosplay costumes, and a lot of cosplayers, they do a lot for charity. Mm-hmm. And one we have is Mike Giralico. Now, I'm going to put him on. He can tell you what he does as a cosplayer, and he's got some great info. So here's Mike.
1: As Mike grabs the phone there. G'day, Mike. So cosplay is short for costume play. It's the hobby of dressing up as a character from a movie or a TV show, anime or a comic book video or a fantasy character. And that's what you do, Mike.
2: Correct. That's what I do for charity work and in my spare time also for leisure.
1: Okay. All right. And so it's a pretty special event there at Comic-Con. Is it your first time at the event?
2: Actually, yes. This is my first time attending San Diego Comic-Con after 10 years of attempts to get tickets.
1: Really? Is that hard to get tickets? So you've attempted over a decade, and now you're finally there. And then you're on Australian radio, so we're broadcasting across the nation here. So we thank you for your time. So if you're a cosplayer, what are you wearing? Paint the picture for us, there, Mike.
2: Typically, when I cosplay, especially for Star Wars, I mean, paint the picture for most of your audience. There, they would know, like, stormtrooper costume. You know, the white armor,
1: yes.
2: Walking around. With, you know, some other officers and whatnot to make appearances. You know, everyone can get pictures and whatnot.
1: Yep.
2: When we're here at an event such as this.
1: So are you currently in costume now and part of Comic-Con, you know, playing that role?
2: Not at this very moment. Later today, there'll be a big group of us gathering together for a large group picture where we will all be in costume.
1: So does Comic-Con ask you and employ you to do that, or do people volunteer to be part of it and just show up, in costume? Is that how it goes?
2: Yeah, everyone here cosplaying overall is here voluntarily doing it, paid to come here as attendees. There are volunteers that are here as exhibitors, such as with the group I'm a part of, the 501st. As we're a charity organization that will cosplay specifically Star Wars characters at hospital events, charity walks, Make-A-Wish Foundation, things such as that.
1: Yep. Australia Overnight, Mike Giralico is on the line from Comic-Con in San Diego, California. That's right, isn't it? That's where you are, the big hall there. What's your story, as I say? Or tell me a bit about you. Have you ever been to Australia, and a bit about you and your life and how you've ended up there?
2: Haven't been to Australia yet. Will be actually visiting there soon, as my girlfriend has family that lives out near, out on the East Coast, I believe.
1: Yes. Do you know Brisbane. Where? Brisbane?
2: Near Brisbane.
1: Yep. Nice. And how'd you meet her?
2: We're both from Minneapolis, Minnesota. We met up there.
1: But she must be an Aussie. Oh, so her family's living near Brisbane from the U.S.?
2: Her brother is from the U.S. and just relocated out there.
1: All right.
2: His wife is Australian.
1: And when did you say you're coming? So you said soon? Is it sort of this year?
2: Probably next year,
1: okay.
2: 2027.
1: Yeah, right. Exciting. Okay, mate. Well, what do you do there in the U.S. when you're not in cosplay?
2: I work in cybersecurity, just doing firewall setups and other kinds of security set up for corporations.
1: Yeah. Now, Rod called me a nerd and said I've got a bit of nerd in me. Is that okay to be referred to as a nerd, do you think?
2: Oh, yeah, it's a badge of honor.
1: All right. And it's the last day today, is that right? So what are we there? It was Saturday your time, last day of the Comic-Con 2026? Or was it tomorrow?
2: Tomorrow's the last day here in the U.S. It'll be... For us, tomorrow is Sunday. I realize you're a bit ahead of us.
1: Yep. And lots of people there? Long lines for a cup of coffee and a hot dog?
2: Yeah, it's lines for everything. Lines after lines after lines. But it's fun. You get to meet people. You get to talk with them. Get to learn a little bit about them. Share some fandom.
1: Love it. Thank you, mate. Thank you for your time. We'll have a commercial break here. You can hand the phone back to Rod. You enjoy your time there and look forward to seeing you when you come to our shores. Mike Garrilico live from Comic-Con on Australia Overnight. We'll continue with the US report after this.
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1: Weekend edition of Australia Overnight. Great to have your company. I'm Pat Panetta and our US reporter Rod Smith's on the line at Comic-Con International, which is in San Diego. Now, it's the world's biggest and most influential pop culture convention. Think of a combination of a massive fan festival, an industry trade show, a film festival, and a costume party all rolled into one. And Rod Smith is on the line from Comic-Con again after the break. He's back. Hi there, Rod.
0: Pat, it's great to be back. And that's right. Look, we do have kind of Comic-Cons in Australia. They're called Supernova. And, yeah, I think they're in a lot of the cap cities. Yes. And, yes, we have a lot of people interested in all that. But we do have people traveling from Australia to be here to be here at Comic-Con.
1: Right.
0: And in the background, yes, we have a guy that's doing some dancing, and it's with the Star Wars Mako theme. Hopefully you can't hear that because I don't want to hear that and
1: no,
0: not joke. But the thing is, look, at the back of the convention center there, Pat,
1: right.
0: It's so wonderful to look out and look at this beautiful scenery of San Diego Harbor. Like, and at the back of the convention center, there are yachts, well, I'd say cruisers Now, these are worth probably $100 million sitting there, and some people own them, and they're here at Comic-Con. Mm.
1: Is it one belonging to Leonardo DiCaprio, maybe? One of his luxury yachts, one of those ones?
12: Probably.
0: Maybe. You look, they just turn up, and it's a total surprise to everyone. They go, hey, how did he come here? You know, like, well, we didn't know he was coming. So sometimes you don't even know who's going to come because you really have to have your feelers out and find out who is coming if you can grab hold of them. Anyway, that's what it's like. It's just a massive place to really come here at the convention center. And yes, they re-signed it for the convention to happen till 2030. So it's going to be here till 2030. And that is really making a lot of people happy. Now, the next guest we have, his name is Joe Mullins.
1: Right.
0: Now, he's a forensic artist. Now, he's helped solve cold cases around the world.
1: Right.
0: Now, he is a very special, amazing guy. He'll tell you what he's been doing. And I tell you what, he's very interesting. Here's Joe.
1: Australia Overnight, we're talking live to Comic-Con. Hi there, Joe.
13: Hey, how's it going?
1: Going well. So you solve cold cases worldwide, Rod was saying.
13: Absolutely. As a forensic artist, a full-time forensic artist specializing in cold cases where there's no leads, there's no nothing. I'm the last call that law enforcement calls in to help with these unidentified skeletal remains.
1: I see.
13: So it's a global problem.
1: It's a global problem that there's not much evidence or there's not much to point towards what happened. So you have ways and means of discovering what might have happened to a cold case.
13: Absolutely. So what we're doing, while we're at a forensic artist at Comic-Con, it's kind of outside the box thinking. We are guests in the Adobe booth, Adobe Photoshop, Adobe products, most that's another global name that people are familiar with.
1: Oh, yeah.
13: And my full-time job is a forensic artist with the National Center for Missing and Exploited Children for the last 27 years. And we're here at Comic-Con to educate the public on, you know, what we do, how we use Adobe products to help find missing children, and the cold case initiative of showcasing what we can do with forensic art. And we're taking advantage of this, as I said, 250,000 people that are here, attendees. So as my job as a forensic artist, it doesn't work unless the right person sees it. So we have 250 extra eyes on these cold cases to help get their identity back.
1: Well, interesting. So you've got some of the cold cases there on display because there's so many people coming through Comic-Con that you might someone might be able to help or recognize something or know something. Is that basically it?
13: Yeah, absolutely. So the way that's relevant here, because when we came up with this plan, I contacted the San Diego Medical Examiner's Office. So it's the cases that we work on while we're at Comic-Con are local to the San Diego. So usually draws the media attention, the local media, and we encourage everybody who stops by our booth to explain what we're doing, to come back by when the case is finished, you know, take a picture of it, share it on social media, you know, just get it out to as many eyes as possible. And we really want a follow-up story. You know, next year, Fraud, you guys are kind enough to let me back on. We'll tell the story of, hey, it worked. We solved the case.
1: Yes, gotcha.
13: So we certainly appreciate any opportunity to talk about what we're doing. So I did say thank you already. Thank you.
1: No worries at all. And sadly, there's a backlog of cold cases. Would that be right? There's a lot of cases unsolved, and it takes time. And there's a whole bunch of them that need attention.
13: Absolutely. So just here in the United States, there's over 2,000 medical examiner and coroner's offices across the U.S. So it's safe. Right now today, there are literally thousands of skulls sitting on the shelf, you know, unidentified. Mm-hmm. And from my perspective, these aren't skulls. This is somebody's mom, somebody's dad, somebody's brother, somebody's sister. So utilizing here at Comic-Con and these 250 set of eyes, the odds are pretty high that we can get that picture out to as many eyes as possible and give a family some answers.
1: So you're sort of a scientist in a way. You've need to. You've mentioned skulls and these sorts of things. So you're using, you know, body remains and these sorts of stuff. I don't want to be too morbid, but so you need to have it like a science background. Is that part of what you're doing? No.
13: Yeah. So when I was explaining that, what I do as a forensic artist, it is a combination of art and science. That's 100% accurate. Now, I only bring the art to the equation. We work directly with, you know, the medical examiners.
1: Gotcha.
13: And the real science is a forensic anthropologist. They're the ones who can pick up a skull and give you the parameters. Okay, this is a female, black, Hispanic, around late teens, early 20s, had a deviated septum, you know, overbite, and just kind of draws an outline for us. And I go in as the artist and finish and represent that information that they're giving me.
1: Right, so you create the picture of the person or whatever. As the artist, you bring it to life in a way so it can help solve the case.
13: Absolutely. That's 100% accurate. That's what we do. We are bringing these people back to life in hopes that somebody can recognize them. I can't even begin to imagine what a family is going through. The case that we're working on this year the body was found in 1999. So 27 years of the family been wondering what happened. So the emotion driving the train here is assisting these families.
1: Have you been to Australia before? Are you, have you been here before, Joe?
13: I have not. I was just telling Rob, we've done training for Australian law enforcement a couple times. Our artists would physically go there and do a week-long training course. I've done some other radio shows and some, you know, other magazines there.
1: Yeah.
13: And okay. So it's a love. One of these days, I would love to get to Australia.
1: Yes, come and see us. Come and see us. It'd be nice to have you here. Thank you, mate. Thanks for the chat. Enjoy what's left of Comic-Con today and tomorrow, two big days. Thanks for joining us on Australia Overnight. Tell Rod that we love his work because we're going to clear a break now, and we appreciate talking to you on our program. Thank you.
13: Thank you so much. Appreciate it.
1: US Report on Australia Overnight.
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3: Checking your weather around the country. Canberra morning frost, partly cloudy, a top of 15 after dropping to a very chilly 1 degree. Adelaide, partly cloudy, 15. Perth, showers, 19. Sydney, mostly sunny, 19. Darwin, sunny, a top of 31 degrees. In Brisbane, a sunny day ahead, 21. Melbourne, a partly cloudy day, top of 16. And Hobart, partly cloudy and 15 degrees.
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4: 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I'm Pat Panetta at 4:07 and 2:07 in Perth through 6pr. John Preston's on the line, our Sunday morning political commentator. Hi there, John.
5: Pat, good to be with you as always.
4: There's always something to talk about every weekend, of course. Another busy weekend when it comes to politics, which includes the main story of the week with national politics, is the National Conference for the ALP, for the Labor Party. Happens every 3 years. It guides policy direction for the Labor Party. So let's talk about that event in Adelaide.
5: Oh, well, Karl Marx came to town. If you ever get sick of talking to the Australian people as a government, you can always talk to yourself. And the three-yearly Labor conference, in Adelaide did not disappoint. And of course, they agreed to fix everything about the world except the economy. And Australia is now being compared to the sick man of Europe, the United Kingdom. So as inflation eats away at your wages in the UK and Australia, the response from London and Canberra looks very, very similar. You know, both centre-left prime ministers are falling back on their old economic playbook from the 1970s.
4: Mm.
5: And Albanese at the ALP National Conference and Burnham spoke to the British public, both said their governments would help their utterly exasperated voters by spending ever more money on cost of living help and, through policies to redistribute, not grow the economic pie. So if that sounds like the left wing of the Labor Party were running the show, it's because they are. Mm. And out came a masterpiece of nanny statism from the socialists without peer, the Australian Manufacturers Working Australian Manufacturing Workers Union, whose predecessor gave Australia its famous wage and inflation breakouts of the 1970s and our subsequent collapse into recession and stagflation. They weren't being shy. When it published their demands through their blueprint for action and described themselves, as a working class instruction for government. And the laundry list of demands was truly eye-watering. You know, they wanted nationalisation of energy and other strategic infrastructure, returning aged care to public ownership, a state-owned bank, a public sector job guarantee for every Australian, free healthcare and pharmaceuticals, free university, free TAFE, and all HECS debt wiped out, the abolition of what's left of negative gearing, an increase in the age pension with full access at 60, an unrestricted right to strike with secret ballots abolished, so we can go back to the industrial chaos of the 1970s in case you were missing it, a return to industry-wide bargaining, and let's, and while we're at it, let's just remove the Union Jack from the Australian flag.
4: And they, if you don't, can't be serious, surely, with all the to do all that. That sort of must be a laundry list of items that they've just sort of plucked out of nowhere.
5: Well, you see, we say that, but, you know, we say, oh, this is a, you know, this is an amber tone. But remember, the CFMEU had a similar wish list in 2018. And guess what? All of the items were legislated in the first term of Labor government. So it's, you know, it might make you feel better just dismissing this as a, you know, as an amber tone, but it wasn't, it wasn't in the last term of government.
4: Right.
5: Oh, and by the way, if you don't want to be a union member, they want you to pay a bargaining service fee if you, you know, if you decline to join.
4: Of course.
5: Oh, and by the way, did they mention what any of this would cost? Well, they didn't, but we've had it costed. And, you know, and we're never happy with the biggest spending, taxing and spending budget in nearly half a century. You know, and they're going to reach further into your finances with a $160 billion a year bill for the for this laundry list of demands.
4: 133693 for our listeners, John, just to join us to discuss well this topic and also your thoughts on the politics of the week. 133693. So this conference, as you say, it's being dominated by the left faction. There's these unions, these unelected people there forming policy with the ALP. Mr. Albanese, I guess he wanted it low key. He didn't want anything to blow up or be a bit too scary. There were a few things that, of course, there were headlines throughout the week. How much will this, these recommendations from this event end up as policy? I mean, that's the whole idea, isn't it? It forms policy for the next 3 years.
5: Well, 50% of the delegates who go to this conference are by right unions. So, you know, you do I need to tell a Victorian how much fun having the CFMEU running their state was?
4: Mm-hmm.
5: Now, I don't need to remind anyone living in Victoria just how real the effect of the CFMEU on the big build was. And, of course, their last demand when they put up a manifesto to the conference like this was to abolish the Australian Building and Construction Commission.
4: Right.
5: And as they say, Pat, how's that working out for you?
4: Oh, well, you know, to not have that body is a real problem. 133693 for our callers. Okay, yeah, sorry, continue on there, John.
5: Well, you know, what would the effect of this be on Australia's finances? Well, you know, it'd be nearly half $1 trillion to privatise, to nationalise, I beg your pardon, all of these industries. And $65 billion to wipe out everyone's HEC debts. You know, then we've got to go and buy. It is insane. You know, buy the energy grid, the aged care sector, you know, and all the other critical supply chains. You know, the amount would quadruple the entire federal budget deficit of $31.5 billion, and over a decade, increase the total debt of Australia to over $3.5 trillion.
4: And your sentence earlier, your phrase earlier, saying, you know, this event is about fixing everything on the, you know, they've got this list of things they want to fix, except the economy, which should really be the thing that's front of mind when it comes to all this. But to the left of the ALP, I mean, core philosophy, I could hear you got a bit of frog in your throat there. I hope you're okay there, John. Their core philosophy is bigger government. That's what they're about.
5: Well, I, the way they're going, it looks like they're not going to be happy until they've last taxed the last dollar out of the Australian economy. I mean, we haven't seen this sort of insanity for decades. You know, but Britain pursued all of these policies until the 1980s, and Australia was not far behind. Remember the State Bank of Victoria, Pyramid Building Society?
4: Mm-hmm. Yes.
5: We remember it well. Oh, and the Commonwealth Bank. And I mean, we were awash with state-owned industries and industry assistance. So, you can dismiss these things as a wish list, but the last time we had a wish list, they were all legislated in the first term.
4: 133-693 to talk to John Preston, our Sunday morning political commentator. How does this all play into Mr. Albanese's prime ministership? Does he see it as a big part of him and his legacy and the policy? I know it's a bit of a vaguer question there, but I think it's his time to shine, and this is a big ALP event. What does it mean for him as the prime minister?
5: Well, it's a vague question, but it's one that hits the nail on the head. Mm. Anthony Albanese is a product of the left wing of the Labor Party, and the left faction are in control. So, this is very, very real, and you can see which direction government has been heading now for the last 4 years.
4: Yes. We've got some calls coming through, but we need to clear a break there, John. Joanne, thank you for calling. Just be patient. We'll get to you very, very soon. And also Arthur, thank you for calling. And your calls, 133-693 after this.
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2: Your calls across the nation, 28 to 5 and 28 to 3 in the Perth. Michael's on the line in WA. Hi there, Michael.
3: G'day, boys. How are we going?
4: Great. Thanks for calling.
3: Mate, regarding John Preston and talking about the oil prices, you know, mate, it's just a bit of bullshit because you can get all the oil you like and really cheap, mate. Just ring Putin up, mate. He'll send you containers of it for you. Send you containers of it, mate. And you can let you keep it, the tankers here as long as you like.
2: All right, fair enough then. Okay.

0: we agree to do it in good faith. I agree with callers on this point. You know, I've heard this before, right? Oh, we've agreed to, you know, hold 90 days in inventory and we're going to get there. Well, look, I heard the same thing during COVID about onshoring manufacturing of essential goods and nothing came of it. Mm. You know, we were going to onshore essential production and we forgot very quickly. And, of course, remember, the number one concern for people when they're filling their car in Australia is price. You know, people are very, very fussy about price and they soon forget about the consequences of energy security once the war is over and they're sure that they can that supply is available, and they very quickly stop worrying about security of supply and then start to worry about the cost of filling their car. Mm. The same thing happened during COVID, you know, when we couldn't get things like gauze masks. We were going to have a gauze mask manufacturing industry. Yeah, nothing came of that.
1: So it's all just hot air, is it, John? It's just all words. And you remind me of the time we all stopped to see the national address from Anthony Albanese on the TV that Wednesday or Thursday night, which was around the petrol price and the war in the Middle East. And, that was just a bunch of words that didn't make any sense.
0: Look, go to your YouTube channel and then look up Larry Pickering's cartoons on saving petrol from the 1970s during the first OPEC oil price shock. You know, the federal government put out its first campaign telling us all to save petrol. What did we all do? We all went out and bought big gas-guzzling cars. You know, these campaigns tend to be pretty unsuccessful and people are only worried about the cost of filling their car and they forget about the security of supply very, very quickly after the crisis has passed. Yes. So I'm entirely sympathetic to our callers on this subject because, like them, I've heard it all before.
1: Frank has texted through saying that he has moved, he's gone electric, best thing I've ever done. Are you driving an EV there, John, or petrol in your car?
0: Well, look, I have two perfectly serviceable cars that get around just fine. So like a lot of people, I think, well, why would I throw a perfectly good car away? But when I go to buy my next car, I suppose I'm going to look at it. But remember, the average age of a car in Australia is about 11 and a half to 12 years old.
1: Yeah.
0: So that's the average age that we hold cars. So if you've got a perfectly good car, you're not about to chuck it away. Mm. I'm delighted to hear, but remember, electric cars are not for everyone. And they are also not for every market. If you go to, you know, some of our neighbours, Indonesia, Thailand, Vietnam, the Philippines, those guys are struggling to keep the lights on just for their existing requirements. They have absolutely no capacity on their grid to be charging cars. So we are going to be seeing liquid fuels for a very, very long time to come. Mm. And maybe, well, certainly during my lifetime and yours, and I've got ambitions on living for a while yet, for some applications, hydrocarbon fuel is a very, very convenient source. But there's no doubt for urban drivers, a lot of them are suited to electric cars and good luck to them. Yes. They're certainly very popular. When I look at all the stats for electric vehicle sales in Australia, they've certainly surged in the last 6 months. And, you know, if that's what keeps that consumer happy, great.
1: Yes.
0: But as I said, the parts of the world that I have to visit where they're struggling to keep a 20-watt light bulb going, I can tell you there's no extra electricity to be charging cars, and they are going to be seeing liquid fuel for a very, very long time and for a substantial part of the world.
1: The Sunday morning political discussion with John Preston. Your calls on 133 693 One Nation and Pauline Hanson after this.
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2: Okay, we will get to One Nation and Pauline Hanson. We're talking to John Preston. But John, Tom has called, so we should get Tom on the radio in New South Wales. Hi there, Tom.
3: Oh, hello.
2: Yes, Tom. John's listening. Your question or comment?
3: John, I don't know if you remember, in the old days, we used to be able to buy a government bond from the post office.
4: yes.
3: But, yeah, and we got a tax relief. Now, we're running a trill in debt, the government, I'll say we.
4: Roughly, yes.
3: And our interest bill is about 30 hospitals a year, so about 30 bill a year at a bill a hospital. So why doesn't the government come to, you know, the people, basically, and say, you know, we'll sell you a treasury for $100, and here's a bit of tax incentive. Well, Mr. Modi's gone. He's talking, I think, at 7% GDP. He's talking tax-free to overseas people for government security. So, anyway, what are your thoughts on that, John, please?
4: Look, what an amazing trip down memory lane. Thank you so very much for that question. Who can forget the advertisements for Aussie bonds, the saving bonds backed by Australia? Yes, they were tax-effective. Look, the bond market nowadays is far, far more complicated than it used to be in terms of its maturities and its operation and also its scale. I doubt that we would actually probably be able to raise $1 trillion on that basis. Also, look, the best part of your question as to why Australians don't do it, they got better things to do with their capital now. In those days, if you were an Australian saver, you had very, very few choices. We now have sophisticated investment options that run round the clock and around the planet for Australians, and they've got better things to do with their money than park it in, a 4.5%, 4.5 to 5% return on a bond, and they do. You can literally park your money on all manner of investments around the planet that almost trade around the clock 5 days a week. But I fondly remember those ads for Aussie bonds, and you could buy them at the post office. But look, fortunately, those days are over, and Australians have got better things to do with their savings, none the least of which is our $4.5 trillion pile of superannuation that roams the planet. You know, some countries do like to make their savers captive. China is one. Japan is one. I'm pretty happy with our current arrangements. Australians are free to do what they want with their money, and I think that's how it should be. I would hate our savings to be captive again, as they were up until about 1985. I'm pretty happy with the freedom of choice we've got now.
2: Now, tight for time again, John, which is, we get lots of great callers. So just the week when let's look at Pauline Hanson and the fact that the One Nation leader was interviewed on Sunday night. That went to air. Quick word on One Nation and their performance this week.
4: Well, that was long awaited. We've been hearing a lot from Ms. Hanson of late, and it aired on Sunday night and about her fact-finding mission to the UK, but I'm not sure how many facts got found. It seemed more like a shopping trip for Prejudice to go and resell back home. What amazes me with Pauline Hanson is her ability to put as many contradictions in one sentence as possible. It's far beyond my abilities, but, you know, at the beginning of the program, she expressed her love for mass deportations, and at the same time only asked for equality for everyone, which is, I'm sorry, is just an amazing thing to say in one sentence, as paradoxes go. But you go and look at how many people are in immigration detention. There's only like 1,100 people as of last month in immigration detention. And our best estimate is about 70,000 people are in Australia illegally in a country of 28 million. So when Ms. Hanson was asked, she couldn't explain where she was going to find these masses to deport. You put this in contrast to, say, the United States. They have 14 million undocumented migrants. So, as I said, she wants to engage in mass deportations, but I'm not entirely sure of who. And as the program wore on, she appeared to be on a shopping list. You know, it appeared to be a person shopping for solutions that are looking for a problem. And her stock in trade, like those, you know, she met, seemed to be those whose grievance is falling living standards and a rising cost of living. I mean, never mind mass deportations. What the UK population is angry about is the same thing that Australians are angry about. But it acts out in unusual ways, and one of those is to ask for mass deportations. If only we had a mass to deport. But you know, they went on street walks in London and despaired about fruit and clothing being sold in street markets. But that's hardly the stuff of a national crisis.
2: Okay, so mass deportations, as you say, the US and these other countries have big problems. Was she referring to those, as you say, there's the illegally being here, but there's others that are legally here that maybe should be reconsidered as members of our community as well?
4: Well, who's going to decide that? I mean, how do you find someone who, you know, is here in the country perfectly legitimately as a permanent resident and say, oh, sorry, mate, we changed our minds. Can you get on the mass deportation express? I just don't see how it's possible.
2: Yes.
4: And so it's was sort of this laundry list of solutions looking for problems. Now, I don't doubt the United States has got millions of undocumented migrants, but we don't. So it was rather bizarre that she sort of expressed her love for mass deportations when, you know, at the moment, as I'm talking to you, there's about 1,100 to 1,200 people in immigration detention. I mean, that's like three or four Jetstar flights.
2: Now, with all this, the polls or the ratings for One Nation continues to go up. So is it about being dissatisfied with the major parties and the whole system? So no matter what is said or done, good or bad, the supporters seem to be sticking by the idea that we're going to give our vote to One Nation because we're just tired of the other mobs.
4: And I think whilst the status quo is in place, that's probably going to be the case. But I mean, here's the thing: at the moment, One Nation is basically two people in front of a microphone. Now they say that they're going to contest two state elections. One in November, one in March, in New South Wales and Victoria. They have no leader, they have no candidates, they have no state structure. So it's, at the moment, it's Pauline Hanson and Barnaby Joyce wandering the country and harvesting grievance. I'll start to take her polling seriously when she's got, you know, 200 candidates holding a microphone. And they actually have some practical policies for government in two state elections. At that point in time, I suspect people, the Australian voter, may well look at the label on the bottle and perhaps have other ideas. But, you know, she's made a living out of beating up on minorities. Well, let's just see if we get closer to an election. And she's already given a hint of this at the National Press Club address when she started cutting into the Australian worker. So when she starts having a go at majorities, we may well find that the Australian voter has a different view.
2: John, thank you again. You always give us lots to think about. Thanks for your time. Look after yourself there, mate. Get a bit of rest. I'm sure you're in good nick there, maybe with some cold and flus and a cup of tea. Good on you, mate.
4: Good idea.
2: You're a good man. Thank you so much for joining us again this Sunday morning. John Preston talking politics on Australia Overnight. Thank you.
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16: Hello, I'm Alex Riddell. At the Commonwealth Games in Glasgow, Australia have recorded a clean sweep in the men's 400-metre freestyle. Benjamin Godeman's a bronze medal, Elijah Winnington at silver, and Sam Short won gold, as heard on Channel 7.
17: He's going to take gold comfortably. The Australians are surging late. This will be 1, 2, 3, I suspect. It's Winnington. Maybe Godeman's. Winnington and Godeman's. 1, 2, 3, Australia. Short wins. Winnington second. Godeman's third. What a performance from the Australian trio. Short came in as the favourite and did not disappoint.
16: Well, Australian Cam McAvoy is through to the 50-metre freestyle final after winning his heat. He'll be joined by teammates Flynn Southam and Jamie Jack. Wahana Fredericks is through to the final for the women's 100-metre backstroke. To other news, a rebel MP says Labor risks losing voter support if it continues to suppress internal debate on contentious issues. Ed Husic was hoping Labor's national conference would discuss the Middle East conflict. Mr. Husic says clamping down on opposing voices is disappointing.
18: I would take the view that there's this, as I said earlier, a perception that, you know, having a different view or taking a different stand or staking different ground, that presents as a risk to the stability of the government. I think that's overblown.
16: Tens of thousands of people have been ordered to leave their homes near the French city of Bordeaux as wildfires continue. The BBC's Phil Schofield has the latest.
19: The main fire continues to burn out of control, fanned by winds from the west which are pushing it towards Bordeaux. Overnight, seven communes in the western outer suburbs of the city received orders to evacuate. They include part of Mérignac, which is the site of Bordeaux Airport. More resources are being directed at the fires, including 500 extra army personnel, and for the first time an A400 military transport plane, which has been refitted for dropping flame retardant.
16: Federal police have seized more than $700,000 in cash linked to an ongoing money laundering investigation on the Gold Coast. The funds were hidden inside bags belonging to a Victorian family. A 36-year-old man has since been sentenced to 3 years jail. Social media giants are reportedly flouting Australia's under-16 social media ban. News Corp reports social media giants want to provoke fines and force a courtroom challenge. Insiders claim the tactics mirror those used by the tobacco industry. And Queensland has recorded its first case of the deadly H5 bird flu. The CSIRO has officially confirmed the case. The bird was found by rangers at Queensland's Moreton Island.
5: With the 6PR app, you have the power of 6PR in the palm of your hand. So add it to your phone now. Perth 6PR.
16: Returning to Glasgow, Australia's Sam Short has won gold in the men's 400-metre freestyle. Teammates Elijah Winnington with silver and Benjamin Godeman's bronze. Short has told Channel 7 it was a tricky lead up to the final.
20: Well, I didn't realise this morning after heats and I was going to be the first event tonight, so I had to really handle that. And I think it was a footy game on today locally, and it made the traffic a nightmare, so I really had to roll the punches today, so really happy to get that good swim out.
16: In the NRL, it was the Cowboys over the Broncos, 18-10. The Bulldogs defeated the Warriors, 18-6. And it was the Raiders over the West Tigers, 56-10. In the AFL, the Western Bulldogs had a 57-point win over the Tigers. The Swans defeated GWS by 51 points. And in the earlier game, Hawthorn had a 93-point win over Essendon.
5: Eddie Maguire and Jimmy Bartel now have three episodes a week of the most insightful AFL podcast around. Eddie and Jimmy, available wherever you get your podcasts.
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16: Checking your weather around the country. Canberra, morning frost, partly cloudy, a top of 15 after dropping to a very chilly 1 degree. Adelaide, partly cloudy, 15. Perth, showers, 19. Sydney, mostly sunny, 19. Darwin, sunny, a top of 31 degrees. In Brisbane, a sunny day ahead, 21. Melbourne, a partly cloudy day, top of 16. And Hobart, partly cloudy and 15 degrees.

0: counting down from 20 to 1. 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
1: 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Plus I'll run through the Australian ARIA Country album charts for you. I'll spin a couple of tunes from my playlist as well. In the meantime though, Casey Barnes kicks off the countdown this week at number 20 with She Does.

0: And at number 18, that was Drake Milligan with the track Old Flames, Old Whiskey. We also played Ella Langley's hit at number 19 this week, Choosing Texas. And Casey Barnes kicked off the countdown this week with the track She Does. The Country Music Countdown as we broadcast right around the country on your weekend wireless. Don't you just love it? We certainly do. Thank you for tuning in. 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Now, what about this? 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This weekend, you can see the vans out at the big show at Clarendon. That's right. There's a massive big caravan show out at Hawkesbury Showgrounds there at Clarendon, just at Richmond there in New South Wales. Just out of Sydney, get out and have a look. 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
9: Well, it's time again to spin one from my personal playlist. I haven't played this one for a while. Keith Urban, it's a great song too. It's called Blue Ain't Your Colour.

0: And of course, that was the track, Blue Ain't Your Colour. Gee, it's a song, isn't it? By one of Australia's biggest country music stars, Keith Urban.
1: Mornings. 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

And from 17 into 15 this week, that was Don't Tell On Me by Jason Aldean. We also played Max Geiger's track, Camp Draft Queen, at 16, which stormed into the countdown this week. And at 17, we played What You Want by Vincent Mason. The Country Music Countdown, right around the country we go as we broadcast on your favourite radio station, wherever you're listening. Now, what about this? We are all country music fans, aren't we? And we're giving you the call out because Travel Right invites you to join some of Australia's most loved country music stars on an unforgettable country music cruise aboard the magnificent Celebrity Soldiers. You will enjoy performances by Amber Lawrence, Andrew Swift, Luke O'Shea, Lynn Botel, Duncan Toombs and Andy Toombs as you cruise from Singapore to Sydney. That's right. These are exclusive live performances and special events with a magnificent lineup of Australian country music artists. How good is it? Your holiday includes flights, two nights in Singapore, a fully escorted 13-night cruise and sightseeing tours. 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You've got to hurry up and do this. 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
0: And welcome back to the Country Music Countdown as we broadcast right around the country through 2GB, 4BC and 6PR, as well as network stations including 2CC in Canberra, 2LT Lithgow, I hope you're well out there, Flow FM across regional South Australia and Victoria. 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

0: And jumping a spot from 13 to 12 this week, that was Jelly Roll with Hands Up. We also played Mad About It by Dasher at 13. And earlier at number 14, we played Done For by Max McNown.
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0: And welcome back to the Country Music Countdown as we broadcast right around the country. Well, it's time now to take a look at this week's country albums for you. And at number 20 this week, it's John Williamson with the album How Many Songs. It's been in the charts for 61 weeks, can you believe it? Midnight Mavericks by Kingswood sits at number 19. At number 18, Between Last Night and Us by the Audrey's. Sitting at 17 this week, it's Slim Dusty with the album Gone Truckin'. Wayne Pittman with the album What Now's at number 16. At 15, it's Dangerous in Denver. Great album, that one by Max Jackson. Sitting at 14 this week, the Wolf Brothers with Australia Made. Still Town by Morgan Evans is at 13. Becky Cole with the new one Through the Haze sits at 12. And at number 11, it's Rachel Fain with the album Who You Are. We'll run through the top 10 albums for you next hour right here on the Country Music Countdown.
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0: And at number 11 this week, that was the sounds of Kayleigh Bell with the track Me For Me. Well, that's the first hour of the countdown come and gone. Next hour, we'll continue counting down. We'll run through the top 10 ARIA country album charts for you. We'll spin another one from my playlist as well. In the meantime, though, we'll take a quick break. We'll take some news. We'll come back with that second hour shortly. You are with the Duck and you are tuned into the Country Music Countdown right across Australia.
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2: Good morning, I'm Nelson Scott. Outspoken Labor MP Ed Husic argues suppressing internal debate will see the party's voter support wane. Labor's national conference is wrapped up after 3 days of policy talks. Mr. Husic had been pushing for a discussion on the Gaza conflict, arguing Labor needs to more strongly condemn Israel. Factional bosses intervened to prevent the debate, with Mr. Husic claiming it's not a healthy sign for the party. A legal privilege protecting the counselling records of victim survivors is being examined as the New South Wales government works to strengthen the system. Labor has commissioned the University of Sydney to independently research the current operating model. It will report back to the Department of Communities and Justice by June next year. State Attorney General Michael Daly says they will work with victim survivors and advocates to explore possible options for reform.
3: The research will examine things like how often counselling notes have been subpoenaed and used in proceedings. It'll also look at how the subpoenaing and getting hold of these counselling notes can affect victim survivors' experience at the court.
2: Donald Trump has told the White House Correspondents' Dinner he intends to run for a fourth term as president in a move that would breach the US Constitution. The event, attended by journalists and politicians, has taken place 3 months after a shooting forced its postponement. President Trump has told the gathering he's been doing such a great job, he wants to run again.
4: And this is somewhat of a scoop. My intention to run for a fourth term as President of the United States. I will be doing that. I will be having an official. In fact, I think I have. I won 3 times. Now I'm going to do it again.
2: A body has been pulled from a home after it went up in flames on the New South Wales south coast. Emergency services found the property at Kiama Well alight before fire crews attended and put out the blaze, finding a deceased person inside. A crime scene has been set up with investigators now looking into the cause of the fire. This National Pain Week, medical experts are encouraging Australians living with ongoing pain to seek help early. Chronic pain can affect every aspect of a person's life, including work and community relationships. Rural Doctors Association of Australia President Professor Sarah Chalmers says Australians in remote communities often face additional barriers to getting the care they need.
5: The GPs in rural and remote areas often don't have the support of a specialist pain service.
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2: Checking sport, the countdown to the finals continues with Carlton posting a 12-point win over the Gold Coast yesterday. Meanwhile, Essendon couldn't make it 2 games in a row, going down to Hawthorn by 93 points. Sydney were 51-point winners over GWS, and last night Western Bulldogs down Richmond with a 57-point win. Round 20 wraps up today with reigning premiers Brisbane taking on Port Adelaide, and St Kilda will be desperate for a win when they face off against North Melbourne. That's the latest. I'm Nelson Scott.
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19: Checking your weather around the country. Canberra morning frost, partly cloudy, a top of 15 after dropping to a very chilly 1 degree. Adelaide, partly cloudy, 15. Perth, showers, 19. Sydney, mostly sunny, 19. Darwin, sunny, a top of 31 degrees. In Brisbane, a sunny day ahead, 21. Melbourne, a partly cloudy day, top of 16. And Hobart, partly cloudy and 15 degrees.

0: Now it's back to the Country Music Countdown right across Australia with The Duck. 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

0: And at number nine this week, that was Zach John King with Get to Drinkin'. We also play Be Her by Ella Langley at 10. We'll continue counting down after the break. You are with The Duck, and this is the Country Music Countdown right across Australia.
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9: Well, it's time now to spin another one from my playlist. I've gone back in time. I haven't spun this one for ages, even around the bar at home. It's by Jimmy Buffett. Great song. It's called...

0: And geez, that's a classic, isn't it? I love that song by Jimmy Buffett, Come Monday. 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I'm telling you now, you'll love it too. 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The staff are magnificent there. If you want to stay just out of Sydney, it's only about 60 to 90 minutes out of Sydney. Why not switch off on the beach? 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
1: Mornings. 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

0: dropping a spot from 2 to 3 this week. That was Stella Lefty with the track Boston. We also spun Shaboozy's hit Cowgirl at number 4. And earlier we played the track Kingdom of Fear by Cameron Whitcomb at number 5. You're tuned in to the Country Music Countdown. A quick break. I'm back with more after this.
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0: And here on the Country Music Countdown, it's now time to take a look at this week's top 10 country albums in Australia. And at number 10, it's Brad Cox with the album Endemic Intelligence in Multiple Dimensions. Wiggle Up, Giddy Up by The Wiggles. It's been in the charts for a massive 71 weeks. It sits at number 9. At number 8, it's Slim Dusty with the album Gone Bush. Gooseneck Party, great album by Wade Foster's at 7. At number 6, it's Hayley Jensen with Country Soul. A new one sitting at number 5 this week by Studio 8. The album's called Moonstruck. Sitting at number 4, it's James Johnston with the album Where You'll Find Me. Suburban Girl by Amber Lawrence is at number 3. Flow State by Keith Urban's at number 2. And a new one debuting on the album charts this week by Dylan Wright. Great album. It's called Crossroads.
4: Number 2.

And from four into two this week, that was Lainey Wilson and John Mayer's hit, Phone Keys Wallet. Well, it's time now to play the number one country music song across Australia this week. And of course, it's again by Taylor Swift. And the track is called I Knew It, I Knew You.

0: Well, that is a wrap on this week's edition of the Country Music Countdown. 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Just search Duck4x4 there and you will find the Duck page right there on Facebook. A big thank you to Liam, our studio producer, for another outstanding job this week. Thank you to our network stations for your continued support of this show. But most importantly, thank you to you for listening. We'll be back with another edition of the Country Music Countdown next week. We will see you then.
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2: It's 13 degrees at 5 o'clock. Good morning, I'm Jack Fenwick. It's been a horror few days on WA roads, with five people losing their lives since Friday. First, on Friday afternoon, a Mini Coupe hit a tree near Boddington, killing a male driver. Minutes later, a ute struck a tree off Brand Highway near Geraldton, the 46-year-old male driver also dying on scene. Late on Friday, a car and ute travelling in opposite directions on Tonkin Highway collided. The male drivers and a female passenger were taken to hospital, but the 30-year-old woman couldn't be saved. And at 5:30 yesterday morning, two cars collided head-on on Northwest Coastal Highway. One of the vehicles caught fire, with two people believed to have died. More than 120 people have lost their lives on WA roads so far this year. A Rebel MP says Labor risks losing voter support if it continues to suppress internal debate on contentious issues. Ed Husic was hoping Labor's national conference would discuss the Middle East conflict. He believes the party needs to strongly condemn Israel, but his push was blocked by factional bosses. Mr. Husic says clamping down on opposing voices is disappointing.
3: I would take the view that there's this, as I said earlier, a perception that, you know, having a different view or taking a different stand or staking different ground, that presents as a risk to the stability of the government. I think that's overblown.
2: Social media giants are reportedly flouting Australia's under-16 social media ban. Alex Riddell reports.
4: Social media giants are reportedly not following the rules introduced by the federal government because they want to provoke fines and force a courtroom challenge. Whistleblowers have told News Corp the social media companies are attempting to beat Australia's world-leading reforms using the same style of tactics previously employed by the porn and tobacco industries. News Corp also reports the social media companies will stop at nothing to have the landmark laws overturned before they spread globally. Europe and Canada are now looking to follow Australia's social media ban. It comes on the back of recent figures that show more than 80% of under-16s in Australia said they were still using social media. Alex Riddell reporting.
2: The City of Perth is urging the community to get involved as they look to plant nearly 3,500 trees this National Tree Day. From 10 o'clock this morning, the Lord Mayor, councillors, city staff and other volunteers will plant thousands of trees on Harrison Island. It's part of the city's plan to increase the tree canopy by more than 30% by 2036. City of Perth Mayor Bruce Reynolds says those who take part will be leaving a lasting legacy for future generations to enjoy.
5: The knock-on effects are obviously it looks greener, but it's cooler as well. You know, the urban heat effect gets mitigated with the high density and canopy of green cover.
2: And in finance, the Aussie dollar is buying 69.8 US cents.
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2: Australia is continuing to dominate at the Glasgow Commonwealth Games, with golds in the pool and gymnastics arena. Our women's all-around gymnastics team has won its first gold in 16 years. Sam Short has claimed the men's 400-metre freestyle, with Aussie teammates Elijah Whittington and Benjamin Gudemans rounding out the podium. Our 4x100-metre freestyle team also won their event in style.
6: Australia will get it done again, and get it done in commanding fashion. This will be more relay riches for the Australian Dolphins in the Glasgow pool.
2: That audio thanks to Channel 7. That's the latest news and sport.
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23: Showers easing today, chasing a top of 18 degrees. Partly cloudy tomorrow and Tuesday with tops of 18. Wednesday, mostly sunny in 20 degrees. Sunny on Thursday, reaching a top of 22. Friday, a shower or two with temperatures reaching 22 degrees. And Saturday, a shower or a top of 18 degrees, I should say, with a chance of a shower or two. Right now, it's 13 degrees. More news at 6 o'clock on Perth's 6PR.
24: 'Cause I've fished everywhere, man. I've fished everywhere, man. Up beaches, boats and piers, man. 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With handline, rods and spears, man. 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I caught emperors, kingfish, skipjack, queenfish, red-eye, nanogai, blue cod, greenfish, garfish, grouper, grunter, wrasse, sergeant, vegas, sharks and bass, barramundi, yellowtail, sole and flounder, king-size snapper, 30-pounder. I've fished everywhere,
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25: You know, I come in here every Saturday or Sunday morning at 5 a.m. just to listen to that little intro because it's full of life, isn't it? It's good. Doesn't matter if you're laying in bed there. I reckon you'd be having a little bit of a toe tap to that one. Good morning, everyone. Chrissy Morrissey with you. Big thanks to Jack for taking us through the news there. Gee, what a haul we've got in the gold medal tally over at the Commonwealth Games. Good on us. Well done, Australia. I think they'll get sick and tired of hearing the Australian national anthem being played over and over again, but we won't, will we? No, we definitely will not. Hey, coming up this morning, team, on Boat Dive Fishing, we've jam-packed the program here. We're going to travel up to Broome and have a talk about what's happening up there with some new restrictions around fishing in their big, beautiful marine park up that way around the Buccaneer Archipelago. There are some large changes. However, there's been a big educational push about that for the last 12 months. So if you've been up there, it won't be a big surprise to you. But I think for the rest of us who love that area and only travel up there infrequently for our fishing, it may be a little bit confronting. Also going to have a chat with the team down at Depot about abalone fishing. Actually, it's not just about abalone fishing. It's about an organisation called Fishwatch, which I know that you and I know a bit about. But during the week, they were responsible responsible for a citizen's arrest, if you like. Well, their information promoted the apprehension of two fellows who were doing very much the wrong thing with more than 187 illegal abalone in a bag. So yeah, we'll hear about that. But what I wanted to do today to kick off the program was to chat to your favourite presenter and my favourite presenter of boat dive and fishing, and that is the wonderful Frank Prokop. And Frank's joining us this morning to talk about this ban on fishing, recreational fishing in the freshwater waterways in the city of Stirling. And Frank, you're all fired up about this, Matt, aren't you? Now, you have been hugely active this week on social media trying to get the sensible word out there about the city of Stirling's ban on fishing in local lakes. You've been quoted in the Post newspaper, all over the place. And Jacko, as you know, talked about this at length yesterday on his version of boat dive and fishing. But I thought I'd get you on today because I really want you to dive into this topic. And I want you to add another element to it as well, which is about something called eutrophication. Can we start off first, though, with the ban? Because I mentioned to people last week on the show that if you'd been in the chair, you'd certainly have had something to say about it. And Ben and a whole heap of our listeners texted in and agreed wholeheartedly. So I thought, right, let's get you on. We'll have a chat. Because my recollection with the discussion that you and I had a few weeks earlier was that the state law, if you had a recreational fishing license, overrode the ruling that the City of Stirling was proposing putting in. That doesn't appear to be the case, or are we wrong?
0: No, the local government people are wrong. I've spoken with lawyers, I've spoken with senior public servants, I've spoken with the police. They're all universal in their belief that the recreational fishing rules are enforced by the state and they apply. So if you have a freshwater fishing license, it authorises you to fish in all freshwaters south of the 29th parallel. So if you're fishing in a place like Herdsman Lake, the only facts you need to have is a freshwater fishing license that it's in freshwater and it's south of the 29th parallel. Those all apply. Now, that doesn't mean that there aren't issues that need to be addressed with both with the very, very small number of kids who are rat bags who are targeting birds, but also that we need to share some of that area. So I fished all around the world, Chrissy, and I was just looking at some of my old photos. And one of my favorite places in New Zealand, there's me, and in the background are about 100 swans. And they're keeping a very good distance. They haven't been trained to come and eat bread, so they don't come to get in the way. They have their part of the lake, and I have my part of the lake. And that's how it should be. We only need a small part to be able to go fishing. But what the local government forgets is that at the moment, all of the water is open to fishing. So anything that's a concession needs to be recognized as a concession rather than just going in and saying, we hate you, we want to ban you, and we're not going to negotiate. So what we need is a little bit of common sense in something that has almost completely disappeared from.
25: Yeah, I agree with you on that one. Yeah, I mean, it's not like you're just talking as the host of Boat Dive Fishing. You are the former CEO of Recfish West and you helped to write the correct legislation with the Fisheries Department, didn't you?
0: Absolutely. So I worked in fisheries when the Fisheries Resources Management Act was being prepared, and we put together a whole bunch of these rules and we actually war-gamed how they might actually apply. So we were quite clearly aware some of the urban lakes would be open to recreational fishing. Now, we had visions, for example, with Lake Munger, of potentially stocking it with brim, because technically Lake Munger, through a series of pipes, is connected to the Swan River system. So we thought, well, let's put some brim in there. Let's get a balanced ecosystem. Let's provide recreational opportunities as well as some conservation value on what used to be one of the real gems of the Perth metro area. It's now become, the word is eutrophication. So it's become a weed-infested, feral species-inhabited pustule almost on the landscape. And we really need to rethink how we're going to manage places like Herdsman Lake, Lake Munger, even Lake Leschenoltia and some of the bigger lakes down in the Rockingham area, to see whether or not we can have recreational fishing, which is an extremely important activity for urban youth, incorporated rather than vilified.
25: Tell us a little bit about this eutrophication, because I was looking at some of the posts that you put up during the week, Frank, and can you explain how it works and what's happening in some of our freshwater lakes in the metropolitan area?
0: So a lot of the Western Australian waters are very nutrient poor because it's such an old environment. If you add fertilizer to it, particularly nitrogen and phosphorus, it kicks off plankton blooms. If you kicked off plankton blooms, you get not just phytoplankton, you also get algae. And that algae, which can be filamentous green algae and other things, can, when it gets hit with a cold snap, it all dies. As it decays, it absorbs the oxygen and everything dies. And it smells and it is just horrible. And a lot of the nutrients are coming from local governments fertilizing the lawns next to these ponds and then saying that the fishermen are the cause for the degradation in the habitat. And that's just a nonsense. It's an ecological oxymoron. What we have to be recognizing is there's way too much nitrogen and phosphorus going into these estuaries, and we need to be having a different way of dealing with it. You know, maybe we should be spending $10 million to dredge Lake Munga and give it a refresh, because we spend that amount of money to dredge marinas and estuaries and things like that.
25: Yeah.
0: So our water environment is important. And I would put to you that to people who live around them, they are. An ounce of prevention and expenditure at the front end saves billions and billions of dollars at the back end. And these waterways are so important to the people of Western Australia. We need to be stopping taking them for granted and start thinking about ways that we can do all work together to make sure that our kids have the chance to enjoy swimming in the Swan River without having to cover themselves in a penicillin cream to stop them from getting a rash.
25: Brent, we'll take a little bit of a break if you don't mind there. It's 16 minutes past five. 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Chrissy Morrissey in the chair, and I've been joined by Frank Prokop, the former host of Boat Dive and Fishing. And we're just sort of talking in and around these issues with the ban on recreational fishing by the Stirling Council. And in fact, there's other local councils looking at doing the same thing as well. When we get back, we'll dip into some other things in the middle of Frank's great big beautiful mind, won't we, sir? Listen to the program, and it's lovely to have your company.
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25: 20 minutes past five on the program. Great to have your company. I want to go back to this discussion about the ban on the freshwater fishing. Can you explain to everyone again what it is that these carp are doing? So now we've got carp that are in the river. We might have a bit in the waterways in Stirling. I'm going to assume that they'll do a bit of electrofishing to try and get them out of there, but no whole-scale culling of the carp. So that's going to have more of an impact. Like we're talking with the algae on the top and the nutrients coming down into the water, that too has an impact on the quality of the water.
0: Absolutely, Chrissy. So electrofishing is kind of something that looks good. It's a cosmetic cure. It's kind of like putting a bit of cold cream when you're 110 years old and expecting to look like you're 20. So if the analogy I use, it's like having a swimming pool with a single goldfish and giving you a dip net and expecting you to catch the goldfish. If there are hundreds of goldfish in there, you'll catch a few, but you won't catch them all because the fish are where the electrofisher isn't. And koi, the carp that are in there, will produce up to 500,000 eggs twice a year. And the zero plus, which are the young of the year, the little ones about 2 to 4 centimetres in length, are not affected by the electrofisher to the same way that the large fish are. So it's an infinite machine making money for the people that run the electrofisher, but it actually does very little to affect the ecology. And what the koi and the goldfish are doing is they go into the bottom and they suck up the mud to filter out bloodworms and things like that. And they roil up the water, which also affects the turbidity, which means that the photosynthesis processes are changed, which exacerbates some of the problems with algae and other things. So it's a race to the bottom with nutrients, eutrophication, feral species and unbalanced ecosystems. It's being pushed that the birds are the only thing that matters in these things. And I saw an article that I posted from a lady in Canada, which called some of the birds poop machines. And while some people might be upset by that, what happens, particularly with things like swans, is that they do consume some of the vegetation. They go up onto the shore where their feces accumulate. That isn't necessarily a bad thing, but what happens particularly in a Mediterranean climate like Perth is when it rains, all of those their feces goes into the water at once, creating this massive nutrient burst, which sets off the plankton blooms, which can result in fish kills and the death of other animals, including turtles. So what we have to be doing is making sure that we're thinking about these bodies of waters as an ecosystem, not just as a bird sanctuary. And we also have to make sure that we stop people from feeding the birds on bread, because there's another thing called avian botulism, which is often found in the sediments near feeding stations, that can also affect both the bird's health and sometimes human health.
25: Yeah, I think educating people not to feed the birds and protecting the birds as opposed to stopping the kids fishing would be a better plan of attack, just to sort of round off on the ban from the city of Stirling. Would you not think that was correct?
0: Well, Chrissy, I'm not Martin Luther King, but I do have a dream. And my dream is that during the school holidays, we'll actually have fishing clinics that are run by the council, where we can bring kids to allow them to have some fun, because a lot of these people that are posting seem to be born at 35 and forget what it was like to be a kid themselves. So the kids can go there. We can educate them about the right interactions. We can set aside small areas where the fishermen can fish and the birds learn to avoid them. And we get the best of all worlds. I do really think that there are win-win solutions to be had here, as long as people are not digging deeper into their trenches and recognize that recreational fishing is such an important part of our society and we want our kids to be able to do it.
25: Frank, I really appreciate your time and I look forward to drilling into your brain again in the future. I really want to talk to you about your lure collection because it fascinates me.
0: A collection, it's not hoarding.
25: That's what you're saying. We could have to have an intervention, mate. We'll leave it there. I look forward to speaking to you again. Stay well, Frank Prokop. There's an interesting little text that's just come through as well. Alan, good morning to you. Thanks for adding your 2 cents worth to this discussion. Saying, hey, Chrissy and Frank, the trouble with you, Frank, is that you speak the logical truth, but with this useless government that wants to stop fishing, they certainly won't listen. And it would be cheaper letting the kids catch the feral fish than paying someone a colossal amount of money to eradicate the feral fish and stretch it out for years. You know, Alan, you just reminded me, I was listening to Jacko on the way in yesterday morning on boat dive fishing, and he put through what I thought was a very sensible discussion or one option, and that was to have fishing competitions during the school holidays at some of these waterways, and at the end the prizes could be books, and that would get the kids out in Mother Nature, and then also reading as well and off their flat screens. So there's many ways that we could tackle this. I think the more opinions that we get in, the better, but I think education is really, really important. Those carp should not be there. They are an introduced species. They are covered by different parts of the Act. Love to have your feedback. 133 882 0487 999 882.
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25: Johan, it's time to check in with what's happening in the weather around the place. A lot warmer at this point in time, Sally Cutter, Duty Forecaster Bureau of Meteorology, than it was yesterday in Perth. I think we're about 3 degrees at this point. Now we're up, it's almost like summer. It's 13 degrees. I've had to take off my parka.
2: Yeah, we've got a cold front approaching and first little line's going through. Most of it's a little bit further back, but that means it's going to be a little bit wet today. So first we're getting up to 18, but we've got a very high chance of seeing some rain or some showers, though less likely this afternoon.
25: Yeah, and what about the swell and conditions on the water for those of us who may be wanting to go out and have a fish today?
2: Oh, it's going to be pretty windy out there this morning. West to northwesterly winds 20 to 25 knots, turning south to southwesterly 10 to 15 during the day. Seas 1.5 to 2 metres, decreasing to 1 metre by early this evening. And the swells, west to southwesterly winds 1 to 1.5 metres, but getting up to 1.5 to 2 metres around midday. Mm-hmm. And then tending southwesterly 2 to 3 metres this afternoon. So even though the seas might be going down, the wind-driven waves might be going down, we're going to see those swells increasing.
25: Yeah, interesting. I've been down at the beach every morning this week, Sally, and the body surfing has been absolutely awesome until yesterday. It started to flatten off a little bit at 7 a.m. in the morning, which was a bit of a surprise. And then when I got up this morning, I thought, gee, there's absolutely no wind. It was just still, really, really still.
2: Yeah, it's coming. We are expecting those winds to pick up during the day. Currently, we're looking at sort of about 4 knots in Perth, the airport 6. But at Adamant Jetty, we're looking at 20 knots already.
25: Calm before the storm, Sally Cutter.
2: Yeah.
25: Literally speaking. So, thanks for your time this morning. Appreciate it. Take care.
2: We do, thanks.
25: You're listening to 882 6PR. Chrissy Morrissey with you. We're talking boat dive fishing. Ben in Piara Waters has just put through his 2 cents into our conversation this morning with Frank, saying, morning, Chrissy. Thanks for that. I knew Frank would be the one person who could give a straight answer on the actual legalities. And that's the interesting thing, isn't it? What the Stirling Council has done can be challenged. You can go down there with your rod and you can have a fish and you can say, actually, here's the part of the law that enshrines it and allows me to do what I am doing, and this is why. It is very technical, I must admit. And, as Ben's saying here in the continuation of his text, Chrissy, I reckon I might take a rod down to Lake Munga and challenge some of the Karens. Well, Ben, you might be doing a live cross to me then as you cross into some sort of a van somewhere or the ranger comes and takes you away. It sounds like you'll be successful in your challenge, but it's going to be a lot of mucking around in the meantime, and maybe that's what they are relying on. There's some interesting social media posts on this last night, and actually I should have asked Frank about that just then and I didn't, because there are some other little waterways around the place where they have put up signs saying fishing is not allowed, and you've got some people saying, and the carp we're putting there is ornamental features and they look beautiful and we should leave them alone. Well, as Frank has said, that's hugely a negative impact on waterways, and we should think twice about them being there because there's so many, many more negatives than there are positives, and there are many, many more responsible fisher people than there are people doing the wrong thing. 28 minutes to 6. When we come back, I'm going to take you up to Broome.
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1: I want to take you up to Broome now. Wouldn't we like to go up to Broome right now to a spot of fishing, to the beautiful Buccaneer Archipelago off Broome. It is an absolutely wonderful part of the world. However, in the last 12 months, there have been some new restrictions introduced. It's been an educational tour de force at this point in time by the authorities up there. We're trying to get everyone aware of the new regulations that are coming into play, and actually came into play in the last week. So if you want to go on and drop a line in the Buccaneer Archipelago, there is new zoning restrictions in this WA Marine Park. Some of them are a little bit complex, but it's really not that daunting. I think it's a good way as well to protect what is a really beautiful natural resource. I thought, all right, well, let's check in this morning, just in case you are planning on a trip up to Broome to go fishing off the Buccaneer Archipelago. Kevin Bancroft has joined us. He is DBCA's Marine Parks Coordinator. G'day, Kev.
2: Yes, so thank you. Good morning.
1: Now, before we talk about the rules, can you paint us a picture, inspire people, those who've never had the privilege of visiting the Buccaneer Archipelago? What makes this part of WA so incredibly special?
2: Well, I suppose for starters, it has the highest tidal range, or the biggest tidal range in Western Australia. I think possibly the southern hemisphere, where it can vary up to 11, 12 metres in a cycle. And there's like the Buccaneer Archipelago is north, it's remote of Broome. There's, you know, 1,000 islands and rocks out there, or islands, islets and rocks. So it's the rocks you've got to watch out for. And but it's beautiful country. This time of year we have the humpback whales coming up. It's home to various other cetaceans such as snub-fin dolphins and bottlenose dolphins and northwest dolphins. There's also dugong turtles, and it's home to lots of Indigenous communities.
1: Yeah, it's a beautiful part of the world. Kevin, some anglers will hear the words marine park and they will immediately think, hold on, I'm being locked out of another fishing destination. But the truth is that nearly half the park is still open to recreational fishing, isn't it?
2: Oh, look, that's a very common misunderstanding, that fishers always feel like they're losing their ability to fish in marine parks. In Western Australia, we have a multiple use framework for marine parks, so you're not locked out of everywhere. In the Badijawi Garda Marine Park, which is the marine park we're talking about, there are sanctuary zones, which is about 24%, 25% of the park, where there is no fishing allowed. You know, look, see, prefer not to anchor, because there's some fragile environments there as well. And then fishers can fish in 47% of the marine park, or 49% of the marine park, which is the general use areas and the biocultural conservation special purpose zones. But they're also allowed to, you know, recreational fishers are allowed to fish on a charter within 26% of those, which is cultural protection zones. So the reality is, yes, they can free fish for up, you know, around 50% approximately. Then if they're on a charter, there's available another 25% of the marine park is available for them.
1: So where can we check out that we're fishing in the right zone before we drop a line, before we even start the boat?
2: So Recfish West has put up the zones within their app, or you can go to directly to our Marine Parks page on the Department of Biodiversity Conservation and Attractions website, and that will highlight and show you where and what the zones are, and then you can work out from those zones as to what activity you can undertake within those areas.
1: And I said at the start, you've been doing this sort of, you know, warning people, letting people know, educating them over the last 12 months, which is fantastic. Have people been pretty good about that?
2: Look, most people, because, you know, of that misunderstanding, most people that we've discussed

0: or been out and discussing the marine parks with, as I mentioned, over 5 years of discussion with people about the zoning, but the last year is about the intent of the Fishing Act or the fishing rules coming into place. And most people have been have received that quite well. And particularly very interested once they understand the zoning as to where they can fish. And there's also, you know, they're happy with that outcome. A good example would be like the Mary Islands Fishing Club in Derby are very supportive of the marine parks and what the aim of the marine parks are doing in conservation of the environment.
1: I believe you've had some great help and interaction with the Bardi and Jawi traditional owners to develop the marine park. You've used that Indigenous knowledge, I believe, to shape the marine park. Why was that so important?
0: It's very important because the Bardi Jawi people got native title over the land and the sea, but for them to actually manage their seawater, their sea country, they went into partnerships with the department to plan for this marine park. So it's a jointly planned marine park. So the Bardi Jawi people have been involved in the process well over 5 years ago, where they started planning and obviously celebrated when the marine park was gazetted in 22. And we jointly managed the marine park together. So the joint management body, which is constructed of both Bardi Jawi people as well as departmental people with fisheries involved, we make decisions not on the day-to-day operations but the more strategic issues around the park, looking at licensing, looking at education, looking at research and monitoring in the marine park.
1: Hey, Kevin, all your time up there, is there a spot in that marine park that just showcases how incredible the Kimberley is to you? What would blow us away?
0: The tides always blow me away. How quickly the terrain changes, how, you know, you're looking at one spot, you wake up in the morning, it's a different tide, you go, oh, where are we? You know, it's so different. It just changes the feel and the nature of the place. And then in some places the tide is so strong you can just you're just overwhelmed by the power of the ocean. And you know, and that's an issue with boating in the marine park for those recreational fishers, is that it's very important to understand the tides, places where the tides are quite strong, like they can get up to, you know, 10 knots, which is like a knot's half a metre per second, so work that out, that's 20 metres per second.
1: Yeah.
0: That's going very fast. And you just got to be cautious, and then if you get grounded on a reef, you're not going to get off that reef until a full tide cycle happens. So you could be camped out overnight on the boat.
1: That's exactly right. Kevin, we're going to leave it there. Thank you so much for your time today, sharing a little bit about your patch of the world and keeping us up to date with those changes, because it really is one of Australia's most remarkable marine environments, isn't it? And whether you're a keen angler or a boatie or someone who simply likes just to explore, it's really important to protect that part of WA for generations to come. So thank you for your time today.
0: No, thank you very much for the opportunity.
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1: 882-6PR. All right, team. I want to talk about two men who were caught down south recently. The driver stopped 200 metres from a checkpoint and they attempted to offload a bag of 89 shucked abalone into nearby vegetation. Fisheries officers intervened and the rest, as they say, is history. They ended up with a $6,000 fine. But I think what's really interesting from this story is it wasn't these two fellows have just wandered into a random fisheries point checkpoint. Fishwatch were involved. So let's find out about Fishwatch and see how effective it is in helping our fisheries officers to protect our fish species. And online with me, I've got Noel Chambers. Noel is the Director of Regional Compliance South for DPIRT. He's based down in Albany. Hi, Noel.
2: How are you going, Christina?
1: Thanks so much for coming on the program. I think a lot of people know what Neighbourhood Watch is, but maybe not so much Fishwatch. Can you explain what it is, how long it's been around for?
2: So Fishwatch has been around for a very long time. It's a free, it's a 1-800 number, so free for people to call. And it's an ideal system for people to ring and let us know where they see people that are potentially doing the wrong thing with their fishing activity. It's a free service. It's been around for a very long time and a valuable source of information for the department.
1: So you are relying on members of the public to let you know when they see suspicious activity involving fishing?
2: Yeah, that's correct. You know, we only have a limited amount of resources, like, you know, all government departments. And we rely on people to look after their backyard and let us know what they're seeing and what they think, you know, potentially is illegal activity or, you know, controversial activity. So, make a call to that number, let us know. We may respond immediately to that information if we have the resources available, or it might be used in future to build a picture about that area or about that person or about their activity, or, you know, so one person might ring up and say, we saw this activity on this date. 2 weeks later, someone else might ring up and say, we saw this person on this date. And the two stories are matching, and we know then to target that activity at that particular time to help stop people potentially doing illegal activity, catching fish. It's everybody's backyard. It's not just fisheries. It's everybody's backyard, and we encourage the community to be part of helping us protect that backyard.
1: How many people do you think you arrest thanks to the work of individuals with their eyes wide open who report this activity to you?
2: Oh, it'd be pretty hard to tell because, as I say, some of the information is just recorded and used in future activities. So there is, like, this is an instance where we were tipped off by Fishwatch and dedicated an activity specifically to catch these particular people involved in this activity. But others, you know, it may be months or weeks or even years later that we use that little bit of tidbit of information to help us guide us to the person. So very difficult to tell, but it's a valuable source of information for the department.
1: Wow, I love it. Okay. So can we tell us a little bit about abalone? Because this all started with these two men who were caught with a very large illegal catch of shucked rose abalone, I believe. As I said at the start, they tried to offload a bag of 89, but that was the least of their problems, it sounds like.
2: Yes, so they had well in excess of their bag limit. So between the bag and what was in the car, there was 168 shucked roe abalone, which is way above their bag limit. And, we were able to inspect the vehicle, collect the information that people participated in an interview and were able to identify where they took them from and that they admitted to shucking the abalone in the water, which is also illegal.
1: Noel, when we look at the bag limits for abalone, have people been pretty good this season?
2: The majority of people are very good with their bag and size limits, you know, in whatever fishery we're involved in, not just abalone. There's just a few that do the wrong thing, and that's where we need to target our resources to stop them taking in excess. So generally, people are pretty good. It's generally pretty good.
1: Are you allowed to fish for abalone down where you are in Albany pretty much year-round?
2: It's not quite year-round. So the southern season, which is along the south coast of WA, starting at the Busselton Jetty, opens on the 1st of October and goes through to the 13th of May. So it is quite an extended season compared to the metro region. But there's other things that people need to be considerate of when they're coming to the south coast. It's a lot rougher. The coastline's, you know, a lot more inaccessible. They need to be cautious when they're coming down here to fish for abalone.
1: Yeah, I've been on both ends up here in the metro area as a person fishing with my, I take my chisel down to get my bag limit of abalone, and also as a lifeguard working with, as a volunteer for our surf lifesaving people, trying to make sure people are safe. And you just look at somebody and you think, you should not be out here in the water. You just shouldn't be. It's almost like you should take some sort of a swimming test before you're allowed to go out, and a common sense test for some people.
2: Yeah, we don't have that capacity to make people undertake that test before they go fishing. But yeah, people need to be very cautious of the water. I'm a regular user of the ocean, but I have a lot of respect for the ocean and the capacity. I'm a regular fisherman myself. I've scuba dived, I snorkel, I swim at the beach just with my kids. And the ocean is a very powerful and people need to respect that power. South Coast also has got lots of colder water, and people need to understand the impact of that on their body. Obviously, when you're chasing rawai, you're in amongst rocks, sort of slippery, where you can slip and injure yourself. You need to be cautious of that. We obviously have the same problem with fishing on the South Coast, with people slipping into the ocean. You need to be respectful of the ocean, very respectful of the power of the ocean, and you're in a hazardous environment and need to be conscious of that when you're out and about.
1: Yeah, good advice, Noel, because all I want to do is talk to people on radio about their fantastic fish catches, some tragedy or something awful that's happened. Hey, thank you so much for getting up bright and early and having a chat with us today. Fish Watch, it's an interesting little entity, and let's hope more people get on board. So where can they go if they'd like to become part of it?
2: So there's two ways. So save it on your phone. 1-800-815-507 is the three number. So anywhere within mobile phone range. If you want to be more anonymous, you can use the Crime Stoppers website, which is the standard Crime Stoppers website. Just search Crime Stoppers online, and you can go there. That allows you to be a lot more anonymous. But Fish Watch is the easiest and quickest way to do it. So yeah, we encourage people to report where they see suspicious activity. And as I said, whilst we might not respond there and then, we will use that information for future use.
1: Building a picture. Noel, thanks so much for your time this morning. We appreciate it.
2: No worries. Thank you very much.
1: Cheers, mate. That's Noel Chambers, who is the Director of Regional Compliance South for DPIRD, based down in Albany. It was an interesting conversation. It started off with a story I was looking at during the week, as I said, about that two men who were caught, and thanks to a tip-off from Fish Watch about an illegal abalone haul. Good one to know. Put that number on your phone, team. 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It's Boat Dive Fishing.
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1: Alan, I hear what you're saying. He says, Chrissy sounds like another stuff up, but if you go on a charter, this is talking about the Buccaneer Archipelago. You can go fishing in a different area of the archipelago. Yes, Alan, this is correct. And Ben says, it still sounds to me, Chrissy, like we've lost 50% of the air. I was trying to put a positive spin on it, but you are right. It is. We also have lost 50. It depends what you, if you're glass half full or not, Benny. I think one of the other things that we didn't touch on as well is that you now can't camp on some of the islands up there as well. So it will be a bit of a minefield. And I know the locals up there aren't that happy. For those of us that go up intermittently, it's okay. But if you're local and you're used to jumping in the boat and jumping out and exploring and enjoying that part of the world, it will be challenging. I will admit that one. Team, that is boat dive and fishing for this week. Coming up, we've got Gardening with Darren Senos. You can dial in now if you like, 133-882, or you can text us, 0487-999-882. We're gardening all the way through until 8 o'clock this morning, and we would love to have your company. It's coming up to news time now on 882-6PR, 6 o'clock.
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13: It's 12 degrees at 6 o'clock. Good morning, I'm Jack Fenwick. Five people have died in separate crashes in WA in less than 24 hours as the state's road toll continues to soar. The first fatality happened on Friday afternoon when a male driver died after his car crashed into a tree on George Road in Wooramming near Boddington. Just 5 minutes later in WA's Midwest, a 46-year-old man died after the vehicle he was driving left Brand Highway and hit a tree. A few hours later, a Toyota Land Cruiser and Hilux collided while driving in opposite directions on Tonkin Highway, killing a 30-year-old woman. And in the state's northwest yesterday morning, two cars collided head-on along Northwest Coastal Highway. One of the vehicles caught fire, with two people believed to have died. More than 120 people have lost their lives on WA roads so far this year. Fresh analysis suggests Australian households have faced the sharpest decline in non-essential spending in more than two decades. Brian Wilson has more.
14: A new report shows discretionary funding in the March quarter recorded its sharpest drop since reporting began in 2003. The average spending power of parents with a mortgage and two petrol cars fell by $450 a month. Consulting firm Polis Partners pointed to soaring fuel prices and interest rate hikes as the primary drivers, causing pain to low to middle income earners. High income households who owned their homes outright were largely insulated from these cost pressures. Brian Wilson reporting.
13: About 250,000 people have fled their homes in France and Spain as strong winds and high temperatures fuel wildfires across southern Europe. The Tour de France has been largely limited to Paris as emergency services are redeployed to assist firefighting efforts. Three fires burning near Spain's capital, Madrid, have now merged into one massive blaze. Spain's Prime Minister Pedro Sanchez says the priority is to save lives.
15: Right now, we have a window of opportunity this weekend to fight the fire and therefore protect lives, to protect communities, and ultimately to bring this extremely serious fire under control as far as we're able to.
13: That translation thanks to the BBC. In finance, the Aussie dollar is buying 69.8 US cents and 52.4 British pence.
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13: Australia has enjoyed another glorious day at the Commonwealth Games, adding six more gold medals to the tally. Our women's all-round gymnastics team has claimed first place in the event for the first time since 2010. The Aussies nabbed five golds in the pool, including Sam Williamson in the men's 100-metre breaststroke. He says his journey to Glasgow wasn't easy.
16: 12 months ago, I was lying on a couch in a knee brace. I couldn't walk. Being competitive at a world stage, that was the goal. But, you know what, to come away with a gold medal, I really don't have the words for, and I just can't believe it.
13: That audio thanks to Seven. In the waffle yesterday, Claremont got the better of East Perth, 83-51. Subiaco took it to ladder leaders Peel, falling by just 8 points to the Thunder. And West Coast got the win against West Perth, 102-90. The AFLW pre-season, Fremantle went down to Richmond, 30-46. For the first time this F1 season, a non-Mercedes driver has secured a pole position. McLaren's Lando Norris setting the fastest time in qualifying and taking pole for tonight's Hungarian Grand Prix. Norris says he was actually backing Ferrari to be fastest.
17: We've always performed well as a team on this track, so I think when you put all these things together, it's nice to see that result can kind of come out of it. I put my money on Ferrari before the weekend started.
13: Oscar Piastri will start third. That's the latest news and sport.
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13: Showers easing today, chasing a top of 18 degrees. Partly cloudy tomorrow and Tuesday with tops of 18. Wednesday, mostly sunny and 20 degrees. Sunny on Thursday, reaching a top of 22. Friday, a shower or two with temperatures reaching 22. And Saturday, a top of 18 degrees with a chance of a shower or two. Right now, it's 11 degrees. More news at 7 o'clock on Perth's 6PR.
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1: Around 7 minutes past six. What's happening here? The temperature has dipped down since last we had a temperature update. I don't know what's happened. It was nice and warm this morning. Literally, I had to take off my parka, as I said at this time at 5:07 a.m. a little bit earlier on in the morning. Team, I reckon we should just dive straight into our next topic of the day. We've gone from boat diving fishing to gardening.
2: Gardening with Darren Senor.
1: Darren.
3: Good morning.
1: Yeah.
3: How are you?
1: I'm not bad. I was just thinking, we were talking a lot about carp this morning, and Charlie Carp obviously is our favourite little fertiliser that we
3: it's one of our favourites,
1: like to use. There could be a synergy there with the problem with the carp that's infesting our waterways.
3: Yep.
1: And we've got an issue because many Karens are saying that the kids shouldn't be allowed to fish in said waterways. The City of Stirling has now put a ban on it. Other councils are looking at it. And then there's the legalities of it all, because technically having a recreational fishing license means that you override the local council yes. laws, but you still have to go down there and with your fishing rod and have to put up with people saying, no, you can't do that, see that sign, and it just might be too much trouble than it's worth. But I was thinking those carp, we could take those carp and we could turn them into a local
3: industry.
1: I
3: think the issue with something like carp in waterways that I see would be removing the carp in a commercially viable manner. So you've got to get them out quickly, cheaply, without taking out a heap of native fish and other things at the same time. So, you know, you can't go and just drop a stick of dynamite in there because it's non-selective.
1: That is true. That is true. But surely they could, you're the little kiddies down there fishing for that, saying, I'm doing it for Charlie Carp.
3: Yeah, you could do. Yeah, but like,
1: they could be employed by the Charlie Carp manufacturers.
3: it's not a bad idea, and the carp are terrible for our waterways because they're bottom feeders and they stir all the mud up and they completely change the whole environment in any waterways they get into. Really wish people wouldn't throw their
1: release
3: fish
1: them
3: into
1: down
3: it.
1: There.
3: Yeah, it's just terrible. I just don't know what goes through people's minds when they think, I've got these fish that I outgrow in my ponds. They're non-native fish. I'm going to go and throw them in the local waterway. It's
1: Well, we have the problem, don't we, with plants escaping, in inverted commas, from gardens as well and becoming a weed and a pest.
3: Well, in WA, in Perth in particular, we do get some protection from garden pests escaping to the bush just because we have such dry summers. But it hasn't protected us from everything. So a lot of South African natives who have evolved alongside equally as dry summers as well, we get are terrible weeds. Like where I live in Rollerstone, around the hills, all the different types of South African bulbs that pop up after the winter rains and just absolutely crowd out all the native plants in those areas is just horrendous. And then they die down at the end of winter or end of spring when they're flowered and leave these massive piles of dry, dead foliage all through the hills. And so they're a terrible fire risk plant as well.
1: Not great at all. Dame, if you'd like to talk to us this morning about gardening, we'd love to have your company. 1-888-882, text us 0487-999-882 or email us.
3: Emailing is gardening@6pr.com.au.
1: And our caller of the weekend will take home a double pass to see From a Diamond to a King. And if you're listening to us on the program yesterday, you'll know that is Neil Diamond a favourite of Darren's?
3: It's not a favourite, no. Like, I'm probably agnostic about Neil Diamond.
1: I like that. Use that terminology. Agnostic about Neil Diamond.
3: I'm neither here nor there. I'm not going to turn the radio off.
1: How about Elvis Presley?
3: I like some of Elvis' stuff. We had an Elvis song at my wedding for our bridal waltz.
1: What did you play?
3: What's the...
1: It's all right. Mrs. Das is not listening.
3: She wouldn't remember what it is. the wise man say only
1: fools rush in. I can't help falling. Which they used in Crazy Rich Asians as the song when they were walking down the aisle.
3: There's a
1: cover version of it.
3: Oh, Elvis's is a cover version of it.
1: Who was the original?
3: I can't remember. It's quite a predates Elvis by fair. Elvis didn't write any of his own songs. They were all written for him. That one I'm very sure. It's a widely covered song as well. There's so many versions, but Elvis's version is definitely the best version.
1: Yeah. Oh, well, I'm sure that someone will give us a tinkle and tell us what the actualities are there before we get into any gardening. But the reason that we bring up Elvis and the reason that we bring up Neil Diamond is that double pass to see From a Diamond to a King is a tribute to Neil Diamond and Elvis Presley. So if you're going along, there'll be a powerhouse fusion, and I'm reading from the script here, of timeless hits from Sweet Caroline, or To Suspicious Minds, supported by the Australian Symphony Orchestra and starring internationally acclaimed performers Pete Byrne and Damien Mullen. They're actually performing on Friday the 31st of July. That's this week. Yes. Time's flying, isn't it?
3: Yes, next Friday.
1: At Crown Theatre. So if you aren't lucky enough to win the double pass this weekend for being our caller of the weekend, you can pick up tickets from Ticketmaster. Every ticket purchase goes towards Parkinson's research with $10 directed to the Shake It Up Australia Foundation. I love the name of their foundation, yep. Shake It Up.
3: It's pretty cool, isn't it?
1: I think that's really, really cool. Really, really indeed. All right. Now, you went out and about yesterday afternoon. No, in the morning you were out and about.
3: Yes, I was out and about in the morning when I saw a couple of clients and had a look at a couple of potential jobs. So that got me to about 11
1: o'clock. Come to my place and get a potential job there.
3: I don't go in your suburb. I've told you that. We just don't do it. It's not. It's out of my hands, Chrissy.
1: No, that's not true.
3: I can't go today.
1: I'll get your GPS and I'll plug my directions in. Hey, I'm thinking that we have a new terminology here, or a pronunciation, since Marco kicked off the program yesterday. And the way he says the word hibiscus.
3: Yes.
1: I reckon we should drop that as the new.
3: I don't know if I can do it.
1: Oh, come on, do it.
3: No, I'm terrible. Whenever I try and do an accent, I just end up sounding really racist. I just avoid doing any accents whatsoever.
1: An imitation is the most sincere form of flattery, and I love Marco's accent when he rings in. It's fabulous.
3: Yeah, he does it very well because it's his accent.
1: It's native.
3: If I do it, I'll butcher it and I'll upset Marco.
1: Oh, but I love hibiscus. When I look at a hibiscus now, I think of Marco saying hibiscus, and it makes it even more fantastic as a plant.
3: Yes, I'm a bit like that as well now. I can't see the word hibiscus without thinking of Marco.
1: Yeah.
3: His wonderful accent.
1: Do you know what was another one that was like that for me was Sydney.
3: Oh, yes. I know exactly where you're going there with the Olympics.
1: Sydney. Going to Sydney. And I can remember for ages doing news breaks and things like that and typing in Sydney instead of Sydney because it became so ingrained in my mind. And do you remember the Queen one year said it was an
3: Anus horribilis.
1: And I actually ended up saying that on the news one night for the Queen. After saying last year, after describing last year as an anus horribilis, the Queen this year said da da da. And I stood there and all the news cameramen were looking at me in the studio going, did you just say anus or did you say anus? I said, don't be ridiculous. I would have said, you know, anus. And they went, oh, I don't think so, Chrissy. And then they played it back during the ad break and went, you said anus.
3: Oh, dear.
1: Oh, my goodness me. I was beside myself because I think I was all of about 25 or 26 years of age and you tried to do everything by the book and I didn't see the funny side.
3: No, you wouldn't have. Do now, though.
1: Funny now. I do. Now, yeah, regularly trip over my false teeth and just go, oh, well, let's keep moving. No one's going to die yet. This will be all right. 1-3-3-8-82 team, 0487-999-882. And before we pop to our first ad break this morning as well, let's just double check in on the birthday celebrations because it's Dazzle's birthday this weekend, of this whole week. He turned 56 last week, so we're giving him the week to celebrate. And last night he went to Crown.
3: Yes, I normally draw a line under my birthday pretty solidly on my night of my birthday. So I'm not sure why it's getting dragged out for a week. But yes, we did went for Crown because my mother-in-law's birthday is the day before mine. Mm-hmm. And one of her sisters and one of her brother-in-laws was over for...
1: Were you in heaven last night?
3: Yeah, so we went out to Crown for dinner. It was actually funny. While we were there, Amanda and I were sitting having a drink before we went in for dinner. And there's a couple of, probably about six or seven young lads, probably, they would have been less than 15, walking through the Crown area with their fishing gear. They've obviously been fishing in one of the little local, parts of the Swan River there and had been down to McDonald's for their dinner and then was walking back through the little atrium area, you know.
1: With fishing rods.
3: Yeah, with their fishing rods and their tackle and everything like that. Not a care in the world, the young lads.
1: I'd never even considered that.
3: I couldn't tell whether they'd caught any fish. It wasn't like a strong fishy smell following them or anything, but they looked very happy and very pleased with themselves. So that
1: Don't clean the fish in the bathroom.
3: No, they would get in trouble. Yeah, so we went out for dinner and it was very busy in there. I was just saying to you before, I was surprised, like a heap of tourists clearly, at Crown at the moment. So they're obviously having a good, winter season for tourism at Crown, which is good.
1: That's good.
3: Good for WA. Yeah. But we had a good meal.
1: Where did you go for your meal?
3: We go to the atrium for the buffet.
1: Okay.
3: That way everyone...
1: Is that because of your children are voracious eaters?
3: Well, yeah, the middle one does. He just gets through about five plate loads when he's
1: Are they all
3: there.
1: Built like you, like racehorse goanna?
3: The oldest looks like exactly the same as I did when I was the same age. The middle one is not, he's built like a footy player.
1: Yeah.
3: And the young ones, he's tall and skinny at the moment, but he's, I think he's going to fill out pretty quickly too, because his appetite's going through the roof.
1: I like the way kids get kind of, they get a little bit plump.
3: Yeah.
1: And then they go, whoop, and they stretch up, plump, whoop. It's quite funny.
3: Yeah, that's what the middle one did through his teens. He'd plump up and then he'd just shoot up. So he'd grow another foot without putting any weight on. But he's taller than me, and he probably weighs, I reckon, 15 kilos more than me as well. He's very, very solid. He would have been a good footy player if he didn't have his hip injuries. He loved playing footy, but he's only cricket for him now with his bad hip.
1: Oh, you'd be happy with that.
3: Yeah, because I reckon he probably got a couple of concussions when he was playing junior footy, because he was one of those kids that just saw the ball and ran straight at the ball and then would run into the biggest player on the opposition and end up on his backside seeing stars. So.
1: He said, we don't need to go to the ED department this weekend again, Sunshine.
3: No,
1: Dad's
3: no,
1: too busy. Gardens to do, people to talk to. And on that note, 1-3-3-8-82, we'll take a break, and when we come back, we'll start getting straight into your calls.
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1: 1-3-3-8-82 team, you're listening to Sunday Garden. Chrissy Morrissey, Darren Senor. It's 22 minutes past six and we're going to hop into some of your calls. We've got a couple of lines free, so please make use of them. Renee, welcome to the show.
32: Yeah, good morning. Question for, actually it's an observation first, then there's a couple of questions to Darren. Darren, over the last 2 years we've planted about 106 trees and a lot of them are those types that lose their leaves during the winter. In particular, an observation that I've made with the 17 or 18 jacarandas that were planted, that this time of the year I thought they would be totally dormant. But what these jacarandas are doing are growing strong green stems, right? And now, which I'm kind of fascinated with. So my question is, for trees like that, do they grow roots at the same time downwards? And if so, because it's been a mild winter, should I be supplementing water, you know, to really establish these? I've got also got Chinese elms, Chinese pagodas, what else that leaves the leaves? London plane, So I'm asking that question.
3: Yeah, you obviously got a bit of space there, Renee, with that selection of plants. They're all big trees. So the difference between something like a London plane and a Chinese elm and things like jacarandas and poincianas in particular is the Chinese elms are plane trees, you know, your liquid ambers, crepe myrtles, all that. They're true deciduous trees. So their natural life cycle is to, they get their autumn colour as they take all the nutrients out of their leaves in autumn. And then as soon as they get into cold weather, they'll drop all their leaves. Jacarandas and poincianas are tropical trees. They're warm climate trees. So in their native habitat, they would shed their leaves as they come into the growth season, you know, coming out of the dry season, and they get the rains and the tropics. Those trees would go into growth and they shed their leaves as they go into growth. So they've adapted to a colder climate and they drop their leaves in response to the cold weather, not because they're truly deciduous trees like a crepe myrtle would be, but because they're out of their comfort zone. So they're dropping their leaves to the cold weather, and it's more pronounced because they're not coming into new growth. They don't come into the new growth until they're really the end of October. But this warm patch we've had through winter is confusing a lot of plants. We've had a couple of callers over the last few weeks talk about their mango trees coming into flower at a completely wrong time of the year, much earlier than you'd normally would see. And so they shouldn't really be growing, but, you know, trees react to stimuli in the environment. So if it's warm, and they're putting out new growth, and if the soil is warm enough, they would definitely be putting root growth on as well. You shouldn't need to do any supplementary watering, particularly in an area like Albury, because you don't have to go too deep and you're hitting really heavy soils, and there'd be plenty of water in that zone where that root system is. So I wouldn't be worried about putting any water on the trees at all. They'll be fine, and you get back into your watering process in late September, early October.
32: Okay, wonderful. Thank you.
3: No worries. Great question though, Renee. Thank you.
1: Well done, Renee. Good start to the program. 25 minutes past six. Now, we were just talking about Dazzle's birthday week celebration and that he went to Crown last night, and he mentioned that he saw some young fellas come through with fishing rods.
3: I did indeed.
1: He did indeed. And Sandy is able to illuminate us a little bit more on what those young fellas were doing. Hello, very Sandy.
0: Good. Hi, Chrissy and Darren. Yes, I see those boys all the time on the train, and I had a talk to them when I was going to an Eagles game, and they go fishing, and if they catch anything, they just release it. They just enjoy each other's company and going fishing.
3: Oh, well, that's good. They look like a nice bunch of young kids.
0: They are very, very nice indeed. There's, I think they meet up at, they're not always together, but they meet up at the Optus Stadium and they go fishing and they enjoy each other's company.
3: And they enjoy a feed at McDonald's.
0: They enjoy fishing, yes, but they don't want to take any fish home.
3: they're very respectful when they're walking through. They're making sure their fishing rods weren't whacking anyone on the back of the head, and they weren't being overly noisy or anything, just walking in and out. And they look like they'd had a pretty good time. They're pretty happy with themselves, so it was good to see.
0: Now, Darren, I've got a gardening problem too. I've got a grevillea that's never flowered. It's about a couple of metres high. What can I do to get it to flower?
3: Getting enough sun's probably the only thing that would stop grevilleas from flowering. They just need pretty much nearly all day full sun to be at their happiest, and the more shade they get, the leggier and the less flowering they do. So shade's generally the thing that'll stop a grevillea from flowering. If you've had it in the garden for a few years and it hasn't flowered, it's either in the wrong spot or it's just a dud plant.
0: Okay. Well, I'll just persevere for a couple of years longer. It might flower.
1: I love an optimist.
3: Okay. Yeah, good optimistic point of view there, Sandy. Or hopefully it does flower. Do you know what variety it is?
0: No, I can't remember. I've got the tag somewhere, but I just can't remember.
3: Yeah.
0: So when I moved to where I am, there was no birds and no bees, and I'm trying to get the bees and birds into the garden.
3: Yeah, well, grevilleas are certainly a good choice for that. But just see how much sun it gets, because sun's the only thing that really would knock the grevilleas away from flowering.
0: Yeah, well, as I say, it gets the full sun all day.
3: Yeah, so it might just be a dud then.
0: Yes, it could be. All right, thanks very much, Darren.
3: Thank you, Sandy. Appreciate the call.
1: Good on you, Sandy.
0: Okay, bye.
1: Good on you. 28 minutes past six. You listen to Sunday Gardening. Give us a yell, 133-882, or text to 0487-999-882.
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1: 29 minutes, 7 and 8, 82, 6PR. We would love to have your company to talk gardening. And Michael in Rockingham is next in the garden. Hello, Michael.
21: G'day. I was wondering, what's the best fertiliser to put on our peas and broccoli and spinach?
3: This time of the year, Michael, it's great to be liquid fertilising. So something like the Charlie Carp or the Power Feed is a great option to be putting on those veggies quite regularly. You can do that, you know, once a fortnight quite easily, and that will just keep them growing. They take up that fertiliser from the liquid form far easier than the granular forms, and that will keep them actively growing and producing, you know, plenty of edible foliage and the florets on your broccolis.
21: Alrighty, I've been using Power Feed, so that's great.
3: Yeah, Power Feed's really good. I like to, with the liquid fertiliser though, to, you know, every time you go and buy another liquid fertiliser, use a different one. Just mix them up a bit because each one, the analysis on them slightly different. So you might be providing something with one that the other doesn't have or at better concentration. So I like to alternate a little bit with the liquid fertilisers.
21: Okay, thanks a lot.
3: No worries. Thanks, Michael.
1: Good on you, Michael. 27 minutes to 7 on the program. Coming up, we're going to talk about the plant of the day, and we're also going to get into a discussion about oranges and mandarin supplies going down, which would disturb you because you are self-contained and self-sufficient.
3: Yes, I am very, very self-reliant when it comes to some of the citrus fruit. But yeah, in South Australia, they've had a bunch of heat waves and then they've had some really cold weather. So they're copping it from both directions. And it's, mean that the crop numbers are down because of the drought, and then the colder weather is making it more difficult for them to pick the fruit because there's a small window of opportunity where you can pick fruit. You can't pick under a certain temperature. So if it's cold,
1: I think it damages the fruit.
3: The workers refuse, but I think it damages the fruit too if you pick them, and they can get, you know, frost damage on the fruit if it gets cold enough. So that you've got a compressed picking period during the day, so you're not getting as much fruit picked as you normally would, and it just ends up less fruit on the supermarket shelves, which is disappointing because, you know, winter's a citrus season. You want to see as much fresh citrus out there as possible.
1: Is there a lot of citrus out of South Australia?
3: South Australia's a big citrus growing area, yep, citrus and roses. Australia's very good at growing roses, very good at growing citrus. You know, the citrus grow pretty much all, you know, WA, South Australia, Victoria, New South Wales, all very good citrus growing areas, but yeah, it's a big industry in South Australia growing citrus.
1: What's happening up around Bindoon Way where all those housing estates are sort of spreading out? We're losing all those beautiful citrus.
3: Yeah, I haven't been up there for a while. So you've got Bindoon and Bullsbrook and Chittering all big citrus growing areas. But problem for all those growers is the price they get for their citrus is just, it's quite often it's just not economically viable. It's easier just to rip the trees out and sell the land.
1: It's really sad. I mean, I think we were filming up there a couple of years ago with Destination WA, or it might have been Garden Gurus actually, at a beautiful big orange farm, orchard.
3: Yeah, there's a lot of orange growers.
1: Oh, and you actually got to see them being picked. You got to see the oranges being squeezed and pressed. It was fantastic. And it smelled so beautiful and fresh.
3: That's fantastic. Yeah.
1: And they were saying to us then, look, we're considering selling the orchard because it's far more lucrative to sell it.
3: Yeah, because it's labour intensive, getting workers out to those areas because, you know, Chittering's a sort of a solid hour and a half or just about out of the city. Mm. So you're trying to get workers out there would be a bit of a challenge as well. But just all the inputs that go into growing citrus, whether it's the water licences and all the fertilisers are quite expensive now.

0: dive in as well. So it's a very challenging industry. And I know, like yourself, I've got a client that's got a property in Chittering. We've been there a few times and going to a couple of those orchards that do, you know, fresh orange juice. So you can get like, go and get a litre of orange juice that was squeezed 15 minutes ago and it's just orange juice. There's no water or sweeteners or anything in it. Yeah. It's just incomparable to what you buy at the regular supermarkets.
1: I totally agree. And after our discussion on mandarins or your inspiration on mandarins about 4 weeks ago, I'm just keep stocking up on the mandarins. And I look, you know, you can buy them. It says Australian made. I really try hard to get the West Australian local mandarins.
0: Yeah, well, they're fresh, aren't they? Because they haven't been packed into a truck and driven across the Nullarbor.
1: And one of them in the middle will get that green mould on it and just explodes through the rest of them.
0: It's horrendous.
1: Absolutely not on team. We'll take a break when we come back. More of your calls. Give us a yell, 133-882. You'll be in the winning for our prize, our caller of the weekend, which is that double pass to go along to see From a Diamond to a King. It's on this Friday, the 31st at Crown Theatre.
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1: 20 minutes to 17 on 882-6PR. Give us a yell. We're talking gardening. 133-882. The calls are coming in thick and fast and we've got a couple of texts through as well. I'll jump to the text very quickly. Good morning, Chrissy and Darren. Is it essential to deal with winter weed in a couch lawn or will they die out in time? Helen and Woodlands.
0: Yeah, they'll die out in time because they're winter weeds, they're annual weeds, so they grow, flower, seed, die off. That's their life cycle. So the problem with letting them go is the seeding part. You don't want them to produce seed because the seeds will spill into the lawn and they'll be your winter weeds for next year. So if you don't want to spray them, you don't want to hand weed them, just mow as regularly as you can to keep taking the flower heads off.

0: until they go through their life cycle and just, you know, eventually die. So they'll die in response to heat. And once the weather warms up, they'll just naturally go by the by. But if you can mow them regularly enough to prevent them from flowering and forming seeds, you will lower your weed load the following winter.
1: Oh, I hope that one helps, Helen. We've got a real, one of my neighbours hasn't got a lawn. They've got a carpet of bindi.
0: Oh, nice.
1: Just watching it. And we don't have, in the little suburb where I am, we don't have footpaths.
0: Yep.
1: And so people just traipse, the kids walk up and down on the, from one lawn to the next lawn to the next lawn.
0: Yes, this bindi's got a very effective evolutionary adaptation where it sticks to things. So that's how the seed gets very well transported all around from one area of lawn to another. And bindi would have to be pretty close to the worst lawn weed to have.
1: It's really, really frustrating. It's at a point now where it's a carpet of bindi. It's not just, you know. So the kids, when they pop from, we're on a corner, so there's our house, the corner, and then you go around the corner to the kids' other friend's house. And years ago, they used to be able to run around that lawn on the lawn in summer, and now they just all run on the road because it's just too much.
0: It's a terrible weed. You think they just probably spray it out and try and remove it altogether.
1: Yeah, no. Tim, we're going to have a chat with Jill and Ray. We'd love to have a chat with you. 133-882. Jill, you're first in the garden. Hello.
2: Oh, I have a good morning to both of you. I have two kumquats, one in the ground and the other in a large pot, and I just wanted to know about feeding them the moment.
0: Yeah, you can be feeding citrus now because they start putting out growth very early in spring, late winter, spring. They'll start pushing out some new growth, so you can start feeding them. I would generally just feed them at this time of the year with something that'll release nutrients a little more slowly. So pelletized chicken manure is really good for citrus at this time of the year. You can get something, the Dynamic Lifter, Organic 2000, the Rooster Booster. There's a whole range of the densified poultry manures, and they all work really well, and they do contain a wide suite of nutrients for the citrus, and you can supplement those products with some liquid trace elements as well, just to keep the foliage looking as healthy as possible.
2: Can I mention brand names that I've got?
0: Yeah, sure, absolutely.
2: So I've got Yates Flower and Fruit, and I've also got the Black Magic Liquid for citrus, but you're saying to use the granular one now, are you?
0: Black Magic, the liquid one, is really good at this time of the year. You can pour that around the root system of the citrus over the foliage. It's a great liquid fertiliser. It gets taken up very quickly by the citrus as well, and the Yates product's really good as well. They're not fussy citrus. They're more about quantity over quality. As long as they're getting plenty of nutrients, they're pretty happy, and it's just sometimes topping up with trace elements to keep them in absolutely peak condition.
2: Okay, great. Thanks very much.
0: Thank you, Jill.
1: Good on you, Jill. Lorraine in Kingsley joins us now. Hello, Lorraine.
3: Hello. I want to grow an avocado from seed, and I wanted to know if that's all right. But also, I was going to tell you that Elvis is my favourite over Neil Diamond, and I love him singing The Wonder of You.
0: Ah, yes.
3: Do you want to hear it?
0: Go on.
1: Go on, Lorraine, dearly.
3: From...

0: that's the wonder of you.
1: Oh, very well done, Lorraine.
2: All joining yes. the chorus. Good on you, Lorraine.
1: We might get you singing that at Isaac's wedding.
2: Even Lorraine after that.
1: Yeah. Growing the avocados from seed, Lorraine, yeah, they grow very easily from seed. Just put the seed or the pip into a pot with some little bit of potting mix. You can have the top of the pointy bit sticking out a little bit. That'll germinate quite quickly. They grow really quickly from seed. They'll take about 5 to 6 years to fruit from seed. The fruit can be a little bit variable from seed, but if it was grown from a Hass, which most of the avocados people eat in Perth are generally Hass, that they're very reliable from seed. The quality of the fruit's great. And yeah, within about 5 years, you'll have fruit, but they are very vigorous from seed. They're much more vigorous, as young trees from seed than buying grafted ones. They just power grow.
2: Is that a good or bad thing?
1: Well, it's good if you want to get a tree growing quickly, but if you're growing them in pots, you need to repot them at least every year to keep them going through. So I took a couple of seed grown avocados up to the farm that I've got in 90-litre pots, so really big pots, and they were probably 2.5 metres tall out of the pots, and they desperately needed to be planted out. They were so big and so vigorous. So it's definitely doable, Lorraine, and I've known plenty of people who have had great success growing seed-grown avocados and getting fruit at quite a young age, so as little as 5 years, and getting really good quality fruit.
0: Okay, thank you.
1: No worries, thank you, Lorraine.
2: And thanks for keeping us entertained, Lorraine, too. We do like to have your calls. 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It's Sunday Gardening. 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Jump on board, team. 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
2: feel like a bit of an 80s moment there, like a stupid of Dirty Dancing, Break Dancing. What are all those songs that had to do with dancing? 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
1: Like Dirty Dancing.
2: Yeah, like Dirty Dancing.
1: What was the one with Kevin Bacon?
2: Footloose. That's what I was thinking of. Footloose.
7: I think that was Flashdance as well. Yeah.
2: Flashdance.
1: Footloose was the most ridiculous premise in a movie.
2: Anyone sing? Good point.
1: Yeah.
2: Do you know, my kids once said something about my singing. It was kind of derogatory, but kind of
1: I reckon they've said a lot more about your singing, just probably not to your face, Chrissy.
2: That's really unkind. Should we move on with... Yep. Well, we would move on with guarding, but we're a few calls short of a top paddock or a few rouge short in the top paddock at the moment as far as calls go. So,
1: plant of the day.
2: May I say it?
1: Yeah, you can say it.
2: It is a native hibiscus. Right.
1: Yes, hibiscus. The Alleogne hugeli, which is a native...
2: I couldn't say that in Marco's accent. That would not be working.
1: No, it wouldn't work. So commonly called a native hibiscus because they're not even close related hibiscus. They have hibiscus-like flowers in a purpley-blue colour. Would you just go purpley-blue?
2: Most definitely, yeah.
1: If Frank Procott was here right now, he'd be going, I chose that for the Dockers. Every time I bought anything in with a purple flower. Yeah. Frankie tried to make it about Frio, but it's definitely not.
2: Did you hear Frank on the program this morning?
1: I heard a little bit of him. Yeah, it's good to hear Frankie. He's an absolute soldier, that guy. He's amazing, his resilience. But so that particular plant I sent you the photo of, that's growing on my verge garden. It's just started to flower now. So it's one of these plants. I grow it on the verge. It gets very, very little in the way of TLC, care, water, fertilizer, anything like that. Never has a pest or disease. It can, by the end of summer, can look a little bit worse wear by the end of summer. But as soon as we get the first bit of winter rain, bounces back. Beautiful, soft, velvety looking foliage. And this time of the year, they start flowering. They flower for quite a few months. So that whole plant will get covered in those flowers by the time it's in peak flowering. Looks absolutely beautiful for months and months. When the flowers finish, I give it a prune back, and that's it's maintenance for the entire year.
2: The leaves are quite different, aren't they?
1: They're sort of deeply lobed, a bit like almost liquid ambery type leaf, that sort of deeply lobed shape, and leaves are so dark green, deep to green, really the flowers really pop fantastically out of the plant.
2: Calm down, sunshine. I'm just trying to show everyone the picture, and I'm holding up the camera to everyone so they can see it, because Dazza was on a less is more sort of point this morning, so he didn't bring in the whole plant, just brought me a picture.
1: It's growing in the verge, yes.
2: So and I'm holding the camera up to the rest of the team so they can see it, and the picture
1: disappeared
2: quite some time ago. Well, I couldn't see it. I was on the other side. There we go.
1: There's a few different... So that one's called West Coast Gem, that variety, which is
2: ironic, the purple flowers, West Coast Gem.
1: So there's another one called East Coast Gem. So no one grows East Coast Gem.
2: No, just grow West Coast Gem.
1: There's a couple other varieties. There's a ground cover variety or much lower growing one. There's a few of them around, but they're all got, the one thing they've got common is they're super reliable, super hardy, flower fantastically, and really good show of colour through late winter, well and truly into spring to the start of summer. So they're in the garden centres at the moment. All the wholesalers that grow them have got good stock of them, so they're pushing them through the garden centre. Easy to buy. So you're probably picking one up in a 5-litre pot for around $25. They grow really quickly. They get to full size within probably two growing seasons.
2: That's decent.
1: Yeah. And one, just give them a prune once a year. If you're feeling generous, handful of slow release native fertilizer once a year. Yeah. If you water them.
2: I feel like yours don't even get that.
1: Once a month over summer. No, I don't, I never fertilize them. Never fertilize that particular one. And occasionally if I'm feeling generous, I'll give it a hand water once a month through summer. But other than that, it just fends for itself and looks fantastic at the moment.
2: Geez, there's some sort of analogy between you and life with your kids and your wife.
1: My kids are spoiled. If they were plants, they're more like camellias where you've got to feed them and prune them and spray them for pests and diseases regularly.
2: Oh, really?
1: that's my kids are more like.
2: At the moment, I reckon my kids' issue at the moment, I don't know if anyone else has this, is the smell of the feet. Honest to God, like teenage boys, men, and I grew up with three brothers and I remember how bad and smelly they were, but now it's just like, how come my own sons are so super smelly? And they take off their shoes as they come in the house because I've got a blanket rule in my house, no shoes. in the house, especially if you were my other half with your gardening boots.
1: Yeah, my gardening boots aren't supposed to come in the house. And my wife has no shoes in the house. And then she has that policy and then a policy of shouting out, who bought this sand in the house? Normally with a couple of expletives thrown into it. But my boys are good showerers.
2: Great.
1: Especially the oldest one. If he goes and does any physical activity whatsoever, he comes home and has a shower. So he showers in the morning, showers when he gets home from work, showers when he gets home from his umpiring, showers before he goes to bed.
2: Yeah. One of mine comes home, he's an assistant, a mechanic, an apprentice mechanic, come home from doing that all day, dirty, messy. Then he goes to the gym and I'm going, can you have a shower before you go to the gym? Well, I'm about to go and get sweaty.
1: Yeah.
2: I'm like, yeah, you don't need to compound that issue. We'll take a break and come back and we'll be throwing to the news.
16: You wake up and you're feeling a bit off. Your nose is runny, but maybe it's just a cold. That scratchy throat though, that could be something worse.
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6: It's 15 degrees at 7 o'clock. Good morning, I'm Jack Fenwick. Five people have died in separate crashes in WA in less than 24 hours as the state's road toll continues to soar. Brian Wilson has the details.
7: The first fatality happened on Friday afternoon when a male driver died after his car crashed into a tree on George Road at Warraming. Just 5 minutes later in the Midwest, a 46-year-old man died after the vehicle he was travelling in left the Brand Highway and hit a tree. A few hours later, a Toyota Land Cruiser and Hilux collided while driving in opposite directions on the Tonkin Highway, killing a 30-year-old woman. And yesterday morning, two cars collided head-on along the northwest coastal highway near Karratha. One of the vehicles caught fire, with two people believed to have died. More than 120 people have lost their lives on WA roads so far this year. Brian Wilson reporting.
6: A person has died at an annual street pride parade in Berlin has been cancelled after a car reportedly ploughed into a crowd of people in the German capital. Police say emergency services are treating the injured at the festival, which is one of Europe's largest LGBTQ events. Authorities say an intensive manhunt is underway. Some economists believe a rebound in oil price due to the Middle East conflict will see underlying inflation in Australia stay higher for longer. The Reserve Bank will be closely watching the release of the June inflation data, which is due next week, before deciding whether to lift interest rates at its August board meeting. AMP Chief Economist Shane Oliver says a rise is likely.
8: The underlying measures of inflation probably edged up a little bit further to 3.7% or even 3.8%. And that, unfortunately, will highlight the ongoing inflation problem.
6: Thousands of trees are set to be planted on Harrison Island this morning as the City of Perth rolls up their sleeves for National Tree Day. The city wants to increase its tree canopy by more than 30% by 2036. Today, they'll be planting more than 3,400 trees on the northern side of the island, which also aims to strengthen the local ecosystem and wildlife. City of Perth Lord Mayor Bruce Reynolds says creating one of Australia's greenest capital cities is one of the city's highest priorities.
9: In the last 12 months, we've planted more trees and plants than the history of the city. So we're certainly committed as a city to increase our tree canopy.
6: In finance, the Aussie dollar is buying 69.8 US cents and 52.4 British pence.
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6: Australia has staged a green and gold landslide on day two of the Commonwealth Games. The Aussies bagging five golds, including in women's gymnastics, taking them to the top of the medal tally. In Nepal, Molly O'Callaghan took out the 200-metre freestyle. She told Channel 7 it felt great to win.
0: So I'm pretty proud of myself to get up to this moment, and I'm proud of my team for sticking by me, and this thing to be here in general is such a privilege.
6: In the waffle, Claremont defeated East Perth 83-51. Peel Thunder made it 10 wins in a row with a 77-69 point win over Subiaco. And West Coast got the better of West Perth 102-90. Meantime, in the AFLW pre-season, Fremantle went down to Richmond 30-46. In the F1, Lando Norris has secured the first non-Mercedes pole position of the season at the Hungarian Grand Prix. The reigning world champion, 0.2 seconds ahead of second place Charles Leclerc. Lewis Hamilton and Kimi Antonelli both handed grid penalties for impeding and a yellow flag infringement respectively, handing Oscar Piastri third on the grid. That's the latest news and sport.
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11: No major delays around the Perth CBD or metro areas this morning. The Mitchell Freeway is slowing. Kwinana's travelling well. No delays on the Graham Farmer or throughout the Northbridge Tunnel. It's moving well in both directions. Tonkin and Roe Highway having a good run too. And while the roads are clear, they are wet. Drive to the conditions. Switch your headlights on and ensure a safe braking distance. I'm Nadia Scaria on Perth 6PR.
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15: Showers easing today, chasing a top of 18 degrees. Partly cloudy tomorrow and Tuesday with tops of 18. Wednesday, mostly sunny and 20 degrees. Sunny on Thursday, reaching a top of 22. Friday, a shower or two with temperatures reaching 22 degrees. And Saturday, a top of 18 degrees with a chance of a shower or two. Right now, it's 16 degrees. More news at 8 o'clock on Perth's 6PR.
3: On Perth 6PR, this is Weekends with Chrissy Morrissey. And we're talking gardening with Darren Seymour.
4: We are, because it'd be useless talking gardening with me. Although I am picking up a little bit again.
16: A bit of Elvis there from...
4: It's good, isn't it? Will you like Elvis?
16: I do. I don't like Elvis.
4: Did wifey call you during the break?
16: No.
4: And ask you about not remembering the wedding
16: song?
4: She
16: wouldn't remember the name of the
4: song. Really and truly?
16: Yeah. I know the song really well, but I just couldn't remember the name of it.
4: She probably does forget a few things. When some of your treatment, she'd want to just forget that, wouldn't she?
16: She would. Selective memory.
4: Yeah, but she keeps forgetting to make that carrot cake that you go on about.
16: No, not asking to make a carrot cake. Oh. I hate carrot cake. It's my least favourite cake in the world.
4: But didn't she make one once?
16: Bowie. Because Bowie always used to go on about carrot cake all the time.
4: Yeah.
16: And then when he left, Amanda made him a carrot cake.
4: Well, I'm not leaving. I'm staying. Maybe because you made chocolate cake to stay. Is that all right?
16: Yeah, I'll ask her.
4: I thought for your birthday.
16: She's very busy. She's very busy.
4: Looking after you and all your whims.
16: Yeah, oh, three boys.
4: Three boys. And you. That's four boys. Did you ever think about going back for a fourth?
16: No.
4: Oh, really?
16: Three
4: that
16: kids.
4: That was a pretty cut and dried answer just then.
16: You've got four kids, haven't you?
4: I do.
16: Yeah, do you ever regret the fourth?
4: No, you can't. Not allowed to say that. You're not allowed to say that. But I have said to my parents, because there's four in my family, you made it look too easy.
16: Yeah, well, we tell our youngest one that we had kids until we got the perfect, when we stopped the perfection. So we had two trial ones and then the perfect one. And he agrees vigorously with that.
4: But it's him.
16: Yes,
4: I remember pulling up. Here's a story out of school, but this is between you and I, and you at home. But pulling up to the snip snip clinic.
16: Oh yeah.
4: The snip snip clinic with the father of the children, and as we pulled up, there was a van came up next to us, which was packed to the rafters with small children, and the woman was holding the steering wheel, and the man, she didn't even slow down really enough. You know, we just slowed to sort of a slow roll. The man was thrust out the side of the car, and I said to my other half, "Oh, get his story. That's going to be good." And as I pulled out, this lady pulled out. She went right in Canning Highway. I was going left, and we were stopped at the traffic lights together. And because this isn't the days you drop your partner off, they had the snip snip to come back and get them later. So we're at the traffic lights waiting to go, and I've looked over to give her the look of solidarity, and she is just clenching the steering wheel with all these kids in the back of the car just going, ah. I'm thinking that was one child too late, yeah, maybe two or three children too late.
16: We had when we had our oldest, there was the prenatal stuff, a lady who was there for her 10th.
4: No.
16: 10th child, yes. And asked the husband, said, "Stopping now, you got 10? He goes, "Oh, see how we go."
4: Oh, my gosh. Did they have a large acreage?
16: They had a bus.
4: They had a bus.
16: Yes, I don't know how much, how much land they had, but they had a bus, one of those mini buses.
4: You'd want it. Imagine if one of them got nits. That would just be, that's impressive. Hats off to you. If you've got multiple children, hats off to you. And if you've got none, well done to you too, smart buggers. Right, 7:10, we're going to talk gardening now, 1-833-882. And first up in the garden this hour is Marie in South Perth. Hello, Marie.
14: Good morning. How are you?
4: Very well. How can we help in your garden?
14: I have an azalea shrub. I've lived here in South Perth for 36 years, and it was well established when I moved in. But somehow this year, some of the leaves are already going like brown as if they're going to drop off, and some of them are all freckly, if you know what I mean.
16: Yep. Know exactly what you mean.
14: Now, is it not enough water or too much water or...
16: There can be a couple of things going off with azaleas because they are out of their comfort zone a bit in growing in Perth. Like they do grow very well here overall, but they do need most things going right for them. One of the pests that really do get into azaleas, and particularly you see them more in summer, but they're still around through the winter months, is the azalea lace fly, which is a very small little insect with very lacy leaves, hence the name, wings, hence the name. Mm. They live on the underneath of the leaves. So if you have a look at some of those leaves that are mottly, if you turn them over, you'll see the little brown droppings of the lace fly, but you should be able to see the flies as well. If there's a lot of them, if you give the plant a little bit of a shake, you'll see them coming out. So have a look for those because they'll need to be sprayed to get them under control. Once you get them under control, they generally don't come back. But you normally see lace fly if the azaleas are also a little bit stressed. So have a look around the root system. Just see if the water's soaking in around that root system. So you might need to add a wetting agent to just get the water moving back into the root run of that azalea to keep them well sort of hydrated. Once it's finished flowering, so that's around flowering season for most varieties of azaleas. Now, once it's finished flowering, you can give them a decent prune, so you can remove a lot of that damaged and infected foliage off at the end of the flowering season, and then you feed them, use something like azalea camellia fertilizer, the Osmocote slow release version is really good for those. You only have to do that twice a year, and then you'll get nice, clean, fresh foliage, but you just need to check to see if you do have that lace fly, because you really do need to intervene on the breeding cycle of those, because they can get really out of control and take a lot of the vigour and health out of an azalea.
14: It's completely covered in flowers every year.
16: Beautiful.
14: And people, I live near the zoo, and people going to the zoo, they stop and take photos of it because it's the whole bush or the shrub is completely covered with these magnificent flowers.
4: We'll have to stop and come by and have a look
16: now,
4: Marie.
16: They're absolutely magnificent. I love azaleas. I love the single variety. So the single flowers are just get masses and masses of flowers. They look fantastic. But just have a look for the lace fly. It's pretty easy to get under control. And then give the plant a prune after flowering, fertilise, and you think, you know, if you haven't mulched for a while, give them a mulch, get a couple of bags of pine bark and mulch around the azalea and just some wetting agent, make sure the water's soaking in around the root system and it should bounce back into nice fresh foliage very early in spring.
4: Sounds beautiful, Marie. Thanks for sharing that one. If we come to the zoo, we'll keep an eye out for your azalea bush. Anne in Hamilton Hill is next up. Hello, Anne.
17: Oh, good morning.
4: Good morning. Now, you sent us an email as well, I believe, too. With your, you've got two problems, haven't you? A stump and some passion fruit. Tell us more.
17: Yeah. The tree, the bush, is a brannier, a snow bush.
16: Yep.
17: And it loses its leaves and all the top branches on it are just naked red branches and it doesn't seem to grow. And I'm wondering if there's a cure for that.
16: Yeah.
17: I can't see any bugs on it.
16: Yep. So those brainiers and that one, the snowdrop variety, is they're very tropical. They like the heat, so they generally grow in the sort of subtropical regions as their native climate. They find our winters a bit like I do. They find our winters a bit depressing, so they drop a lot of their leaves in response to the cold weather. They do all their growing pretty much from middle of October right through to the end of autumn. So you're not going to be able to do much to get more foliage on that plant just yet. But once we get into the warmer weather, you can start feeding it. So apply a controlled release fertilizer and then liquid feed at least once a month during those really warm months and you'll get really strong growth on them. As the brainiers get bigger and more mature, they become more resistant to the cold weather. So when they're young, they tend to drop the majority of their leaves in response to winter. As they get older, they drop a lower percentage of leaves. But the plant's perfectly healthy. There's no pest or disease on it. They sometimes get a little bit of scale. I can't even see any scale on there. It's just a matter of now of waiting for the warm weather and then start feeding it and it will jump away and put that fresh growth on. But they don't grow until it's really warm to hot weather. They are subtropical plants.
17: Thank you, Dan. Should I trim off those long branches? They're about 30 centimetres long or longer.
16: I wouldn't do anything to that till the end of September. Just leave it be till the end of September and then you can give it a light prune to encourage it to be really bushy and as soon as the weather warms up, you'll see all this fresh growth coming on it. And so just leave it till the end of September, light prune, fertilise and then as soon as the weather's in a really good warm run, it'll start growing and filling out again.
4: And thanks for your call. Really appreciate it. 16 minutes past 7. We'll take a break. And when we come back, we'll speak with Nathan. We'll speak with Jamie. And we've got a couple of emails through as well. It's all happening.
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4: 18 minutes past 7, you're listening to Gardening, Darren Senor, Chrissy Morrissey, and we've got Nathan in Sorrento joining us on 133882. Hi, Nathan.
21: Hi there. Good morning. I was looking for some guidance in starting to grow grass in my backyard. Basically, I've just let the weeds take over, and I've wanted to just start with a clean slate. So I've ripped everything up and just turned the soil over. I was thinking about just getting grass seeds, but really, I've never done it before, and I'm just not really sure. I just want to try and get it right.
16: Yep, so with growing a new lawn, Nathan, the growing from seed is a bit more challenging than growing roll-on. So roll-on, you're paying for the convenience of having the grass already pretty much ready to go and just roll it out. The root system drops in the ground pretty quickly and within a few weeks you've pretty much got an established lawn. When you do seeds, the issue with seeds is you've got to be very particular about weeds popping up as a seed. So your grass seeds will start popping up, but if there's any weed seeds as well, they'll start popping up. So you need to keep make sure the weeds don't get a good foothold while the grass is starting to develop. You also got to watch out for things like birds coming in and scratching up the ground and scratching up to get the seeds themselves. And just that getting them established can be a bit more of a trial and a bit more drama than growing roll on. The key, particularly in a near coastal suburb like Sorrento with your lawn, is good soil preparation. So if you can, like the ideal way to prep your soil in those really sandy near coastal areas is to add kale and clay and compost to the sand and blend it in really, really thoroughly. And then just put a small layer of lawn sand over the top for leveling off. But adding the kale and clay and the compost into the soil will build a quality soil that will encourage a deep root mass, and that makes the lawn a lot more resilient to the summers if they get their root system down nice and deep and can access and hold on to water for longer as well. So good soil prep, good reticulation is incredibly important as well. So get your irrigation designed by a water-wise irrigator, something like Nutrient Water or any of the independent irrigation stores will draw up a design for you, and so you get a system that works really well. And once you've done that, getting those sort of foundational issues really done correctly at the start will mean your lawn's a lot easier to look after going forward.
21: Thank you very much. I might give the seeds a miss then. I may have bitten off too much.
16: The roll-on's a lot easier, particularly if you're not, you know, super oriented into gardening and you don't want to be out there plucking out weeds and trying to keep birds away and everything else. It's a lot easier to prep the soil, put some rooting in, roll on grass. You can do that over several weekends and, you know, do one stage one weekend, have a weekend off, do the next stage and so on. And you end up with a really nice lawn that you'll be mowing start of spring and look like it's been there for years.
21: Can you recommend an affordable, easy to maintain grass for rollout?
16: So with the roll-ons, they're all pretty much a similar price now. The buffaloes are a little bit more expensive than the cooch and kikuyu, but the cooch and the kikuyu, you need more regular maintenance. You need to mow them more regularly. You need to maintain them out of the garden beds, and they need pretty much all, you know, 7 or 8 hours of full sun a day. buffaloes are a bit more forgiving about not being mowed so regularly and aren't as invasive as far as getting into garden beds and that sort of thing. But you're paying sort of around that $12 a square metre for the grasses, rough, depending on what variety. There's not a huge difference in the price of grass unless you're getting a whole lot of it.
21: Okay, thank you so much for all your information.
16: No worries, Nathan. Good luck.
4: Good on you, Nathan. He's full of it. Good information, that is. Now, there's two Mikes have texted you.
16: Here we go.
4: Mike number one wants to know, can you please recommend where I can buy an established dwarf lamb? It says lamb hass.
16: Lamb hass, yep.
4: Is that a thing?
16: Yeah, lamb hass is a dwarf form of hass. So for most people with smaller suburban gardens, a dwarf avocado is a better choice than a full-size one. So lamb hass is probably the best of the dwarf one.
4: A lamb.
16: Yeah, I don't really understand what the lamb was part of the lamb hass. But,
4: okay.
16: So you could get that. You'd have to go to probably a specialist fruit tree grower. So somewhere like Taswan Trees out in Janebrook, they've had lamb hass plenty of times over the year, so that's the first place I try. The fruit tree man in Midland,
4: mm-hmm.
16: He carries a lot of different avocado varieties. Otherwise, if you went to somewhere like Dawson's or Waldex, they would probably order one in for you.
4: All right, Mike number two,
16: yep.
4: I said he bought one of those veggie pod things with a greenhouse cover, but I'm finding there are a lot of mosquitoes drawn to it when the lid is closed. Apart from leaving it open in the day, can I do anything else, please?
16: No, because unless you want to spray insecticides to kill the mosquitoes, have a look around for sitting water. So if you've got a lot of mosquitoes, generally there's some sitting water around that they're breeding up in, and make sure there's no sitting water, but otherwise leave them open during the day to let the mosquitoes out and then close them up in the evening. Mm-hmm.
4: Jamie's texted in to say he missed the hibiscus man. He missed our wonderful Marco, but he said you guys should have him as part of your promo because he makes him happy to hear. I'm with you, Jamie. Good on you. And this is an interesting one. We were just talking about Frank Prokop a few moments ago, and Steve from Hammersley Heights has texted in to say, I miss Frank on the fishing show this morning. I miss him too because I have to get up an hour early to do his show. So when he gets better and comes back, I'll be stoked. He's asked, is there a podcast at all of Frank? No, there is not a podcast. Frank doesn't do a podcast, but he should do a podcast.
16: Yes, he should. He could do that from home.
4: He could do that.
16: A little home studio there. And
4: then we could play it back here.
16: Yeah, that'd be perfect.
4: Yep. Huzzah. We'll talk to Frank about that, Steve. That's a good little idea. In the meantime, let's find out what's happening on the roads around Perth.
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11: Thanks, Chrissy. There's been a breakdown on the Mitchell Freeway northbound this morning after Hutton Street in Osborne Park. The right lane has been closed. There's no traffic delays, but as always, drive with caution. Taking a look around the rest of Perth, the Kwinana Freeway is moving well. No delays on the Graham Farmer. Northbridge Tunnel's moving well in both directions. Tonkin and Roe Highway having a good run. CBD and metro areas looking clear. I'm Nadia Scuria on Perth 6PR.
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4: Now, we had an interesting little text through from one of our listeners, and it happens to be in keeping with one of the themes of the day. Jamie's texted in, say, National Tree Day, Chrissy, doesn't. Is that the same as Arbor Day that we used to have in primary school in the 70s? No, it's not quite. So Arbor Day is a centuries-old global concept, if you like, that began back in Spain sometime, 1500, 1600, sometime like that. National Tree Day is a nationwide initiative established pretty recently, 90s maybe?
16: Yeah, it's not 90s, early 2000s.
4: Yeah. So that was by the Planet Ark Environmental Foundation. That's celebrated across Australia, but the Arbor Day is internationally, National Tree Day is nationally here in WA. And there's lots of good things happening today around Perth. If you're interested, down at Muller Park, they're doing a planting down there in Subi. There's one over at Harrison Island between 10 and 11.30 today. They're asking for help to do a big native plant out there. Something at Horses Swamp, I think, at Whiteman Park as well. But if you jump on something down at City of Mandurah as well, on the Kudanup foreshore. So lots to do if you'd like to get involved. And we saw a note came through from DBCA during the week, and it was looking at Carnaby cockatoos and black cockatoos, and they've had some amazing success with artificial trees, if you like. You saw this story.
16: Yeah, I did see. So yeah. It's with artificial hollows being placed in the landscape for them to breed, because yeah, they're losing a lot of their hollows. One thing that they're losing it to is feral bees as well. Which
4: we talked about the other week.
16: One of my hobby horses.
4: And one of the things that you always talk about too is with the tree back, the cash back for the trees.
16: Yep.
4: And you often say, can you plant a macadamia? Something that these birds...
16: Yeah, or a native tree that provides food for them. But yeah, habitat's as important as food as we know as people. So we've got Rick Dawson on the phone. Good morning, Rick. How are you?
23: Yeah, good morning to you guys.
16: And you've had a bit of success with the artificial hollows for the red-tailed black cockatoos, I believe.
23: Yeah, so we've had a lot of success with Carnabies for some time. Since about 2011, we really started using the plastic artificial hollows. And over a period of time, we sort of perfected the correct size. And Carnabies pretty much take to them like ducks to water if you put them in the right spot. Mm-hmm. But we've had a little less success with the red-tailed black cockatoo. They're a little bit more fickle. They have a bit more of a failure rate than Carnaby, so it's been a bit of a tough journey. But they have been sort of having a little bit of success in ones that have been made out of wood. But I've actually always believed that it's more about location, location, location. So we've persisted, and I think we've now pretty much cracked it. So this year, we've actually had three red-tailed black cockatoos nesting in plastic artificial hollows. And these hollows have a 75-year lifespan, whereas the wooden ones deteriorate a lot quicker. So we were lucky enough to pull the large nestling out, 10 or 11 week old. We put a leg band on it, measured it, weighed it. It's in really, really good health, and got some good news. It fledged the other day, so such a great result for the species.
16: Very, very good.
4: What does fledged mean to the uninitiated?
23: That means that it left the nest. So I like to call them a nestling, being native rather than a chick like in agriculture. So it was a nestling, then it becomes a fledgling when it fledges, and then after that it's a juvenile, and then sub-adult, and so on. So most people don't realise they don't actually mature until their third or fourth year, and then breed on. And Reptiles failure rate's in that sort of high 30s. Oh, sorry, their success rate is in their high 30s, whereas carnivores is in about 60% rate. And the reason that is because carnivores are probably a little smarter. They lay two eggs, where reptiles only ever lay one. So really, really good result. And as you sort of on your intro, yeah, natural hollows is a real issue for the species going forward. Carnivores, particularly in the wheat belt, the lack of regeneration. A lot of people don't also realise minimum 150 years for a hollow to form in a eucalypt, and really 200 to 250. So just about every hollow that you have in a tree now, the tree was in the landscape before us white people were here. So, yeah, having something for them to nest in is a really, really good step to try and keep the species persisting in our landscape.
4: I had never thought of that. Sorry, my head has just had to do a big wow, 150 to 200 years for a hollow that a bird can call as a home.
16: Yeah, because the trees obviously need to be big enough. But just as an aside, I'm going to start using fledging as when I'm talking to my kids and ask them when they're going to fledge.
4: Cause, yeah, fledge out of here.
16: Yeah, fledge out of here. But it's one of the things people sometimes don't really realise, that the importance of the national parks that we have. The trees that are dead are quite often just as important in some ways as the trees that are living. So you can't just drive your Hilux in there and cut them down for firewood, because they do serve a very important part of the ecosystem, and for the cockatoos, having somewhere to nest is fairly important.
23: Yeah, absolutely. You've hit it right on the head. So what we call dead stags, so large eucalypts that have died off. And most people don't realise the hollow is made from fungi and termites, a lot of fungi, the soft fibrous inside of the hollow. And if the hollow has been formed while it's alive, then dies, and that hollow will remain in that dead tree for some decades to come. So I can show you, take you in many, many a tree that's used consistently year after year by black cockatoos that's dead. So to knock these trees down is really not a great idea.
16: Yeah, it's one of those things that people seem to think that there's no harm in going into national parks and taking dead wood and dead plants out, but it definitely is. And things like native bees and exotic birds, the feral bees and exotic birds might do take those nests as well, which is an issue, and things like rats will get into them too. So it's a bit of a challenge for our native birds in some ways, just trying to survive and keep the population going.
23: Yeah, absolutely. You know, they're long lived for a reason, because it takes a while for them to reproduce themselves. You know, if you look at carnivores, it's less than 10% make it back to 4 years. Their first year is really tough. If they make it back to 4 years, they tend to do pretty well. But there's two issues. Carnivores have been a little bit smarter than our reptiles. They're very adaptive to their food source, very adaptive to nesting opportunities. He who evolves will survive. Our reptiles are very hardwired into Jarrah and Marri. We're pretty lucky the last couple of years. Remember, a couple of years ago, we had that major drought that went through the southwest. So really, the thing that kept all our black cockatoos going was that big blossom we had with the Marri, and they were able to feed on that Marri and survive through that period. But, you know, carnivores are out there eating canola. Everyone's going, that's really a big impact. But we've done the study. You know, their impact on the study is, 0.004%. So, I mean, farmers spill more, so their impact is really quite low. And it's really helped them survive in their more dry times. So, yeah, artificial hollows are the go. The only thing I want to say quickly is artificial hollows work extremely well. However, they need to be only placed in a more peri-urban, so not your suburban area. The reason being, we have more than 300 black cockatoos go through the first zoo and out through Karakan and Native Animal Rescue and get released. They get hit by cars, attacked by ravens, a lot of

0: noisy, but when I see them flying over my place, I live up in the hills in one of those peri-urban suburbs, and I just love seeing the flocks of them flying over. They're just such magnificent birds.
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2: 20 minutes to 8 on 882 6PR, and you can jump on the DBCA website and find out more about those black cockatoo nestlings. There's some beautiful little pictures of them, and also find out about the artificial hollows as well. 5 jobs are coming up, I promise you that. We'll just quickly nip through some text, and if you're lucky, you might be able to squeeze in a call, 133-882. Morning, Darren and Chrissy. I just chopped down some yuccas. And they're those big, tall plants with spiky bits.
0: Yeah, horrendous spikes.
2: Yeah. They're good when they get to about 8 feet because then you can't take your eye out on them. But before that, no. So she's chopped them down. The bases of them are about 0.5 metre in diameter.
0: Yep.
2: Sizable. Can you please suggest the best way to excavate these monsters? That's Dino. Hi, Dino.
0: Well, the only good thing, Dino, about the yuccas is that they're reasonably easy to dig out, but you just need to find a spot where you can dig straight down and get under them. The root system under them is just thin fibrous roots. You get a straight edge shovel, sharpen it up with a grinder, and you can just slice through them. And they're not that hard to get out. You can run the sharpened shovel through that base of the stump as well. They'll split up quite easily. Once you actually get into them, the first sort of 10% is more difficult than the last 90%. Once you're into them, they give up pretty easy.

0: you know, every yucca that's disappeared out of a Perth garden is a win for us all.
1: Except, why do they call them yucca?
0: Because they're yuck. I'm not sure where the entomology is on the yuccas, but they're one of my least favourite plants.
1: Kevin would like to know, he wants to improve the look of his roses. Can he cut them back at this time of the year and can he fertilise them?
0: Yes, now's a perfect time to be cutting the roses back. You give them a hard winter prune and you spray them with lime sulphur to clean up any things like scales and mites and stuff that might be living in the crevices of the bark. You can feed them, so it's a good time of the year also to do a bit of soil improvements. So add some compost, cow and sheep manure around the base of the roses. You can add a rose fertiliser now if you want, or you can wait till you see some new growth and then add the fertiliser at that stage. But now's the perfect time to get in there, give them a hard winter prune. I always say when you're pruning roses, if you think you've taken too much off, probably take a little bit more.
1: That's right. Okay, Debbie's just quickly, do you remember yesterday, and this is Deb said, morning Chrissy and Darren. Chrissy, yesterday you said to Darren that you thought he'd said something at some point in time about not removing leaves from trees early as it was taking away the nutrients or similar. Darren, you said no, it was okay to do, but I thought, this is Debbie speaking, I thought I remember you saying not to remove my frangipani leaves, let them fall, they have to absorb all the chlorophyll or something like that. Am I wrong or right?
0: With the frangipani leaves, I don't like to I let them fall naturally, because if you go and snap them all off, you get heaps of that white sap out of them and that drips everywhere.
1: Yeah.
0: When they fall naturally, the leaf has, where the leaf joins to the plant, gets like calloused over and then the leaf falls off, so you don't get all the sap flow everywhere. Right. That's the main reason. There's not a lot of translocation happening with frangipani.
1: Translocation.
0: Yeah, there's not a lot of that happening with frangipani. The main trees that you get that happen with is your deciduous trees, so all your ornamental flowering trees and your fruit trees. They move all the nutrients out of the leaves back into the plant before they drop their leaves.
1: All right, and Sam and Morley says, Darren, I was told that a tree grown from avocado seed will not necessarily produce fruit. Can you clear that up for me?
0: They will produce fruit, absolutely produce fruit. The quality of the fruit can't be guaranteed because they're seedlings. But if you've got a house avocado fruit, generally that will come from an orchard that is exclusively Hass. So there's not a lot of extra genetic information going into that seedling. And Hass and Reed in particular are two avocados that are very reliable for seed, but they will all produce fruit. It's just the quality is unknown really from a seedling.
1: All right, and Jamie, just rounding off this tranche of calls and texts, says, goodness gracious, who in the right mind ever would invent kaikuyu roll-on grass?
0: People who've got dogs love kaikuyu because your dog can rip through your grass, put a big track through it, and you fence it off for a week and it's regrown. And if you've got a bunch of kids running around on there playing footy, soccer, whatever, it recovers really quickly. And that's why kaikuyu is the turf of choice for our suburban parks and sports fields.
1: All right, 133-882, team. That clears that one up. 0487-999-882. When we come back from the break, we're going to launch into our five jobs. Let's see what Nadia has to say for us about the traffic on the roads.
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3: Thanks, Chrissy. Good news. That breakdown has cleared on the Mitchell Freeway northbound after Hutton Street in Osborne Park with no traffic delays there. Having a look around the rest of Perth, the Kwinana Freeway is moving well. No delays on the Graham Farmer. Tunnels moving well in both directions. Tonkin and Roe Highway having a good run. CBD and metro areas also clear. Don't forget, if you see anything on our roads, to give us a call. I'm Nadia Scurria on Perth's Traffic Leader, 6PR.
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2: From a balcony to the biggest backyard, we've got you covered. 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
1: Right, before we get to our five jobs, we've got an email through. It's come through from Pip. Let's have a look at that one. She's got her mandarin tree up, but it looks a bit nude at the bottom.
0: Yes, the mandarin tree has been devastated by rats, and you do see this reasonably common throughout the Perth suburbs, particularly if you live anywhere near the rivers or water bodies, because that's where the rats are in huge numbers. This is up in Trigg, so there's plenty of rats around, and they have pretty much ring-barked that tree. People need to do is deal with the rat. So whatever her preferred way of dealing with the rats, but it'll need to be something that's lethal to the rats.
1: Choose your preferred lethal.
0: Whatever you do, don't trap them in a live trap and then I'll put them out in the bush or something.
1: No.
0: They need to be, become ex-rats. And got to deal with that first. Get rid of the rat. And then, you can do some pruning on the tree. Any of those branches that have been ring-bucked all the way around will almost certainly die. Or they will die if they've been ring-barked completely all the way around. And then it's just going through and selectively pruning out some of the worst affected ones, identifying the ones that are still in really good condition, put all the energy into keeping those growing and remove any of the ones that have been really badly ring-barked. So the rats have done a fairly thorough job on that poor mandarin tree. Another reason why rats are one of the worst things on the planet.
1: Yeah, we don't like those. Can she feed it with anything?
0: You can fertilise them. You do the normal maintenance with your citrus at this time of the year. So go through, cut all the damaged pieces out, feed the tree, mulch the tree, make sure the water's soaking into the ground, all those things you would normally do with your citrus tree at this time of the year leading into the leading out of winter, and the tree will mostly recover. Some of those branches have been pretty badly affected, but even if they've only got half of the bark still around, that branch will still be able to survive and still carry fruit and be very productive.
1: Okay, good luck. It will survive.
0: Yes, but you've got to get rid of the rat. So whether you're trapping or baiting, if you're going to bait, then you've got to make sure you're using those first-generation baits, not the second-generation ones, which are pretty much impossible to get now anyhow. So, but trapping them and unaliving them is an effective way to get rid of the rat.
1: Unaliving, I think. That is hilarious.
0: Yeah.
1: This is like a Dr. Seuss thing.
0: I hate rats.
1: I can tell that. Yeah. I don't like them. Do you know what we used to do biology at school? For anyone who did biology at school and had rats, they would give you a frozen rat.
0: Yes.
1: And then they give you that sort of board and you have to put them on the board, pin them to the board to do the...
0: And they smelt really
1: bad. They smelt revolting.
0: Yeah, that chemical they put on there to preserve them. Yes, I did year 12 biology. We did a couple of... we did a rat and a frog dissection and... Did not enjoy it.
1: Nadia's just reminding us it's year 11 human bio. Good on you, Nadia. Back in your box. But our, what do you call it? The microwave at our school, which they defrosted the rats in, wasn't working particularly well. So our rats were still frozen. So we couldn't just pin their little arms back. We had to lasso their arms down with a piece of string. But it was their little, I don't cover the little tail. Rat's tails are not good. All right. You've got five jobs.
0: Five jobs. And one of the, as usual, one of our listeners has already previewed one of the jobs. So job number one, winter prune roses. So good vigorous prune of the roses, clean all any damaged wood out, any thin, scrappy wood, cut them back to nice thick branches, and then spray them with lime sulfur to keep on top of the pests and diseases. The only exceptions is some of the spring flowering roses. So the Banksia roses flower on two-year-old wood. Do not cut them back or you won't get any flowers.
1: Roger, you've done that.
0: Very, very, yes, I have done some rose pruning this week. Flickweed. I hate flickweed.
1: What's flickweed?
0: It's one, if you touch it while it's got the seed pods on, the seeds flick out everywhere. They fly out.
1: Is that a real name or a jazz name?
0: That's its common name, flickweed. There's heaps around lawns and weeds and garden beds. You need to get on top of flickweed. Try and get it out before it seeds. If you're going hand weeding it, wear safety glasses. The seeds fire out of the seed pods at an incredible rate. There's actually, you find some really good footage of them on the internet of close-ups of these flickweeds exploding out of the seed pod. You get one of those little seeds nestled in your eye. They're very hard to get out. I speak from experience.
1: But
0: get on top of the flickweed, try and get it out before the seeds ripen and throw them into plastic bags and in the bin.
1: So passionate, I reckon he's done it.
0: Yes, I get a great lot of satisfaction from weeding out flickweed.
1: Excellent. Next, number three.
0: Check the citrus for gall wasps. We're getting very close to the gall wasps starting to pop out of the galls. You know, early spring is when they mature and explode out of those galls, and the little juvenile gall wasps go looking for places to make more galls. So if you haven't done it, get on top of it. We've had a couple of clients citrus that we've had to do fairly hard prunes on over the last couple of weeks, just because of the amount of gall wasps that's got hold of some of their citrus trees.
1: Gall means bold and rude behaviour, a bitter feeling or fluid, a sore from rubbing, or an abnormal plant growth.
0: Yes.
1: There you go. Yes.
0: Thank you, Mr. Dictionary. It's a great time of year to plant some dwarf apples. So there's really nice roses. You get dwarf varieties of Pink Lady called the Pinkerbell. Dwarf varieties of Granny Smith called the Leprechaun. So there's other dwarf varieties. Winter's a great time to plant them. But remember, apples need pollinators. So you need to plant them as a pollinating pair. And so the Pinkerbell and the Leprechaun are good pollinating pairs.
1: You haven't done it, but it sounds like a good idea.
0: Yes, I haven't done it because I did it multiple years ago. I've got a Leprechaun and a Pinkerbell growing in my garden.
1: Last one.
0: Just keep we've had a beautiful dry spell of winter weather, which we all enjoy, but just check the gardens that are under the eaves and any pots that are protected from the rain that they haven't dried out. They might need a little bit of a hand water because they haven't got any rain leading up to this dry period. And then I've had a dry period, which will dry the soil out. So just check the garden sections under the eaves and any pots that might be under a patio that may have dried out. They may need just a little bit of water just to keep them going.
1: I put some agapanthus in under the eaves. How close can they be? 30 centimetres?
0: Yeah, 30 centimetres is fine. They just end up forming a solid clump anyhow.
1: Oh, okay. So that's the five jobs. Winter prune roses, spray with lime sulphur, control the nasty flickweed in the lawn and garden. Think of Dazza while you do it and wear your glasses. Check your citrus for gall wasps. And if you see them coming out, get them. That'll be fun. Plant dwarf apples. You didn't know you wanted to do it, but you do because you want them. I know you've heard about the leprechauns. And hand water the gardens and pots that are sheltered from the rain. And that is gardening for Sunday.
0: And for the weekend.
1: And for the weekend. And you get to go up to your little tree farm and
0: I've got to pick up some trees. It'll be a very quick in and out of the, out through the gate and straight back out again.
1: Good on you. Dazzle, it's been a pleasure to have you on your birthday weekend. Thank you for coming and spending time.
0: No problem.
1: With us.
0: I'll see you next weekend.
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1: After the House of Wellness this morning, we'd love to hear from you. Would you stop using a business that refuses to accept cash? Would you stop using a business that refuses to accept cash? One of my relatives had a rather confronting experience with a business that wouldn't accept cash during the week. I'll tell you about that. But I want to get your feedback. 133-882. Would you stop using a business that refuses to accept cash and will only take card? Ming Johansson's going to join us to talk about AI-powered scams taking more of our money, $45 million so far this year. Chris Parry is in the studio for travel. We're talking destinations that surprised you. Dane Mepham's coming in for sport. We're going to chat to Dr. Anna Manero about protecting surf breaks, something a bit different. And if you'd like to talk about the gold medal haul at the Commonwealth Games, we're all into it. All things biscuits after 11 a.m. with Sally Ann Bond from Simply Amazing Biscotti. Movies with Andrew Williams and our quiz. News time, 8 o'clock.
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22: It's 17 degrees at 8 o'clock. Good morning, I'm Jack Fenwick. The WA Liberal Party have confirmed they will preference One Nation ahead of Labor in the Secret Harbour by-election next month. The move is consistent with their approach in the past three state elections in the seat and in its predecessor of Warnbrough. It's been a horror few days on WA roads with five people losing their lives since Friday. First, on Friday afternoon, a Mini Coupe hit a tree near Boddington, killing the male driver. Minutes later, a ute struck a tree off Brand Highway near Geraldton. The 46-year-old male driver also dying on scene. Late on Friday, a car and ute travelling in opposite directions on Tonkin Highway collided. The male drivers and a female passenger were taken to hospital, but the 30-year-old woman couldn't be saved. And at 5:30 yesterday morning, two cars collided head-on on Northwest Coastal Highway. One of the vehicles caught fire with two people believed to have died. More than 120 people have lost their lives on WA roads so far this year. Social media giants are reportedly flouting Australia's under-16 social media ban, Alex Riddell reports.
23: Social media giants are reportedly not following the rules introduced by the federal government because they want to provoke fines and force a courtroom challenge. Whistleblowers have told News Corp the social media companies are attempting to beat Australia's world-leading reforms using the same style of tactics previously employed by the porn and tobacco industries. News Corp also also reports the social media companies will stop at nothing to have the landmark laws overturned before they spread globally. Europe and Canada are now looking to follow Australia's social media ban. It comes on the back of recent figures that show more than 80% of under-16s in Australia said they were still using social media. Alex Riddell reporting.
3: The City of Perth is urging the community to get involved as they look to plant nearly 3,500 trees this National Tree Day. From 10 o'clock this morning.